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How's it going there, everybody from Cork, New York, Dundalk, Gortahawk and Glenamaddy? Here we are in the County Clare, it's a long, long way from here to there. There's the Burren, and the Cliffs of Moher, and the Tulla, and the Kilfenore, and Michael Russell, Dr. Bill, Willie Clancy and Noel Hill, flutes and fiddles everywhere, if it's music you want.

Everybody needs a break. Climb a mountain or jump in a lake. Some head off to exotic places. Others go to the Galway races. A cousin of mine goes potholing. A cousin of hers loves Joe Dolan. Matty goes to the south of France. And Jim to the dogs and Peter to the dance. Summer comes around each year. We go there and they come here. Some jet off to Frihiliana. But I always go to Listunvarna. Oh, Listunvarna. Listoon, Listoon, Listoon, Listoon, Varna. I always leave of a Thursday night with me tent and me ground sheet rolled up tight. I like to hit Listoon in or around Friday afternoon. This gives me time to get me gear together. I don't need to worry about the weather. Ramble in for a pint of stout, cause you never know who'd be hanging about. There's a Dutchman playing a mandolin, a German looking for Limogo Flynn, and there's Adam Bono and Gareth Fitzgerald getting their foot taken for the Sunday World. Finbar, Charlie and Jim Hand, and they're drinking pints to bathe the band, and

loads of frolics. Pioneers and alcoholics and Black Spock and the FCA and Free Mickey Kelly and the IRA and Perry Chess and Milk White Ties and Mickey Dodgers in disguise.

hell. Anyone for the last few chuckles is now. A 747 for Jackson Brown. They had to build a special room just to get him down before the chieftains could start to play. Seven creamy pints came out in a tray. Shergar was ridden by Lord Lucan. Sean Cannon did the backstage cooking. Clannad were playing Harry's game, and Christy was singing Nancy Spain.

Everybody needs a break. Climb a mountain or jump in a lake. Sean Doherty goes to the Roses for Leighan. Oliver J. Flanagan goes swimming in the Holy Sea. But I like my music in the open air, so every summer I go to Clare. Cause Woodstock, Knocknor, the Feast of Cana could hold a match to Listowel.

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2: We have all sorts of activities happening on the Curragh that really shouldn't be happening on the Curragh, and without any level of protection, that's going to continue. So at the meeting, the council agreed to write for an update on next steps and where we're at with that plan.
1: First for national.
3: It's a growing phenomenon, and I suppose there's a feeling that where there used to be, which were, you know, awful as well, drive-by shootings or people would throw rocks into people's windows and that kind of thing to kind of intimidate them, it's reached new levels now of violence, which, you know, destroy the homes and also are such a huge event then in the community as well, you know, where there's fire damage to other homes and just the terror of it.
1: First for international.
4: The Iranians have also said that they haven't confirmed the text of this framework for a memorandum of understanding yet either. And the vice president said that a lot of the back and forth is over Iran's nuclear program.
1: On the hour, every hour. 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

0: Hey, it's Denise Breen inviting you to join me Saturday from 11 till 2. Whether you're being a taxi for the kids, tidying up the garden or the house, we've a perfect soundtrack for your Saturday. As well as great tunes, we'll be playing The Bit in the Middle, Bits and Pieces, Looking at the Papers, and we have another artist to induct into KFM's Hall of Fame. 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

0: So we're into June. It's here, it's waiting for us, and we have another 3 months of summer still to go.
1: Yippee!
0: Optimism is a great thing. Optimism is also a great thing on the 11 at 3 with me, John Dunn, because we got the very best mix of music. 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

Day, 6th of June. I tell you, there's lots of stuff happening around the weekend, which we will have a look at in more detail. But I just want to say at the start of the program, you are most welcome to the Weekend Breakfast.

Ah, yes, we love Mark Ambor, and that was Belong Together. And we do. Today's KFM and the Weekend Breakfast Show. Hopefully you had a great week, and you're all set for what's going to be a jam-packed weekend. I mean, it's a huge weekend for the Relay for Life in the Curragh, which we'll talk about somewhat on the programme. Cruinne Ó Nóg today, the Kildare Miners in action in a huge game. We'll also talk about that. And of course, later on this evening, Leinster will be hoping to book their place in this year's URC final. And on top of that, there were great wins for the Irish soccer teams, especially the women. They did a... Brilliant. Cork is a lucky place for our ladies. I tell you, they have a chance now of direct qualification for next summer's World Cup after their win against the Netherlands yesterday. And also, of course, well done to the Irish soccer team. Under Halmar Halgrimsson, they had a game that they drew 1-1 against World Cup bound Canada. But as I said, we've loads to be getting through on the programme. We will be doing our regular features to put a smile on your face across the morning, including Dizzy Riddle. We'll have our Saturday Breakfast Classic Lyrics Quiz. We'll do Telly Tunes. And some of the stories we have from the papers today, I tell you, no messing, you'll get a good laugh.

1997 for your Saturday morning. Now, this weekend, very special. Relay for Life. It's where communities come together to celebrate cancer survivors, remember those we've lost, and we stand shoulder to shoulder with those facing cancer. Now, Relay for Life Kildare will be at the Curragh Racecourse, Newbridge, today for 24 hours, starting at 1 p.m. and running right through until tomorrow at 1 p.m. And I don't know if you were listening to KFM during the week, but I did hear Paul Power talking about how Shane Filan could well be there this afternoon. Just saying, just giving you the heads up. Elsewhere in the world of sport, let me bring you up to speed. Today from 3 p.m, KFM will have full match commentary of the All-Ireland Minor Football Quarter Final. Come on, Kildare! Yes, the fabulous Kildare minor team are taking on Kerry, and the commentary is in association with the Har Bar Kildare Town. In other GAA hurling news today, in Croke Park, Carlow play Laois. That's in the final of the Joe McDonagh Cup. And later on, Dublin face Galway in the Leinster Hurling Championship at 6 p.m. Now, I mentioned that in soccer, the Republic of Ireland women's soccer team, they kept alive their hopes of earning direct qualification for next summer's World Cup with a glorious 3-2 defeat of the Netherlands at Super Valley Park in Cueve. Fabulous game, great result, well done ladies. And in a friendly early this morning, Hamar Halgrimson's managed Republic of Ireland team, they earned a 1-1 draw against the World Cup bound Canada. Now at 5:30 today, Leinster welcomed the Stormers to the Aviva, hoping to book their place in this year's URC final. And staying with rugby, head coach of Ireland, Andy Farrell, has signed a new contract with the IRFU until 2031. And just to finish up the sporty news this morning, racing today as it punches 10, there's an 8-race card, First Coast to Post at 1:15.

0: How it started really was that the residents are really upset about this. By the GAA's decision to sell the pitch is one thing, but really more so by how they have been treated. There's been almost a total lack of consultation with us. We got, the residents got a leaflet drop one night before a meeting, which I feel is not good enough. People need time to organise their thoughts and put their concerns together. They then brought us to a meeting and basically presented a done deal. The people of Babylands have supported them for decades, and now we're feeling betrayed and let down.
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Calvin, Dua Lipa, and One Kiss at 7:31. Weather-wise today, a wet start with spells of rain, heavier times, but gradually easing, which is good news. We'll take that. The rain will clear through the afternoon with some bright spells following, and highest temperatures today of 13 to 16 degrees Celsius. What about the rain yesterday? I'm not going to go on about it. So let's move from there quickly to our strange but totally true. Our contributor, as always, this time of a Saturday morning is Leanne Ryan over there in Kilcock. A very happy Saturday to Leanne and the Ryan family. And I see she's putting in a request already for a song. We'll get to that in a moment, but she starts off by saying, Dave, our random fact for this week has to do with candles. So here we go. Candles helped keep time before clocks were common. In parts of medieval Europe and Asia, specially marked candles were used as candle clocks. So as the wax burned down past marked intervals, people could estimate the time. And a bonus fact, Dave, for you and the listeners, a candle doesn't actually burn the solid wax directly. The heat melts the wax. The liquid wax travels up the wick, vaporizes, and it's the wax vapor that burns. So that's it, listeners. Dave, my favorite song by Elton John. No, it's not Candle in the Wind, but it is Rocket Man. Any chance? Leanne, over and out.

0: great new album released yesterday by that fabulous artist that is Niall Horan. That'll be number one next week. Actually, I just see here Paul McCartney got to number one with The Boys of Dungeon Lane, which is super. But you know I'm biased anyway. I just love the Beatles and I love Paul McCartney. But yeah, Niall Horan's new album, it's the best ever. Seriously. Talking of all things brilliant, it says here, good morning, Dave, from sunny Benidorm. From Jackie, Kathleen and Tig. Tig is celebrating a 21st birthday. Tig, you lucky devil. And I just went online to see what kind of weather that you guys are having. Sure, you know yourselves, but I want to let our listeners know. So it's currently 21 degrees in Benidorm. And Tig, for your birthday, it's going to get up to 26 later on today. So regardless of the weather, have a fantastic holiday and a very happy 21st as well for you. To be over there in the company of Jackie and Kathleen and having a fabulous trip and birthday. So have a great time. Now, when we come back, we'll have a look at some of the fascinating facts that happened on this day, the 6th of June, down through the years. Do you remember the video game Tetris? We'll talk about that. And also, I apologise in advance for this, there's a story about a streaker. And also, we'll be mentioning Billy Preston. I'll tell you why after these.
1: 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When every song had soul, swagger, and something to say. 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
0: Dave McGrath.

Ella Langley, Choosing Texas. Had great fun all last week doing K-Country, and we're doing it again all next week. That song and a song by a fellow called Zach Top are very popular. In fact, we'll play Zach Top later on in the program. But right now, I want to go through some of the fascinating facts that happened on this day, the 6th of June, down through the years, beginning with the event of 1944, D-Day. 160,000 Allied soldiers landed in Normandy, France. On this day in 1984, the video game Tetris was published. I used to love that. Great game on the Game Boy. Brilliant. And on this day in the year 2000, newspapers reported that a picture of a streaker dashing, or should that be streaking across the Twickenham pitch. This is back in 1974. The picture, though, in 2000... So the streaker's wearing nothing but a policeman's helmet. It sold for £2,400 at a charity auction. Now remember, that was the year 2000. In the year 2006, the amazing keyboard player, artist Billy Preston died on this day, 2006, of kidney failure. And he played with amazing artists, including the Rolling Stones, Nat King Cole, Ray Charles, Elton John, Eric Clapton, Bob Dylan. And he was known, amongst others, as the fifth Beatle, and he featured on the Let It Be movie. And if you listen out very carefully, you'll hear him playing the keyboards at their best on this track.

0: Portugal the Man, Feel It Still, and before that, the Fab Four. I'm set up for the day now. Tying in with the fact, though, that we did lose Billy Preston, regarded by many as a fifth Beatle on this day back many, many years ago, 2006. Going to take a break for news, obituaries and weather. Loads more on the way.
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11: It's 8 o'clock. Good morning. I'm Jane McNamara. The US president insists the situation with Iran is going well despite strikes from both sides during the ceasefire. America's Central Command says it's shot down a number of Iranian drones heading towards the Strait of Hormuz. Iran's Revolutionary Guard says it's retaliated by firing missiles at US bases in Kuwait and Bahrain. It comes just hours after Donald Trump told NBC's Meet the Press he's totally destroyed the Iranian military.
12: Most of the drone factories have been knocked out. Most of the launching pads have been knocked out. And most of the missile manufacturing areas have been knocked out, but they still have capacity. Maybe 21-22% of their missiles. It's a lot of missiles, but it's not what it was when we first attacked.
11: A fresh arrest and a court appearance have marked the latest stage of the investigation into a fatal stabbing in Dublin city centre. Cian Balogun died after the attack on Clarendon Street on Monday morning. Dalin Pitcher reports.
13: A teenage boy remains in Garda custody this morning after being arrested in connection with the fatal stabbing of 21-year-old Cian Balogun in Dublin city centre earlier this week. The juvenile, who's aged in his mid-teens, was arrested yesterday as part of the investigation into the fatal assault on Clarendon Street in the early hours of Monday morning. The arrest came on the same day a 25-year-old Galway man was granted bail after appearing before the courts on charges arising from events surrounding the incident. Joshua Brodericks of Glen Dara in Rahoon in Galway is accused of assaulting a man and a woman and engaging in violent disorder. Gardaí alleged that he led a group that chased Mr. Balogun and his friends through the city centre before the fatal attack took place. Mr. Brodericks is not accused of any offence directly relating to Mr. Balogun's death, and investigations are continuing.
11: The Irish Nurses and Midwives Organisation has served industrial action on the HSC in the southwest. It says their members are not happy with proposed staffing levels at the newly built Killarney Community Nursing Unit. INMO Industrial Relations Executive Catherine Courtney explains their concerns.
14: The new unit in Killarney Community Nursing Unit has been a number of years in the making, really. It has been completed since autumn of last year with the lights on fully for the last number of months. We've only recently begun engagement with the HSC in relation to the move to the new unit, and our INMO members, who are professional registered nurses, believe that the staffing levels proposed by the HSC are not at the safe level.
11: 4 in 10 parents with children in religious-run primary schools say they would prefer a multi-denominational school. That's according to a government national survey on school patronage. Educate Together says that level of demand could support more than 1,200 multi-denominational primary schools nationwide, yet there are currently just 155. The organisation has welcomed the release of school-specific survey results to primary schools this week. Educate Together is calling for government support to help expand school choice across the country. Its development officer, Edward Platt, believes the appetite is there for more of its schools.
4: While we do have an extensive network of schools around the country, we currently have 97 primary level schools. Those schools are not accessible to every family, unfortunately. And we're really interested to see how many school communities will come forward and express interest in finding out more about the possibility of transferring patronage to become Educate Together now in the coming months.
11: Vladimir Putin says he doesn't see the point in accepting Vladimir Zelensky's request for peace talks over ending the war. The Ukrainian leader sent an open letter on Thursday calling for direct negotiations and a ceasefire. The Russian president called it rude. It comes as local media reports Russian attacks have killed 5 people in 3 separate incidents in Ukraine's southern Kherson region. The Kremlin's foreign investment envoy, Kirill Dmitriev, denies claims that the conflict is causing economic problems for Russia.
15: Russian economy is doing well despite challenges, but it's really doing much better than what UK media shows.
11: And the iconic New Orleans fast food outlet Popeyes opens its doors in Blanchardstown in Dublin this morning. It's the first time the restaurant has come to Ireland. The first 3 customers through the door at 10 will enjoy free chicken sandwiches for life. That's your news at 4 minutes past 8.
16: Can you hear the mighty roars? Feel the very ground shake? Step back in time and prepare to be amazed, fellow adventurers. Let's go!
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19: KFM has been informed of the following death. Joseph Joe Payne, the Harrow, Clonmore, Edenderry and formerly Rathangan. Predeceased by his wife Elizabeth, parents John and Evelyn, brothers Robert and John and son-in-law Edward. Deeply regretted by his family, Evelyn, John, Joseph, Moira, William, Thomas and Beverly, his brother Desmond and extended family. Reposing at his son William's home, the Castle Clonmore, Edenderry, today from 5 to 8pm. Funeral service will take place on Sunday at 3pm in Castro Petra Church, Church Walk, Edenderry, followed by burial in the adjoining graveyard. House private on Sunday morning, please. 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
0: Cate Mila Fulcheroe, good day, Claw Breakfast, a Margin de Saturn, agus an ish, on Amshire. A wet start with spells of rain, heavy at times, but gradually easing. The rain will clear through the afternoon with some bright spells following, and highest temperatures for your Saturday, 13 to 16 degrees Celsius.
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Happy Saturday. Welcome into the weekend breakfast here on Kildare's Cafe with Dave McGrath, where it's a hugely special weekend for all those involved with the Relay for Life in the Curragh. We'll talk about that this on the programme. Also, Crinune and Oak taking place today. And then you have football and hurling and rugby. So look, we'll have a look at the sports very, very shortly. Also coming up this hour, let me tell you, we have a brilliant, best ever, all new, never used before Dizzy Riddle for you today. It is super. And it's going to catch out, as the last couple have done, catch out loads. Also, in a moment, I'll tell you what our joke of the week is. It's a good one too. Put a smile on your face this Saturday morning. And there's a story that we just came across in the last few minutes. It's a breaking news story about two persons who are wanted for a post office gig. Now, it's not just any post office. I'll tell you all about that story at around 10 to 9. I don't think I'd apply for it now, and I'll tell you why when we get closer to that. But we've loads to get through. Hope you had a great week, and you're all set to enjoy your forthcoming weekend. And we'll try and help you with that by putting a smile on your face and entertaining you over the next few hours here on The Breakfast Show. So without further ado, as they say, let us do our joke of the week. And this is it. What do you call a dog that can do magic? A labracadabrador.

0: And getting up early, I told him, wasn't going to be a goer. But also I had a one-to-one chat with the ex-president, former president, Mary Robinson. What a lady. And I got to chat with Chrissie Hynde of the Pretenders. Jerry Fish popped over to me and he said, Dave, here's my brand new album. So thanks for that, Jerry. Good to see him. And he listens into the programme, he tells me, from down in Boris. He's there 22 years, he told me. And also it was good to see Dylan Moran. And who else did I say? Oh yeah, your woman, Miriam Margolds. She's unreal. She is just a character. More about that later on, though. Let us do this morning's Dizzy Riddle. Now, it's brand new. We've never used it before, and it's going to catch out quite a few of you. So let's see how you do with it. So this is the riddle today. What has every living person seen but will never see again? So that is the riddle. What has every living person seen but will never see again? Any idea? Told you it was a tough one. 0833 97 97 97. If you think you can beat us this morning and solve the riddle. So I just want to quickly mention some of the sporting news, beginning with the fact that from 3 o'clock today, KFM will have full match commentary of the All-Ireland Minor Football Quarter-Final. Kildare play Kerry. And the commentary is in association with the Heart Bar Kildare Town. In other GAA hurling news today, in Croke Park, Carlow play Laois in the John McDonagh Cup. Dublin face Galway in the Leinster Hurling Championship. And in soccer last night, wow, the Republic of Ireland women's soccer team kept alive their hopes of earning direct qualification for next summer's World Cup with a glorious 3-2 defeat of the Netherlands down in Cork. Fabulous game, fabulous result. Well done to our ladies. And in a friendly early this morning, Hamar Halgrimson's managed Republic of Ireland team had a 1-1 draw against World Cup bound Canada. Now later today at 5:30, Leinster will be welcoming the Stormers to the Aviva, hoping to book their place in this year's URC final. And racing today is at Punchestown, 8 race card, first off at 1:15, and we'll keep you up to date with all the sport from 2 to 6 with our More Music Saturday Sports Beat with our Vicky.
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That's the wonderful Westlife on your Saturday morning breakfast show, 8:35, World of Our Own. I would dedicate that one to anyone and everyone heading along today to the Relay for Life Kildare at the Curragh Racecourse. As I said, 24 hours starting today at 1 o'clock this afternoon, running right through until tomorrow, Sunday, 1 p.m. And there could be a Westlife connection. I will say no more. We are catching out so many on our Dizzy Riddle today. We never used this one before, so let me give you a repeat of it. The riddle is as follows. What has every living person seen but will never see again? So some of the answers that have come in: rainbow, miracle, their last birthday, or moment in time. So they are all incorrect. They are not the solution to our Dizzy Riddle. Now, one person I saw had it right, Vincent Denace. Good morning, Vincent. And you want me to say hi to your fab wife and to wish your great son doing his junior cert good luck in his exams, and indeed good luck to all those doing exams. Tell you, Vincent, give me the names of your fantastic wife and your great son and we can name check them properly. But there you go. Very, very few people getting it right, which is rare. So let's see how you go. Dizzy Riddle, final time. What has every living person seen but will never see again? Send your WhatsApp text voice notes to KFM on 0833 97 97 97 if you think you have the solution this morning.

0: The wonderful Olivia Dean, So Easy to Fall in Love, and before that, I Never Lie by Zach Top. A song that we played all last week on K Country, and it went down a treat, and we promised we will do it, play it a couple of times again on next week's K Country. Let's go back to our Saturday breakfast dizzy riddle. And the riddle today was, what has every living person seen but will never see again yesterday? No, don't worry, I won't be playing the Beatles song, but that was the answer, yesterday. And loads of you getting there in the end, so let's salute and say well done to, amongst others, Ursula Donegan over there in Baltinglass, Burr Walsh, Kildare Town, Niamh Connaughton, who wants me to say hi to Shamie. Hi, Shamie. Well done to Peter Gorman in Selbridge. Grace Conroy had it, so did Stephanie and Declan Ryan there in Newbridge. Well done to Eimear Shanley in Kilcock, and it says here, Christopher Gaynor in Dublin. All of you guys, bang on the button with your answer yesterday. And if you had yesterday, you were right as well. Good dizzy riddle. Enjoy that. When we come back, I mentioned this breaking news story. Two persons are wanted for a post office. But it's not just any post office. Wait till you hear this story.
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2: 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You know, there was no thinking. There's no rationale behind it at all. And now I know it was an impulsive decision that came from a very long period of a dark, low time. It doesn't make you less of a person. It's just something's not quite working properly, you know, in the brain. But I feel very well now. I feel very positive, hopeful for the future. I'm enjoying life now. And now I realise how little I was enjoying life before.
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Diana Spiro, she's a new single out, which is taken off the soundtrack to the Prada 2 movie, and it's brilliant, and we get to play that on a future programme here on the Weekend Breakfast Show here at KFM. Breaking news story, staff, two persons wanted for post office, but not just any post office. The world's most remote post office is looking for new staff. Two posties, they're needed for, well, they're needed on South Georgia, which is a tiny isle on the edge of Antarctica. So it's uninhabited during the winter, but it comes alive in South Georgia's summer when the temperatures hit a real balmy 9 degrees Celsius. Yeah, 9 degrees. So a research station, it opens, and thousands of tourists from cruise ships arrive to watch king penguins and fur seals. It's one of the most pristine environments on Earth. No messing. And there are two post offices, and the posties will have to deliver a first-class delivery.

0: great text in from our good friend Jerry D. He says, good morning, Dave. What price are the stamps over there then? I shudder to think, Jerry. Sounds amazing though, doesn't it? It's Prince. He's only number one most beautiful girl in the world. I want to say, don't forget, our KFM outside broadcast team, we are live today from Riley Super Value Salons between 1 and 4pm for the Salons Business Association Family Day. It's going to be brilliant. Really is. John Dunn and Denise. Tell you more about that in the next hour. We also have an amazing story about flight attendants. Stay with us.
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8: It's 9 o'clock. Good morning, I'm Ellen Butler. The US president insists the situation with Iran is going well, despite strikes from both sides during the ceasefire. America's Central Command says it's shot down a number of Iranian drones heading towards the Strait of Hormuz. Iran's Revolutionary Guard says it's retaliated by firing missiles at US bases in Kuwait and Bahrain. It comes just hours after Donald Trump told NBC's Meet the Press he's totally destroyed the Iranian military.
9: Most of the drone factories have been knocked out. Most of the launching pads have been knocked out, and most of the missile manufacturing areas have been knocked out, but they still have capacity. Maybe 21-22% of their missiles. It's a lot of missiles, but it's not what it was when we first attacked.
8: Meanwhile, Vladimir Putin says there's no point meeting Ukraine's leader for face-to-face peace talks. At an economic summit yesterday, the Russian president said Moscow was calmly and resolutely working towards its goals in the conflict. It comes as officials in southwest Russia claim one person has been killed in a Ukrainian drone attack. Vladimir Zelensky used his daily address to respond to President Putin.
10: Unfortunately, the Russian side has once again chosen war. Everyone heard today's statement, a weak statement. He simply doesn't want to end the war.
8: A fresh arrest and a court appearance have marked the latest stage of the investigation into a fatal stabbing in Dublin city centre. Cian Balogun died after the attack on Clarendon Street on Monday morning. Daniel Pitcher has more.
11: A teenage boy remains in Garda custody this morning after being arrested in connection with the fatal stabbing of 21-year-old Cian Balogun in Dublin city centre earlier this week. The juvenile, who's aged in his mid-teens, was arrested yesterday as part of the investigation into the fatal assault on Clarendon Street in the early hours of Monday morning. The arrest came on the same day a 25-year-old Galway man was granted bail after appearing before the courts on charges arising from events surrounding the incident. Joshua Brodericks of Glen Dara in Rahoon in Galway is accused of assaulting a man and a woman and engaging in violent disorder. Gardaí alleged that he led a group that chased Mr. Balogun and his friends through the city centre before the fatal attack took place. Mr. Brodericks is not accused of any offence directly relating to Mr. Balogun's death, and investigations are continuing.
8: The Irish Nurses and Midwives Organisation has served industrial action on the HSE in the southwest. It says their members are not happy with proposed staffing levels at the newly built Killarney Community Nursing Unit. INMO Industrial Relations Executive Catherine Courtney explains their concerns.
4: The new unit in Killarney Community Nursing Unit has been a number of years in the making, really. It has been completed since autumn of last year with the lights on fully for the last number of months. We've only recently begun engagement with the HSE in relation to the move to the new unit, and our INMO members, who are professional registered nurses, believe that the staffing levels proposed by the HSE are not at the safe level.
8: A file for potential prosecution is being prepared by Inland Fisheries Ireland after more than 20,000 fish were killed in the Glyde River in County Louth. The discovery was made last Tuesday, with IFI saying the source of the pollution has been identified and stopped. Minister of State for the Environment Timmy Dooley, who visited the affected area, says significant damage has been done.
12: Inland Fisheries Ireland were made aware by a local angler. They got into action very quickly, surveyed the river, identified in a very short time the source of the pollution and worked to prevent any further pollution getting into the river. But notwithstanding that, about 20,000 fish across a whole series of species have effectively been killed, and a very significant damage done to the ecosystem of the river.
8: Finally for now, a large drop in viewers has been recorded for last month's Eurovision Song Contest. The organiser, the EBU, says 131 million people watched the show in the participating countries. That figure is down 35 million from last year, as five countries, including Ireland, withdrew over Israel's participation. That's your news update at 4 minutes past nine.
13: It's racing up the charts, and a favourite on the changing table, it's Evie's Ready for Nappy Pants.

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3: Kate Mila Fulcheroe could the Claw Breakfast on Majin Day Saturn. August an ish on Amshire. A wet start with spells of rain, heavy at times, but gradually easing. The rain will clear through the afternoon with some bright spells following, and highest temperatures today of 13 to 16 degrees Celsius.
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Good morning, good morning. Happy Saturday and welcome into the Weekend Breakfast Show here on Kildare's KFM with Dave McGrath. Hopefully we find you well on this very special weekend, Relay for Life. This is where the communities come together to celebrate cancer survivors and remember those we've lost and stand shoulder to shoulder with those facing cancer. So Relay for Life, Kildare will be at the Curragh Race Course in Newbridge today, 6th of June. Today is D-Day, in more ways than one, if you know what I mean. For 24 hours, starting at 1 p.m. this afternoon, running right up until 1 p.m. and on Sunday. And I just want to say the very best wishes to everybody involved in that. It is absolutely fabulous. And I remember a couple of years ago, I was at a speech given by Luke O'Neill, the amazing Luke O'Neill, tying in with it. He was doing some work for them. It's just special. And it really is a special occasion. So if you get a chance, do pop along. And I know that our very own Paul Power was talking to one of the organisers during the week. And it let slip that there's a possibility that Shane Phelan of Westlife could be there at some stage. So there's more and more reasons to drop along to the Curragh today to support Relay for Life. We've loads to get through on the programme. There's a story in the newspapers this morning about a flight attendant and their brutal response to passengers who asked to swap seats on planes. It's a great story. So we'll share that with you this hour. We'll do our lyrics quiz, music challenge. We'll tell you what's on in Kildare, apart from Relay for Life. And very shortly, we will update you with the latest sports news here on your Weekend Brekkie Show on KFM.

0: Coldplay, Viva La Vida. And before that, Ray, Where Is My Husband? Just coming up to 20 past nine for your Saturday morning. Good morning. We'll take a look at the sporting news in just a moment, just to catch up with a few mentions, beginning with this one, which says, good morning, Dave. Could you please play a request for our wonderful grandson, Ross Donnelly? Ross is celebrating 18th birthday today. So, Ross, good morning. Special birthday, buddy. 18th birthday today. Have a fabulous birthday. And that comes in with loads of love from your nanny and your granddad, Donnelly. Also, we want to say a very happy Saturday to the wonderful Mick Hughes. Mick, lovely to hear from you, as always, with your lovely, kind messages that you send in to us every Saturday and Sunday. You have a great weekend. And also a special mention to our great listener, Audrey, enjoying the programme today. So let's have a look at our sporting news for today, the 6th of June, and remind you that today from 3 p.m, KFM will have full match commentary of the All-Ireland Minor Football Quarter-Final, Kildare versus Kerry, in association with the Heart Bar in Kildare Town. Now, another GA hurling news. Today in Croke Park, our neighbours, Carlow play Laois in the Joe McDonagh Cup. That's 4:45. And Dublin face Galway in the Leinster Hurling Championship at 6 p.m. In soccer, talk about amazing games. The Republic of Ireland women's soccer team, they kept alive their hopes of earning direct qualification for next summer's World Cup. They had a glorious 3-2 win over the Netherlands at Super Value Park in Cuive yesterday. Amazing result. Fabulous team. Well done, ladies. And in a friendly earlier this morning, Hamar Halgrimson's managed Republic of Ireland team had a 1-1 draw against the World Cup bound Canada. Big day in rugby today. 5:30 p.m. Leinster welcomed the Stormers to the Aviva, and Leinster are hoping to book their place in this year's URC final. So the best of luck to Leinster. And staying with rugby, Ireland head coach Andy Farrell has signed a new contract with the IRFU until 2031. And finally, racing today is Punchestown. There's an 8-race card in Punchestown. First goes to post at 1:15. And don't forget, we have all your sporting news covered on our More Music Sports Beat with Vicky between 2 and 6.
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0: brilliant Dermot Kennedy on the Weekend Brekkie Show. Weather-wise today, a wet start with spells of rain, heavy at times, but gradually easing. And the rain will clear through the afternoon with some bright spells following, which is good news for all those heading across to the Relay for Life. Highest temperatures today, by the way, 13 to 16 degrees. Now, the reason I'm mentioning Relay for Life is because a lovely text in that says, Dave, can you please wish all the teams the best of luck for today and tomorrow at the Relay for Life at the Curra Racecourse? And that comes in from Team Sharon's Troopers. So the best of luck there. And thank you to Team Sharon's Troopers for getting in touch with the Brekkie Show. Also, I want to say well done and congratulations to Kira and to Mike, who have just successfully completed their best wine ever. Based out of rhubarb, apparently. Tastes like Sancerre. So I'm told, anyway. So congratulations to both of you. And have a great weekend. And don't enjoy the rhubarb wine too much, but enjoy yourselves nonetheless. We have our Saturday Breakfast Classic Lyrics Quiz, our music challenge, right now. Now, we've tried this out during the week, and I can put my hand on my heart and say no one of the crew got it right. So it is a tough one. It's eight words, but it's from a song that you all know when you hear it. But will you be able to work out what it is from the lyrics? So these are the lyrics for this morning. Boy, your loving is all I think about. So they are the lyrics. It is a great song. You'll know it well when you hear it. But do you know it from those words? Boy, your loving is all I think about. And the singer of this song apparently is the star of a new Netflix documentary. That's all I can tell you. No more. So if you think you know what the song is, do get in touch. We invite you to send your WhatsApp text voice notes to KFM on 0833 97 97 97. We just do it the one time, which is right now. So can you name the song with the lyrics, Boy, your loving is all I think about?
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0: Sasha. Austin, now before we give you the answer to our little music challenge, just to remind you that our KFM outside broadcast team are live today from Riley Super Value in Sallins between 1 and 4. And that's to tie in with the Sallins Business Association Family Day, which is just the best ever. So if you can, make your way to Sallins and have the best bit of fun for a Saturday afternoon, or join us live on air with John Dunn, John Kenna and Denise, as I said, from 1 right through to 4, and Vicky will be there as well. So the Saturday Breakfast Classic Lyrics Quiz, our music challenge, the lyrics today: Boy, Your Loving Is All I Think About. 8 words from a very, very popular song, which you will kick yourself when you hear it. The only clue we could give you was that the singer is involved in a new Netflix documentary. The song is Can't Get You Out of My Head, Kylie Minogue. Now, a number of you were on the button this morning, so let's say well done to Aoife and Pat. Carmel Kennedy had it. From South Africa, our new listeners, Miri. So great to have you with us down there in South Africa. Great to have you with us. Happy Saturday to you and your families. Ethna Kelly had it. Sandra Furlong, Marlene, Trina Doyle, Hilary Mooney, and also getting it right, Karen Byrne over there in Kilcullen. And we shall all rejoice and be glad and listen to Kylie after the break.
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think about. There you go. There's the answer for you, Dave. I hope you're having a good Saturday besides the horrible weather. Have a good one. Madison. 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KFM.

wonderful Van Morrison, Days Like These. And before that, you heard Kylie Minogue with the help of Madison Fox and Can't Get You Out of My Head, which was the answer to our Saturday Breakfast Classic Lyrics Quiz. And well done to everybody who had the answer to that. We were supposed to do a little story from the papers this hour about a flight attendant's brutal response to passengers who ask to swap seats on planes. What we'll do is we'll hold that over to the next hour, but from the papers I will share with you this morning, confirmation that Amazon bosses are in talks to create two James Bonds, one for films and another for a TV series. Well, he does only live twice.

Ravin Lenny and Love Me Not. We're heading towards the news at 10 o'clock. Just looking at our telly tunes. Oh dear gosh, our telly tunes. Oh my. 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
7: It's 10 o'clock. Good morning. I'm Ellen Butler. Iran has fired at American bases in Kuwait and Bahrain after the US attacked radar sites on two of its islands. The US Central Command claims so far there are no reports of casualties and a number of missiles have been intercepted. Iran's Revolutionary Guard says the attacks were in retaliation and it's threatening to close the Strait of Hormuz if there's any more mischief. Speaking to NBC earlier, Donald Trump said Tehran will sign a peace deal.
8: They're proud. There are things they never thought they'd be doing that they're going to have to do. They've got no choice. And it takes a little while. You know, you're talking about 47 years of getting away with whatever they wanted. I mean, this should have been done long ago.
7: A teenage boy remains in Garda custody this morning after being arrested in connection with the fatal stabbing of 21-year-old Kayum Balogun in Dublin city centre. The boy, who's aged in his mid-teens, was arrested yesterday as part of the ongoing murder investigation. Separately, a 25-year-old Galway man has been granted bail after appearing before the courts charged with assault and violent disorder arising from incidents linked to the aftermath of the attack. Joshua Brodericks of Glendara in Rahoon in Galway is not accused of any offence directly relating to Mr. Balogun's death. Gardaí say investigations into the fatal stabbing on Clarendon Street in the early hours of June Bank Holiday Monday are continuing. Industrial action has been served by the INMO in relation to the new Killarney Community Nursing Unit. The Irish Nurses and Midwives organisation says it's taking the action because of the proposed staffing levels and concerns around patient safety. The union says it has been seeking clarity for months. Catherine Courtney, INMO Industrial Relations Executive, says they remain available to engage with HSE Southwest.
9: Our industrial action at present is actually not engaging with any plans. We are available for engagement in relation to proposals regarding staffing and proposals regarding the new unit, but we are not going to be engaging in any move to the new unit until there has been appropriate engagement with the unions in relation to the proposed move and the proposed staffing levels.
7: The source of agricultural pollution, which killed over 20,000 fish in a river in County Louth, has been identified and stopped. The discovery was made on Tuesday evening as clean-up and sampling operations continue by Inland Fisheries Ireland. Junior Environment Minister Timmy Dooley, who visited the site yesterday, says a file for potential prosecution is being prepared by IFI.
10: Pollution has been contained, or at least the initial source, it has been contained there, and obviously the ecosystem now needs time to recover. IFI will best decide how to manage that. They generally don't restock. They allow for the natural rebuilding of the ecosystem rather than intervening with external DNA. They tend to keep what's in the river and watch that recover.
7: Katie Taylor's mother says it was emotional seeing her daughter's much-anticipated fight at Croke Park finally being confirmed. It's been a dream of the Bray boxer to compete at GAA headquarters, and she'll do it on September 5th. It'll be her final ring walk, as the two-weight world champion will come up against Flora Pilly from France with a chance to become a three-time undisputed champion. Her mother Bridget says it's been quite the journey.
11: The professional game was completely off her radar while she was an amateur, obviously, and I think after the Rio Olympics, she kind of had lost a lot of love for the sport and decided then to try and give the program a go. I mean, when we were sitting in Eddie's office over 10 years ago now, I mean, there's no way we couldn't have possibly known where it was going to go, and we didn't know.
7: And finally for now, hundreds of people queued from early morning to be the first through the doors of Popeye's first ever Irish restaurant. The New Orleans-born chicken brand is now open at Blanchardstown Shopping Centre in Dublin. The first three customers through the door queued 24 hours in advance and are now going to be treated to free chicken sandwiches for life. That's your news update at 10:04.
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14: 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Joseph Joe Payne, the Harrow, Clonmore, Edenderry, and formerly Rathangan, predeceased by his wife Elizabeth, parents John and Evelyn, brothers Robert and John, and son-in-law Edward. Deeply regretted by his family, Evelyn, John, Joseph, Moira, William, Thomas and Beverly, his brother Desmond, and extended family. Reposing at his son William's home, the Castle Clonmore, Edenderry, today from 5 to 8pm. 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
16: Cate Mila Fulcheroe, good day, Clawbrick Fost and Majin de Sarn. August and Ish on Hampshire. A wet start with spells of rain, heavy at times, but gradually easing. The rain will clear through the afternoon with some bright spells following, and highest temperatures today of 13 to 16 degrees Celsius.
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Morning, good morning. It's such a good morning, I said it twice. Yeah, yeah. That's Homewrecker from Somber. And before that, the brilliant Phil Collins, You Can't Hurry Love. Welcome to the Weekend Breakfast Show, the Saturday edition here on Kildare's KFM with Dave McGrath. The best music, local news, sport and more. We have a cracker of an hour to get through. Now, before we start, again, we have been reminding you all morning this weekend, very special, Relay for Life. It's where communities come together to celebrate cancer survivors, remember those we've lost, and stand shoulder to shoulder with those facing cancer. So Relay for Life Kildare will be at the Curra Race Course today, 6th of June, for 24 hours, starting at 1 p.m. today, Saturday, running right through until 1 p.m. tomorrow, Sunday. And we're sending our very best wishes to everyone involved with that fabulous, fabulous cause, Relay for Life. And Paul Power on K-Drive was talking to one of the organisers, and it let it drop the Chain Phelan of Westlife will be there. So that's all I can say. I'm just repeating for you in case you missed it. So what have we got for you this hour? Well, I mentioned that we would hold off from the last hour a story about a flight attendant's brutal response to passengers who ask to swap seats on planes. As well as that, we'll be looking at the top three game shows most people want to see returned to our screens. And talking of telly, we are once more indebted to the fabulous Hannah Kelly of Kildare Today, who has sorted us out with one of the craziest telly tunes ever. Ever. So we'll do that this hour. Now, I did mention, I name-dropped earlier on, and Denise Breen was slagging me, that yesterday I got to have a one-to-one chat with Chrissy Hynde. Chrissy who, did you say? Chrissy Hynde.

0: absolutely lovely to talk with Chrissy yesterday. I tell you, that lady is some strong lady. And we'll put up some pictures on our KFM Facebook page for tomorrow's Brekkie Show. Now, what have I got to tell you? Oh yeah, talking of strong ladies. In the Irish Daily Mirror, there is a story about a flight attendant's brutal response to passengers who asked to swap seats on planes. So this is the flight attendant's answer. Quote, "When you got to me on the plane, every weight has been accounted for. All the calculations have been done and everything else. Where you are sitting is calculated in our weight and balance, which is an issue. Now, if you wanted to change a seat, you could have done so when you booked the flight. I don't know, there are some sites of where you can get the tickets from. It is an extra fee for you to select your seats, but you could have done that when you booked the flight. You may have had to pay a little extra, but you could have done that. Or, once you were assigned a seat, you could have taken care of that at the gate. So when you get on a plane and ask me, can I sit here because I see an empty seat, and I say no, what's the problem?"
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5: Dave McGrath.

A wet start with spells of rain, heavier times, but gradually easing. The rain will clear through the afternoon with some bright spells following, and highest temperatures today of 13 to 16 degrees Celsius. So we are good to go for today's Teletunes. But I would like to add that today's Teletunes should have a health warning, because wait till you hear what it is. Before we play it for you, we are indebted once again to the fabulous Hannah Kelly, she who presents the Kildare Today programme here on KFM from Monday to Friday from 9 to 11 with the fabulous Kildare Today team. And Hannah takes time out at the weekends to sort out 10 seconds of an intro to a TV show, and she challenges you to recognise what is the TV show from the 10 seconds you're about to hear. So as I said, I'm covering myself here. This Teletunes should have a health warning. So let's give it a lash. This is today's Teletunes. And it's nothing to do with Mr. Whippy. Okay, nothing. But apparently, it is a very popular TV show. Now maybe if you have younger people in the house, they may be able to help you and they may be able to recognise it straight away. So let's see what happens. Final time, our Teletunes for this Saturday morning on the Weekend Brekkie Show. Total respect if you get this right. So if you would like to get in touch and tell us what you think it is, we invite you to send in your WhatsApp, your text, your voice notes to KFM on 0833 97 97 97. We just do it the one time, which it just was.

0: Fate of Ophelia, probably my favourite Taylor Swift song. I think that is just brilliant. And before that, the super Irish group The Script, The Man Who Can't Be Moved. So what did you think of the telly tunes? Hannah Kelly, Where Did It All Go Wrong? Brilliant telly tunes. Cut out loads of people. A lot of people were going with Magic Roundabout. Could see where you're coming from with that one. The answer we were looking for, though, was Rugrats. And don't be looking at me. I have no clue what it's about. I just know it's called Rugrats. And quite a few of you knew what it was as well. So let's say well done to Phil. Emma Hampton had it right. Well done, Emma. David Brown. Hazel and Heidi O'Loughlin on the button. So were Martina and Paddy in Selbridge. And we say happy Saturday to Arlene Brennan, who knew what the answer was. So did Leanne Fortune. And well done to Joshua, who said it was a favourite as a kid. So Rugrats, that was the answer we were looking for. Staying with telly, by the way, they've just published the result of a little survey about the top three game shows most people want to see return to our screens. We'll share that news with you in a moment.
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2: On the way between now and 9, we've got the Brekkie Brain teaser, the mystery morning memory, the birthday club. We'll be keeping an eye on the traffic and travel throughout the morning. 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
11: 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A fantastical story by 5-year-old Fionn. 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

What a cracking, a banger of a tune. 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Now, the final story that we're sharing with you from the papers today can be found in the Irish Daily Star. And the article there is about game shows most people want to see return to screens. So what do you think was voted the most popular? Now, before I tell you, let's count down the top three game shows voted for to make a return. In third place, Family Fortunes. And coming in second place was Blind Date. Do you remember that one, fronted by the legendary, the late singer and presenter, Cilla Black? I used to love that, actually. And number one, The Crystal Maze. Yeah, that's been named the game show most people want to see return to screens. Crystal clear, it's still a hit.

0: that's the final one for our breaking show this morning. The brilliant Michael Jackson, Human Nature from the Thriller album. Thank you so much for your company. We will be back. Hopefully you can join us tomorrow. Sure, maybe even set the old alarm. We're here from 7 till 11 for Sunday's Brekkie Show. Before we go, we want to send our best wishes to everybody involved with Relay for Life today, for the 24 hours starting 1 o'clock today in the Curragh. Also, the very best wishes to the fabulous Kildare Minor Hurlers. And before we head off, also a big hello and best wishes to everyone involved with Cruinniún an Óg, Ireland's National Day of Creativity. Now, Denise is on the way with more music Saturday between 11 and 2 and will be in Salons from 1 p.m, John Dunn and Denise. And Vicky is covering all your sport between 2 and 6.
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6: It's 11 o'clock. Good morning, I'm Ellen Butler. Iran has fired at American bases in Kuwait and Bahrain after the US attacked radar sites on two of its islands. The US Central Command claims so far there are no reports of casualties and a number of missiles have been intercepted. Iran's Revolutionary Guard says the attacks were in retaliation and it's threatening to close the Strait of Hormuz if there's any more mischief. Speaking to NBC earlier, Donald Trump said Tehran will sign a peace deal.
7: They're proud. There are things they never thought they'd be doing that they're going to have to do. They've got no choice. And it takes a little while. You know, you're talking about 47 years of getting away with whatever they wanted. I mean, this should have been done long ago.
6: A teenage boy remains in Garda custody this morning after being arrested in connection with the fatal stabbing of 21-year-old Cian Balogun in Dublin city centre. The boy, who's aged in his mid-teens, was arrested yesterday as part of the ongoing murder investigation. Separately, a 25-year-old Galway man has been granted bail after appearing before the courts charged with assault and violent disorder arising from incidents linked to the aftermath of the attack. Joshua Broderick's of Glendara in Rahoon in Galway is not accused of any offence directly relating to Mr. Balogun's death. Gardaí say investigations into the fatal stabbing on Clarendon Street in the early hours of Monday morning are continuing. Board members at the Rotunda Hospital are continuing to refuse a government order to stop public-only consultants caring for private patients. The dispute could result in HSE funding for the hospital being withdrawn. The board of the maternity hospital held a general meeting yesterday and says it has requested a meeting with Health Minister Jennifer Carol McNeill to explain the rationale behind its decision. Dr. Peter Boylan, former master of the National Maternity Hospital, says public patients often benefit from the availability of consultants who also care for private patients.
8: Now, the problem with only having public consultants on call on a public-only contract is when they're off call, they're off call. That's it. They're not available. period. So they may go out for dinner, they may have a few glasses of wine, they may, whatever, go away for the weekend. Whereas when you have a cohort of consultants available for their private patients, they're also available for public patients in the case of emergency.
6: Industrial action has been served by the INMO in relation to the new Killarney Community Nursing Unit. The Irish Nurses and Midwives Organisation says it's taking the action because of the proposed staffing levels and concerns around patient safety. The union says it's been seeking clarity for months. Catherine Courtney, INMO Industrial Relations Executive, says they remain available to engage with HSC Southwest.
9: Our industrial action at present is actually not engaging with any plans. We are available for engagement in relation to proposals regarding staffing and proposals regarding the new unit, but we are not going to be engaging in any move to the new unit until there has been appropriate engagement with the unions in relation to the proposed move and the proposed staffing levels.
6: And finally, for now, commemorations are underway to mark the 82nd anniversary of the D-Day landings in Normandy. French school children and serving military personnel have walked across Juno Beach to mark H-Hour, the time when British servicemen were deployed. The seaborne invasion was famously given the go-ahead following weather reports from Mayo woman Maureen Sweeney at Blacksod Lighthouse, which contributed to the invasion being delayed due to an impending storm. Nearly 160,000 Allied troops landed on the 6th of June 1944 to fight Nazi-occupied France, with veterans and officials from the UK, France and the US expected to take part in the service of remembrance. Last year, America's Defence Secretary Pete Hegseth praised the bravery of the veterans involved.
10: What motivates a man to do such thing? I think it's love. Not just love for your country or love for a cause, but love for one another. Which when you ask those men, they remember the man on their right and on their left.
6: And that's your news update at 4 minutes past 11.
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12: Good morning, I'm Mark Hambidge. Kildare play Kerry today in the All-Ireland Minor Football Quarter-Final in the TUS Gaelic Grounds Limerick. The game throws in at 3 o'clock and KFM will have commentary in association with the Heart Bar Kildare Town. KFM's coverage begins from 2:45 with preview and team news. Here's Kildare Minor manager Tommy Constantine speaking out following the dramatic Leinster final win over Meath.
13: 4 points down at the end of normal time, come back and draw the game, and then an extra time as well. Again, it looked like the game possibly was getting away from us. You know, there's plenty of good football teams out there and plenty of talent within our group, but to win championships you have to have that bit of resilience and that bit of ability to dig your heels in, and by God that we step up to play. So look, we're absolutely delighted. It's a huge moment for the young lads, and you know, for Kildare to win a minor and under 20 championship is huge.
12: In the other last eight ties in the All-Ireland Minor Football Championship, Tyrone play Galway and Meath play Cork, both from 2, while Roscommon are home to Derry from 7. In the Tailteann Cup, Tipperary are away to Wicklow, while Longford play Down and Leitrim play Wexford. There's also a Tailteann Cup preliminary quarter-final this afternoon, where Fermanagh play New York at 3 o'clock. In hurling, neighbours Carlow and Leash are in the Joe McDonough final from 3:45, before Dublin Galway contest the Leinster senior hurling final at 6. And in Camogie, Kildare continued their All-Ireland Premier Junior Championship campaign against Roscommon from 3:30. Then at senior level, Dublin are home to Wexford and Galway play Cork, both from 2 o'clock, while Kilkenny play Offaly and Clare host Limerick from 4:30. Ireland secured a historic win over the Netherlands last night in World Cup qualifiers. A last-minute goal from Amber Barrett saw them win 3-2 in Cork, leaving them in with a chance of topping the group next week. They'll play France in their final World Cup qualification game in Grenoble next Tuesday. In rugby, Leinster will look to book their place in this year's URC final as they play the Stormers at Aviva Stadium today. The South African side head to Dublin off the back of a 44-21 win over Cardiff, while Leinster defeated the Lions in their quarter-final last week. Kickoff in Dublin is at 5:30. In golf, Rory McIlroy is 10 shots off the lead heading to the weekend at the Memorial Tournament in Ohio. The Northern Irishman produced a round of 74 on day 2 to place tied for 19th. Meanwhile, Leona Maguire missed the cut at the Women's US Open after finishing 9 over par. In tennis, Flavio Cobelli will face Alexander Zverev in the decider of the men's single at the French Open. Matteo Arnaldi was forced to withdraw from the semi-final due to a virus, giving Cobelli a free pass to the final. And racing today is in Punchestown from 1:15. KFM Sport with Joe Mallon Motors, Sands Road, Naas, joemallonmotors.ie.
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17: Well, you don't need me to tell you it's a wet start with spells of rain heavy at times. The good news is, though, the rain should gradually ease through the afternoon with some bright spells following, and highest temperatures today, 13 to 16 degrees.
15: 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Kildare's
17: KFM. And I hope we find you well on this Saturday morning. It is a damp day, but as you heard in the forecast, should brighten up a little bit later on. Huge thank you, as always, to Dave McGrath for waking us up this morning. Fine style. I even got the Dizzy Riddle correct today. He's back on your wireless tomorrow morning at 7. From now till 2, it's Denise Breen.

Alex Warren and Alan Miles getting us underway this Saturday morning here on Kildare's KFM. Lovely to have your company. Hope we find you in good form and never mind the bad weather. Just, you know, stick with us here on KFM. Until 2 o'clock, we have the usual soundtrack to your Saturday, wherever you are, whatever you are doing. And if you're in Salinger in that direction, don't forget we'll be broadcasting live from Riley's Super Value Salins. 1 o'clock is when we kick off. There till 4 this afternoon. We're there for the Salins Business Association Family Day. I'll tell you more about that a little bit later on. What else have we got coming up? I hear you cry. Maybe you do, maybe you don't. Some great musical memories. We'll be dipping into the list of songs that turn 50 this year. We'll be testing your musical knowledge in the bit in the middle. No intros to beat, no lyrics to identify, just a bit in the middle of a famous song. We'll do that for you in less than 30 minutes. We've got KFM's Hall of Fame coming up. We've got the birthdays, we've got bits and pieces in the final hour. I tell you, there's so much going on. It'll be a shame, you know, if you went anywhere else. And I'm sure, where else would you get to hear me play my tin whistle? I just have to get it out of the box here now. Here we go. There you go. Bet you know I didn't play the tin whistle. Here come the Coors with Christina Aguilera. She's

0: Yeah.
1: Go on, let her out of the bottle. Christina Aguilera here. Uncle Dare's KFM coming up. We'll have a quick look at the front page to see what's happening on the front of the National Dailies today. And by the way, if you'd like a shout out this morning, maybe someone in your house is celebrating a birthday or wherever it may be, 0833 97 97 97. That is the number for your WhatsApps, your texts, your voice notes, whatever you're having yourself.
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Bella Kay, I love it, I love it, I love it. That is what that song is called. Before that, from their brilliant album, The Lexicon of Love, ABC, produced by Trevor Horn, and the look of love this Saturday morning. Hope we find you well. A little after 11:30, let's have a very quick look at the front pages today. Photograph-wise, front of the Irish Times, there's a nice picture with the headline Maria's Story beside it. I won't say too much more about that because I'm conscious there'll be little people listening. The main story in the front of the Irish Times leads with the Rotunda Hospital doubling down on its defiance of a government order to stop public-only consultants treating private patients in a challenge to public health policy. Rotunda holds firm on private patients is the headline on the front of the Irish Times, and indeed you heard that on our news bulletin here on KFM as well. The Irish Examiner leads with tech giant Anthropic's call for a pause in the development of artificial intelligence, dismissed as a clever marketing trick by an Irish expert in AI accountability. Calls for AI pause, a marketing trick. The main story on the front of the Examiner today. Nice picture on the front of that paper. The Irish team, soccer team, who were victorious last night. You heard that in the sports bulletin as well. The Irish Independent leads with fake weight loss drugs, as most medicines seized this year bear no resemblance to the authorised versions, sparking fears that consumers are being sold fake drugs and indeed water in some cases. Flood of fake weight loss drugs putting users at risk is the main story in the front of the Indo. Irish Daily Mail leads with the headline TDs plead for €10,000 pay hike. I nearly said 1,000. €10,000 pay hike. Oireachtas committee chairs want to boost to top up for role. It was cut during the recession and their workload has increased. The Herald and the Irish Daily Mirror lead with the fatal stabbing of Cuaillaume Balogun in Dublin as the trial reveals 14 men chased the victim. Stabbing victim relentlessly pursued by 14 men is the headline on the front of the Herald. Chased by 14 man pack is the headline on the front of the Irish Daily Mirror. And the Irish Daily Star leads with Katie Taylor's fight confirmed at Croke Park for September 5th. Our All-Ireland finale is the headline there. And indeed, Katie Taylor was just in here less than half an hour ago into the studios here at KFM. Be interviewed by our own Paul Parr, and Paul will be telling you more about that across the weekend. The big bus pulled in and a whole crowd of people pulled out, but nice to see Katie as well. Wish her the best of luck in that fight on the 5th of September. There we are. There are the papers and the stories making the front pages of same for this D-Day, June 6th, 2026. On the way, we will be testing your musical knowledge with our bit in the middle. So stick with us for that. Macy Gray is on the way after Riptide, Vance Joy. This is KFM.

0: There she is, Macy Gray. She wears goggles when you're not here. Oh, whatever you're into. I Try here on Kildare's KFM. Fans Joy before that. And Riptide. Good to have you with us this Saturday morning. Already time to test the old musical noggin and your musical knowledge. We've taken a little bit in the middle of a very famous song for you to identify today. And if you want to have a go, just for fun, 0833 97 97 97. That is the number. Have a listen. It's only 3 seconds long. Okay. Now, don't be using language like that. This is a family show. Would you like to hear it again? Listen closely. 0833 97 97 97 for your guesses. Text, WhatsApp, voice note, carrier pigeon. We accept guesses in any form whatsoever. On the way, we will actually play that song for you, and we've got a classic from Dan Hurtman.
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0: here he is, Dan Hartman. I can dream about you. You can dream about our bit in the middle, huh? So many of you got it right. Actually, a few people went in the wrong direction completely, but a lot of people got it right. I want to say hi to Bear, well done to you. To Moll, well done. A lot of people went for, is that the way to Amarillo? No. I want to say well done to Robbie as well. Sent me a voice note, well done to you. And also John, another voice note there. Thank you for that. Say hi to another John and a Mary this time. Well done to you guys. Also Martin, Martin Kelly in Wicklow. He asked me to say hi to the Mrs. Doris as well. Hello, Mrs. Doris. Say no more. Listen, good to have you with us, Martin. And he says, that Dan Hartman song came into my head after writing the last text during the ad break. Strange but true. I know, it's wonderful things on a Saturday. Sinead has it right. Edel, that's Edel Tiernan in Rathbride. Well done to you. And a voice note from our good friend Joe as well.
1: Morning, Denise. I would walk 500 miles by the Proclaimers, I think. Cheers. On this wet, miserable Saturday morning.
0: I know, I know. Well done to everyone who got that right. It was the Proclaimers. 500 miles.

0: Before that, the answer to our bit in the middle for today, the Proclaimers. I'm gonna be 500 miles. Good to have you with us this Saturday morning. I want a big shout out to Dan, the painter, painting my stairs at the moment. You missed a bit, Dan. News is next.
1: Hi, Mrs. Byrne. It's Connor, Sean's friend from work. No, he's fine. His breathing got bad again, so this time we brought him straight here to the emergency department in Matter Private. Yeah, they've been amazing. He's just had some tests done and now he's having an x-ray. He'll be grand. I'll get him to give you a call. I promise.
2: The emergency department at Matter Private Network Dublin is open every day from 8 a.m. to 7 p.m. For further information, visit matterprivate.ie.
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9: It's 12 o'clock. Good afternoon. I'm Ellen Butler. Iran has fired at American bases in Kuwait and Bahrain after the US attacked radar sites on two of its islands. The US Central Command claims so far there are no reports of casualties and a number of missiles have been intercepted. Iran's Revolutionary Guard says the attacks were in retaliation and it's threatening to close the Strait of Hormuz if there's any more mischief. Speaking to NBC earlier, Donald Trump said Tehran will sign a peace deal.
10: They're proud. There are things they never thought they'd be doing that they're going to have to do. They've got no choice. And it takes a little while. You know, you're talking about 47 years of getting away with whatever they wanted. I mean, this should have been done long ago.
9: A teenage boy remains in Garda custody today after being arrested in connection with the fatal stabbing of 21-year-old Cathal Balakun in Dublin city centre. The boy, who's aged in his mid-teens, was arrested yesterday as part of the ongoing murder investigation. Separately, a 25-year-old Galway man has been granted bail after appearing before the courts charged with assault and violent disorder arising from incidents linked to the aftermath of the attack. Joshua Brodericks of Glendara in Rahoon, Galway, is not accused of any offence directly relating to Mr. Balakun's death. Board members at the Rotunda Hospital are continuing to refuse a government order to stop public-only consultants caring for private patients. The dispute could result in HSE funding for the hospital being withdrawn. The board of the maternity hospital held a general meeting yesterday and says it has requested a meeting with Health Minister Jennifer Carroll McNeill to explain the rationale behind its decision. Peter Boylan, former master of the National Maternity Hospital, says public patients often benefit from the availability of consultants who also care for private patients.
11: Now, the problem with only having public consultants on call, on a public-only contract, is when they're off call, they're off call. That's it. They're not available, period. So they may go out for dinner, they may have a few glasses of wine, they may, whatever, go away for the weekend. Whereas when you have a cohort of consultants available for their private patients, they're also available for public patients in the case of emergency.
9: Six more people have been charged with violent disorder in Southampton in the UK after protests over the murder of Henry Novak. The 18-year-old was falsely accused of racism by the man who stabbed him and he was arrested by police as he lay dying. Meanwhile, Downing Street has criticised those it says are wanting to spread division after the US Vice President blamed the mass invasion of migrants for his death. Conservative adviser Laura Dunn says JD Vance's comments are not helpful.
12: Rhetoric like this is incredibly divisive and dangerous. Obviously the facts that he's presenting are wrong. Should other countries be commenting on domestic issues of other countries, which we kind of really are not doing a lot with the US? So it's quite concerning.
9: There's renewed concern about the lack of regulation of artificial intelligence after one of the world's leading AI companies suggested pausing development. Anthropic, which is behind the chatbot Claude, has warned rapid development of AI has led to the technology becoming more and more independent. The company says this may increase the risk of humans losing control over AI systems. Dr. Barry Scannell, a lawyer who specialises in AI, says it raises questions about regulation.
13: What Anthropic seems to be worried about is what's called recursive self-improvement. So this is where AI systems get good enough that they can design new AI systems which are even better, and those even better systems can design new AI systems which are even better again, and you get stuck in this loop. And this is where they talk about humans losing control.
9: Finally for now, the ideal amount of time to spend catching up with old friends has been revealed. A survey has found just under an hour and a half is sufficient to discuss family, friendship, work news and relationships, according to the Irish Daily Mail. 69% of people say they want more low-pressure ways to stay connected, while 40% blame packed schedules as the biggest reason they don't socialise. That's your news update at 4 minutes past 12.
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15: Good afternoon, I'm Mark Hamage. Kildare play Kerry today in the All-Ireland Minor Football Quarter-Final in the TUS Gaelic Grounds, Limerick. The game throws in at 3 o'clock and KFM will have commentary in association with the Heart Bar, Kildare Town. KFM's coverage begins from 2:45 with the preview and team news. Kildare minor manager Tommy Constantine speaking following the dramatic Leinster final win over Meath.
16: We know what's in the group, and ultimately, like, our conversations early on in the year, you know, were about being competitive and trying to win All-Ireland. So this is a massive to win the championship, and we'll enjoy this moment and we'll take it all in. And we're not just content with this, you know, we're going to go into a quarter-final with the ambition of pushing on to a semi-final and beyond.
15: In the other last eight ties in the All-Ireland Minor Football Championship, Tyrone play Galway and Meath play Cork, both from 2 o'clock, while Roscommon are home to Derry from 7. In the Tailteann Cup, Tipperary are away to Wicklow, while Longford play Down and Leitrim play Wexford. There's also a preliminary quarter-final this afternoon where Fermanagh play New York at 3 o'clock. In hurling, neighbours Carlow and Laois are in the Joe McDonagh Cup final from 3:45, before Dublin Galway contest the Leinster Senior Hurling final at 6. And in Camogie, Kildare continue their All-Ireland Premier Junior Championship campaign against Roscommon from 3:30. Then at senior level, Dublin are home to Wexford and Galway play Cork, both from 2, while Kilkenny play Offaly and Clare host Limerick from 4:30. Katie Taylor is getting ready for her final fight in front of 80,000 people in Croke Park. She'll defend her belt against Flora Pilley with the WBC Super Lightweight title also on the line. KFM will have an exclusive interview with her on Sunday's More Music Sport Beat from 2 o'clock. In rugby, Leinster will look to book their place in this year's URC final as they play the Stormers at Aviva Stadium today. The South African side head to Dublin off the back of a 44-21 win over Cardiff, while Leinster defeated the Lions in their quarter-final last week. Kick-off in Dublin is at 5:30. In golf, Rory McIlroy is 10 shots off the lead, heading into the weekend at the Memorial Tournament in Ohio. The Northern Irishman produced a round of 74 on day 2 to place tied for 19th. Shane Lowry recorded a 1-over par 73 to fall back to 1-under, but remains tied 9th. Meanwhile, Leona Maguire missed the cut at the Women's US Open after finishing 9-over par. In tennis, Flavio Cobelli will face Alexander Zverev in the decider of the men's single at the French Open. Matteo Arnaldi was forced to withdraw from the semi-final due to a virus, giving Cobelli a free pass to the final. And racing today is in Punchestown from 1:15. KFM Sport with Joe Mallon Motors, Sands Road, Naas. JoeMallonMotors.ie.
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0: A wet start to today with rain heavy at times. Met Aaron say it should ease through the afternoon to give us some bright spells as well. And highest temperatures 13 to 16 degrees.
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0: should I die?
1: George Ezra, Green Green Grass. That will keep the George Ezra fan club happy this Saturday afternoon. Belinda Carlisle, Heaven is a Place on Earth, kicks off this hour. Welcome on into Saturday afternoon here on Kildare's KFM. In 1 hour's time, from 1 o'clock, we'll be broadcasting live from Riley's Super Value Salons. We're there between 1 and 4 this afternoon. I'm there till 2, and then Vicky Martin is in for Sports Beat this afternoon. Vicky is live from 2 o'clock this afternoon. It's all part of Salons Business Association Family Day. Really looking forward to that. Also looking forward this hour, we'll be opening up KFM's Hall of Fame. Christine McVeigh is the artist we will be inducting into KFM's Hall of Fame today. And if it is your birthday today, you share your birthday with Jason Isaacs, one of my favourite actors of all time. Jason Isaacs, 63 today. Robert Englund, I'm probably not familiar with that name, but he starred as Freddy in the Nightmare on Elm Street series. Whoa, scary stuff. 79 today. Another one of my favourite actors, Paul Giamatti, celebrates a birthday today. He is 59. Actually, his best film for me is Sideways, which I think was on the telly box last weekend. It's probably still on the player if he wants to catch up with us. US Secretary for War, strangest name ever, Pete Hegseth, 46 today. And for our musical birthday for today, we're saying happy birthday to Gary U.S. Bonds, who is 87 today. Great age, still making music. He had one huge hit, probably one hit wonder, you'd classify it as that. It was written by Bruce Springsteen, and this is it.

0: Dermot Kennedy, Turnstile, here on Kildare's KFM. Before that, we had Gary U.S. Bonds. Great song written for him by Bruce Springsteen. This little girl is mine. He celebrates his birthday today. And if it is your birthday, have a wonderful day from all of us here at KFM. I mentioned a little while ago that from 1 o'clock, we'll be coming to you live from Salons for the Summer Family Day and Business Expo. Lots happening on there. Vicky Martin live from there. Also, Vicky will have from 3 o'clock commentary of the All-Ireland Minor Football Quarter-Final. Kildare taking on Kerry. It's in association with the Heart Bar in Kildare Town, so really looking forward to that. Vicky will also have updates on the URC Rugby semi-finals, and Memorial Golf racing results, and of course great music for your Saturday afternoon. Speaking of great music, on the way we'll be opening up KFM's Hall of Fame, and this afternoon we'll be shining the spotlight on the quiet heart, the steady anchor, the absolute hit machine behind one of the greatest rock bands of all time. Stick with us for that.
1: So we're into June. It's here, it's waiting for us, and we have another 3 months of summer still to go.
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1: 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Optimism is also a great thing.

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16: KFM. Welcome back as we open up KFM's Hall of Fame, and today we're talking about the late Christine McVeigh of Fleetwood Mac. And while the drama of Stevie Nicks and Lindsay Buckingham dominated the headlines of Fleetwood Mac, it was Christine who kept the band grounded. She didn't write about theatrical myths or bitter recriminations. She wrote about the pure, uncomplicated joy of love, the hope of tomorrow, and the light at the end of the tunnel. She had a great, smoky alto voice and her driving blues piano. She was the sonic glue that held Fleetwood Mac together. I'm going to tell her story through three of her greatest self-written anthems. The first is Don't Stop, which was written during the tumultuous recording of the Rumours album in 1977. Just as her marriage to bassist John McVeigh and the band was unravelling, Christine didn't look back in anger. Instead, she sat at her piano and wrote one of the most optimistic songs of the entire record. It's an upbeat, driving declaration that tomorrow will be better than before. Christine shared lead vocals with Lindsay Buckingham and turned her personal mantra into a global anthem of resilience. It also became a top five hit around the world and was so universally inspiring that Bill Clinton famously used it as his official theme song for his 1992 presidential campaign. And it's 3 minutes of pure radio sunshine as we induct Christine McVeigh into the Hall of Fame.

And while the rest of the album Rumours is filled with rock and roll production and vocal harmonies, Songbird, her next song, is just Christine, her piano and an acoustic guitar. She wrote it in the middle of the night in just half an hour, describing it as if the song flew into her room and she just caught it. And to capture the perfect haunting sound, the band decided, we won't record this in the studio, it's too good. So they rented out an empty Zellerbach Auditorium in California. Huge auditorium, empty. They put a single spotlight on Christine and they let her record it alone. It became her signature track, a beautiful selfless ballad about wishing someone love without expecting anything in return.

magical stuff. If you've ever seen Fleetwood Mac live in concert, you'll know that that's the song that they always finish the concert with, Christine at the piano and Songbird. A decade later, Christine would prove that she could dominate the synthesizer era of the 1980s just as easily as she did with the 70s rock scene. Released on their 1987 album Tango in the Night, Everywhere is a masterclass in pop writing. From that shimmering, iconic intro to the instantly catchy rhythmic hook of the chorus, the track captures the dizzying feeling of being completely infatuated with someone. Christine's vocals are smooth, light and perfectly layered, and nearly 40 years after its release, it remains a massive streaming giant and a favourite of radio stations worldwide, proving her songwriting is entirely timeless.

0: Sadly, we lost Christine in November 2022 at the age of 79, and when she passed, her bandmates noted that she was truly one of a kind, special and talented beyond measure. She spent decades as the calm in the middle of the Fleetwood Mac hurricane, always letting her music do the talking. And the eternal songbird of Fleetwood Mac, Christine McVeigh, officially joins KFM's Hall of Fame.
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Wet Wet West with a little help from my friends. If you're ever in a pub quiz and they ask the question, name a song by the Beatles that went to number one 3 times with different artists. The answer is that song, because it was number one with the Beatles, number one with Joe Cocker, and number one with the Wets, Wet Wet Wet, because they had an EP out with that song that was a huge hit from, what was the film? Love Actually, wasn't it? Yes, I think it was. Alrighty, if you are staying in this evening, few films to recommend to you. If you like your music, Channel 4, 9 o'clock, Bohemian Rhapsody, story of Freddie Mercury and Queen. If you're a Ryan Gosling fan, a couple of films to recommend to you tonight. He's on TG Cahir at 9:30 with Blue Valentine. Great film, Ryan Gosling and Michelle Williams. BBC One, little later at 22:11. He stars with Harrison Ford in the Blade Runner follow-up, the Blade Runner 2049. If you like your James Bond films, Daniel Craig's debut as James Bond is an RTE One tonight at 9:40. Casino Royale, probably the best of his outings. And a little earlier than that, at a little after 6:30, Spider-Man Across the Spider-Verse is on RTE One television. It's a really, really good animation, and recommend it to you if you've never seen it. Really good stuff. Spider-Man Across the Spider-Verse also features Spider-Noir, which is a character Nicolas Cage is playing at the moment in a brilliant, brilliant miniseries which is on Disney Plus at the moment. There you go. It's all happening tonight.

0: My favorite songs of all time. When that first came out, I was in heaven. Because Michael McDonald, James Ingram are two of my favorite male vocalists of all time. That song, Ya Moby Dick, featured on Michael's album, Sweet Freedom. It's a great album too, if you ever get a chance to have a listen to it. It is Kildare's KFM. We will be coming to you live from Riley's Super Value in Salons. After the news, which is on the way. Also sports, 1 p.m. obituary notices as well. And we'll do the weather forecast. It's all coming up. Plus, we will be testing you with our bits and pieces. I tell you, it's a busy hour and it's on the way.
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7: It's 1 o'clock. Good afternoon. I'm Ellen Butler. Circus entertainer Marion Fawcett has died. Her family has confirmed the news this afternoon, describing her as a shining star in our lives, adding they're heartbroken by her loss. Fawcett's is the oldest family-run circus in the country, founded by Marion's great-grandfather in the 1880s. Known as the Queen of the Irish Circus, Marion also represented Ireland in the Eurovision in 1981 as part of the pop trio Sheba. Fawcett's scheduled performances in Tramore today have been cancelled. Iran has fired at American bases in Kuwait and Bahrain after the US attacked radar sites on two of its islands. The US Central Command claims so far there are no reports of casualties and a number of missiles have been intercepted. Iran's Revolutionary Guard says the attacks were in retaliation and it's threatening to close the Strait of Hormuz if there's any more mischief. Speaking to NBC earlier, Donald Trump said Tehran will sign a peace deal.
8: They're proud. There are things they never thought they'd be doing that they're going to have to do. They've got no choice. And it takes a little while. You know, you're talking about 47 years of getting away with whatever they wanted. I mean, this should have been done long ago.
7: An employer's representative group is calling for the government to delay the introduction of pay transparency rules. IBEC has asked Equality Minister Norma Foley to delay the EU directive to June 2027 at the earliest, according to the Irish Independent. The directive requires all member states from Sunday to make companies publish more details on wages, especially the gender pay gap between workers doing the same job. The government has informed the EU it has not published the required legislation for the new rules. and will miss tomorrow's deadline. Laura Bambrick from the Irish Congress of Trade Unions says businesses will have more than an additional year to plan for the change.
9: Because government are so far behind in bringing forward the legislation to enforce these new rules, we believe that this delay is not going to be weeks, it's not going to be months, it is in fact going to be years. And for every year that it is delayed, it is costing Irish women workers real money. Over $500 million for every year delayed.
7: Board members at the Rotunda Hospital are continuing to refuse a government order to stop public-only consultants caring for private patients. The dispute could result in HSE funding for the hospital being withdrawn. The board of the maternity hospital held an extraordinary general meeting yesterday and says it has requested a meeting with Health Minister Jennifer Carol McNeill to explain the rationale behind its decision. Dr. Peter Boylan, former master of the National Maternity Hospital, says public patients often benefit from the availability of consultants who also care for private patients.
10: Now, the problem with only having public consultants on call, well, on a public-only contract, is when they're off call, they're off call. That's it. They're not available, period. So they may go out for dinner, they may have a few glasses of wine, they may, whatever, go away for the weekend. Whereas when you have a cohort of consultants available for their private patients, they're also available for public patients in the case of emergency.
7: Six more people have been charged with violent disorder in Southampton in the UK after protests over the murder of Henry Novak. The 18-year-old was falsely accused of racism by the man who stabbed him and was arrested by police as he lay dying. Meanwhile, Downing Street has criticised those wanting to spread division after the US Vice President blamed the mass invasion of migrants for his death. Conservative adviser Laura Dunn says JD Vance's comments aren't helpful.
11: Rhetoric like this is incredibly divisive and dangerous. Obviously, the facts that he's presenting are wrong. Should other countries be commenting on domestic issues of other countries, which we kind of really are not doing a lot with the US? So it's quite concerning.
7: And commemorations are underway to mark the 82nd anniversary of the D-Day landings in Normandy. French schoolchildren and serving military personnel have walked across Juno Beach to mark H Hour, the time when British servicemen were deployed on June 6th, 1944. And that's your news update at 1:04.
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3: 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JoeMallonMotors.ie.
12: Good afternoon, I'm Mark Hamage. Kildare play Kerry today in the All-Ireland Minor Football Quarter-Final in the TUS Gaelic Grounds, Limerick. The game throws in at 3 o'clock and KFM will have commentary in association with the Heart Bar, Kildare Town. KFM's coverage begins from 2:45 with the preview and team news. Here's Kildare Minor manager Tommy Constantine speaking from the dramatic Leinster final win over Meath.
13: Well, we said that to the group before the penalties, that whatever happened, we fully trust them, you know, and we backed them, and whatever would happen, we would stick together as a group. And you know, in fairness, the lads, you know, they've worked really hard all year, they've battled all year, and there's been all sorts of challenges thrown at us all year, and that builds resilience in itself, you know, and they showed that bit of composure, not only composure, but they backed themselves, and they brought a confidence to those penalties as well. And
12: in the other last eight ties in the All-Ireland Minor Football Championship, Tyrone play Galway and Meath play Cork, both from 2 o'clock, while Roscommon are home to Derry from 7. In the Tailteann Cup, Tipperary are away to Wicklow, while Longford play Down and Leitrim play Wexford. There's also a Tailteann Cup preliminary quarter-final this afternoon, where Fermanagh play New York at 3 o'clock. In hurling, neighbours Carlow and Laois are in the Joe McDonagh Cup final from 3:45, before Dublin and Galway contest the Leinster Senior Hurling final at 6. And in Camogie, Kildare continue their All-Ireland Premier Junior Championship campaign against Roscommon from 3:30. Then at senior level, Dublin are home to Wexford and Galway play Cork both from 2, while Kilkenny play Offaly and Clare host Limerick from 4:30. Katie Taylor is getting ready for her final fight in front of 80,000 people in Croke Park. She'll defend her belts against Flora Pilley with the WBC Super Lightweight title also on the line. Taylor explains how she'll prepare for the fight with KFM.
14: So I'm obviously based in Connecticut for the last few years during my pro career, so I'll go back there for a few weeks. I'll probably be back here for it as well, so I'm not too sure right now what it all looks like, but one thing is for sure, I have to get my head down and I have to get working for this fight. So
12: KFM will have a full interview with her on Sunday's More Music Sports Beat from 2 o'clock. In rugby, Leinster will look to book their place in this year's URC final as they play the Stormers at Aviva Stadium today. The South African side head to Dublin off the back of a 44-21 win over Cardiff, while Leinster defeated the Lions in their quarter-final last week. Kick-off in Dublin is at 5:30. In golf, Rory McIlroy is 10 shots off the lead heading into the weekend at the Memorial Tournament in Ohio. The Northern Irishman produced a round of 74 on day two to place tied for 19th. Shane Lowry recorded a 1-over par 73 to fall back to 1-under, but remains tied 9th. Meanwhile, Leona Maguire missed the cut at the Women's US Open after finishing 9-over par. In tennis, Flavio Cabolli will face Alexander Zverev in the decider of the men's single at the French Open. Matteo Arnaldi was forced to withdraw from the final due to a virus, giving Cabolli a free pass to the final. And racing today is in Punchestown from 1:15. KFM Sport with Joe Mallon Motors, Stans Road, Naas. JoeMallonMotors.ie.
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16: KFM has been informed of the following death. Joseph Joe Payne, the Harrow, Clonmore, Edenderry and formerly Verthangan, predeceased by his wife Elizabeth, parents John and Evelyn, brothers Robert and John, and son-in-law Edward. Deeply regretted by his family, Evelyn, John, Joseph, Moira, William, Thomas and Beverly, his brother Desmond, and extended family. Reposing at his son William's home, the Castle Clonmore, Edenderry, today from 5 to 8 p.m. Funeral service will take place on Sunday at 3 p.m. in Castro Petra Church, Church Walk, Edenderry, followed by burial in the adjoining graveyard. House private on Sunday morning, please. 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Souvenirs Agashia Condo. 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
19: The rain will clear through the afternoon with some bright spells following, highest temperatures 13 to 16 degrees. A similar day in store tomorrow with rain, heavy as times. And in KFM's Allergy Watch, tree pollen levels across County Kildare are low today and tomorrow but will be high from Monday. Grass pollen is low for the next few days and in any sunshine, the solar UV index will be moderate to high. So don't forget the sunscreen.
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19: Welcome on into the afternoon here on Kildare's KFM, coming to you live from the Summer Family Day and Business Expo hosted by the Salons Business Association. We're just outside Riley's Super Value in Salons, the big blue and yellow bus. You can't miss us. Pop down and do say hello to us. We're going to kick off this hour with one of the songs that turned

0: There he is, Wings, Paul McCartney, from our list of songs that turned 50 this year. It's hard to believe that song, title track from the album, was number one this weekend, 50 years ago. He's also in the charts, Paul McCartney, at the moment, because his brand new album, The Boys from Dungeon Lane, is number one in the album charts. Imagine that, 50 years in between that. Amazing stuff. Alrighty, speaking of Let Him In, will somebody please open the door on the KFM Outside Broadcast Unit and let John Dunn in, because are you there?
1: I am. Most people say lock him up, never mind let him in.
0: How are you? All good?
1: I am grand. We had great fun this morning, I have to say. It was very busy in the radio station. We had a famous boxer in with us, and we're all happy as Larry and all that type of stuff. So that was pretty good, and you'll find it more on Sunday and throughout the news bulletins. Of course, we had the great privilege of coming across Katie Taylor. More on that a little bit later. But first of all, why are we here in Salins? We're down at the Waterway Salins. It's all part of their Super Family Day and Business Expo, which is hosted by the Salins Business Association here at Riley Super Value Salins. I've been doing this myself personally over the last few years. And look, we all know that there was a bit of rain earlier on. The good news is it's actually stopped. So it's beginning to brighten up a little bit. So we're looking forward to it. It kicks off at 2 o'clock. We'll be talking to Laura a little bit later on in about 20 minutes, 25 minutes or so. And we'll be setting the scene properly as we bring you into it right across the afternoon. It should be absolutely terrific. There's loads going on with between magicians and face painters and barbecue and everything else. And the more that it dries out, the more people will. We're expecting a good few crowd coming down as well. So that should be pretty good, Denise, as well. Before I hand back to you, just want to say a quick hi to Kevin and Rose Connolly, the Ward Jones family, all from Salins, and Mary Ward, not forgetting Mary as well. And Fred Connolly was talking to Emma just a few moments ago back and taking that request. So well done to you, Fred. Thanks for sending us over that request too. So, Denise, we're up and running.
0: Excellent. Good stuff. Keep John away from the coffee and the donuts. That's all I'll say. Alrighty, on the way, we are going to be playing this week's bits and pieces. And because we're told it's summertime, I've picked a few songs that have a summer theme, okay? That's a bit of a clue for you. Bits and pieces on the way after Sam Fender.

0: Do Like That. It's a new offering from Sam Fender, a nice little ditty called Rain Me In, featuring Olivia Dean, who can do no wrong at the moment. I do like that song. All guitars and jangly banjos as well in the background. Like it. Before we jump into this week's bits and pieces, I want to say hi to Vanessa. Happy birthday to you, Vanessa. Hope you have a wonderful day. It comes in from Bridie and Joe. So good afternoon to you. Not too sure how many candles are on your cake, Vanessa, but if you know a Bridie and a Joe, I wish you all the best on your birthday today. Alrighty, time to test your musical knowledge. And I know, technically, it's summertime. So we've chosen four bits of four summer songs, of three summer songs, I beg your pardon, for you to identify. So while you're having your lunch this Saturday, have a listen to this. Of course, we have our specially commissioned jingle too.
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Oh, all right. 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

always good to hear Maggie Riley, Mike Oldfield, Moonlight Shadow here on Kildare's KFM. The best music, local news, sports and more on this Saturday afternoon where we're doing your head in with our bits and pieces. We're being very pedantic, by the way. Lots of people are getting it almost right. I say almost right because we're being a stickler for the song title of the first song, okay? But I do want to say hello to a few people who, actually, Linda and Declan were the very first people to get it completely correct. And well done to you. That's Linda and Declan enjoying the show in Tallaght this afternoon. Let's see some folks who got there when I sent them a WhatsApp saying you were almost there. Elaine got it in the end. Well done to you, Elaine. Sinead got there in the end as well. Let's see who else got there with a little prompting. Oh, Sabrina in Coildove. Well done to you. We've been prompting people as they WhatsApp into us, you see. There you go. If you've just joined us and you want to have a listen or have a go at our bits and pieces, here we go. And remember, we're being pedantic about the song title. The first song title, that is.

Hopefully that clears it up for you. 0833 97 97 97. That is the number if you want to have a go. And well done to everyone who's getting it right so far. This is one of my favourite songs at the moment. I'm a huge, huge fan of Ella Langley. Great to see it doing so well this side of the Atlantic as well.

say that for you if you're two-stepping around the kitchen at the moment. Ella Langley, choosing Texas here on Kildare's KFM. I'm smiling to myself because having good fun with today's bits and pieces. I want to say hi to Emma O'Brien and Art Clock. Well done to you, Emma. Got there in the end. Good to have you with us as well. And I want to say hi as well to Maria, who has the first one right, the third one right, and missed the second one, the one in the middle. I know it's proving quite difficult for lots of people. I want to say hi as well. Who is this? This is Jimmy, who's been in touch. Not quite right on the first one either. We are being a little pedantic with the first song, okay? So lots of people are sending in the answer as Summer Loving. No, the song's not called Summer Loving. Have a go. Listen again.

0: guess I think everyone has the last one correct. Most people have the middle one right, but still lots of people getting the song title wrong for the first one. It's not Summer Loving. That's actually the first couple of words in the very first line. But there you go. Leave that with you. One last time. 0833 97 97 97. We will give you the answer in a few moments. 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

0: Yes, Aretha Franklin, Respect, here on Kildare's KFM. I want to say hi to Maria, who finally got there with the bits and pieces, and she's flat out doing the housework at the moment. I did ask her if she's finished, she could pop around at my house, because it's just the worst job ever, isn't it, Maria? I know. Lots of people getting it right this afternoon. Now, I want to say well done to Caroline Martin in the thigh. Well done, she got it right. I have to say, poor Jimmy. He just sent me a WhatsApp going, my head is messed up. Sorry for doing that to you. The answer, the songs you were looking for in today's bits and pieces. Well done to everyone got it right, by the way. The song that was just annoying people, Summer Nights. John Travolta and Olivia Newton-John. Summer Nights. Not Summer Lovin'. Not You're the One That I Want. Summer Nights, okay? In the middle, we had Holiday by Madonna, which proved difficult for lots of people as well. And everyone, I think, got Ricky Martin, Living La Vida Loca. So well done to you if you got today's bits and pieces correct. We'll do another one for you next Saturday, round about the same time, okay? And on the way, we're actually going to play one of those songs, the one that was vexing so many people. Just to remind you, we're coming to you live from Riley's Super Value in Sallins this afternoon. We're here for the Summer Family Day and Business Expo, which is hosted by the Sallins Business Association. So do pop along and say hello to us too.
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1: 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Here's just a few of the amazing entries we've received so far. 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

0: I could hear you singing along. I could. Summer Nights. That's what we're looking for. Song number one in today's Bits and Pieces. Well done to everyone who got that right. And I'm sure I heard him singing along as well. Our own John Dunn. John. Oh, no.
1: Oh, yeah, sorry. Yes. That's about as far as you're going to get with John Dunn's vocal cords. We are here. We're floating around. I have to say the weather has decided to stop rain to a degree, but look, it's all systems go. We're not kicking off for another 10 or 12 minutes here officially between, 2 and what time, Laura?
2: 2 and 5. This afternoon, John, yeah.
1: Anyway, good afternoon to you. Welcome. Second time in a week we're chatting. We're talking the big build-up to it now. Finally, it's here. You're saying you're here since 7 o'clock this morning, are you?
2: Yeah, we are, John. Well, basically, we really started last night, 8 o'clock. We had our stage. It was put out into the car park. So from 8 o'clock last night, the prep has been starting for today.
1: So rumour has you brought your camp bed with you, was it?
2: Absolutely, yeah. We all do, John.
1: We all do, yeah. Okay, so how long is this on the go overall?
2: Okay, so the Business Association was formed in 2014 by James Lawless, as you know. And each year we put on two events for the community, one in the summer and one at Christmas. So basically it's giving back to the community with a fun family day. As well as that, on, you know, for the kind of business end of it, we have a lot of companies here, Craft Collective, who showcase their wares. And obviously they sell a lot on the day as well. So it's just promoting local businesses, but we want everyone to have a fun family day as well.
1: I think that's the key to the success, the reason why it has been so successful over the last number of years, because with the craft fair, literally that's what it is. It's loads of different people showing their wares up there, and they're, you know, it's adding something to the whole flavour of it.
2: It really is. And you know what they create out there, they're fabulous. They're personalised, unique gifts, you know, that you're not going to buy in the store. And for everyone who buys something out here, John, you know, they're supporting a small local producer. So, you know, we like to keep it local as well.
1: Now, as I said, it kicks off officially from 2 o'clock. The weather is a little bit inclement, but we are being optimistic. Next half an hour or so, it's meant to brighten up completely. Fingers crossed, typical of Irish weather. But that shouldn't deter people from coming down.
2: No, John. We have a fun, packed afternoon for everyone. So we have a covered in bouncing castle, a covered in obstacle course for all of the children. We have a puppet show happening at 2:30. At 3:30, we have a magic show, and at 4:30 then we have a bubble disco. We have a disco running all through the day as well, on the stage. On top of all of that, one of our the most popular events of the day is the cutest pet competition, and that's happening at 3 o'clock today. So you can get your application form down here today if you want to enter it. One of our local companies, they're going to support it, they're going to sponsor it, and we've a fabulous first prize for the cutest pet today.
1: Okay, so it's all systems go from 2 o'clock. The message is, come on down. Doesn't matter if it's a little bit of rain, you'll have a bit of fun, and there's loads of events for the children that are undercover as well.
2: Absolutely, John. And what I will say is, it's warm out, it's Ireland, you know, we can't depend on the weather, but that shouldn't stop anyone from having a really, really fun day with us.
1: Okay, we're up and running, Denise. Thanks, Laura, for that one. And it's all systems go from 2.
0: Alrighty, I'm just filling out the form here for you, John, because I'm thinking of entering you into the cute pet competition.
1: I am then being entered into the cute pet by the listeners.
0: Cheers, John. We'll talk to you later.
1: So the question is, what animal do I represent, I suppose?
0: Oh, hang on. I haven't ticked that box yet. Hang on, I'll do that now.
1: Okay. Hold on.
0: Talk to you later.
1: Bye-bye.
0: That could be a competition, you know.

0: right toe tap and tune to finish on this Saturday afternoon. Hands up who remembers Modern Romance, best years of our lives. That's my lot for today. Thank you so much for your company. It's been good fun. And apologies for doing your head in with our bits and pieces this afternoon. John and Vicky live from Salins this afternoon. Have a lovely weekend.
1: 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On Sunday next, we are live from Centra on the Monreed Road in Naas. Centra Monreed will officially open their newly refurbished store. 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
6: It's 2 o'clock. Good afternoon. I'm Ellen Butler. Iran is being condemned by its neighbours for firing on Gulf states overnight. Ballistic missiles and drones are reported to have entered the airspace of Kuwait and Bahrain. Qatar, Egypt and Jordan have condemned the incident as a dangerous escalation and a threat to regional security. Iran says it was targeting American bases in the Gulf in retaliation for US strikes on Iranian islands. Scott Lucas, Professor of International Politics at UCD, says despite the tit-for-tat strikes, Donald Trump is still keen to reach an agreement.
7: Almost 2 weeks ago, Trump and his officials were close to accepting the Iranian terms. And just as the Americans were thinking they might sign it, Trump received a lot of criticism in Washington from those who either want to continue the war or thought he was selling out to Tehran. So he backed away from that. And that's where we've been for the past 2 weeks. Trump wants a deal. He needs a deal because of domestic pressure and pressure from the Gulf states, but he doesn't want the deal that's on the table.
6: Circus entertainer Marion Fawcett has died. Her family has confirmed the news this afternoon. They describe her as a shining star in our lives, adding they're heartbroken by her loss. Fawcett's is the oldest family-run circus in the country, founded by Marion's great-grandfather in the 1880s. Known as the Queen of the Irish Circus, Marion also represented Ireland in the Eurovision in 1981 as part of the pop group Sheba. An employer's representative group is calling for the government to delay the introduction of pay transparency rules. IBEC has asked Equality Minister Norma Foley to delay the EU directive to June 2027 at the earliest, according to the Irish Independent. The directive requires all member states from Sunday to make companies publish more details on wages, especially the gender pay gap between workers doing the same job. The government has informed the EU that it has not published the required legislation for the new rules and will miss tomorrow's deadline. Laura Bambrick from the Irish Congress of Trade Unions says businesses will have more than an additional year to plan for the change.
8: Because government are so far behind in bringing forward the legislation to enforce these new rules, we believe that this delay is not going to be weeks, it's not going to be months, it is in fact going to be years. And for every year that it is delayed, it is costing Irish women workers real money. Over $500 million for every year delayed.
6: The board of the Rotunda Hospital in Dublin has requested a meeting with the Health Minister. It follows a board meeting yesterday during which its decision to continue allowing private practice for public-only consultants was discussed. This is despite consultants on public-only contracts not being permitted to treat private patients in public hospitals. The board says it wants to find a way forward to resolve the issue for the common good of all patients. Dr. Peter Boylan, former Master of the National Maternity Hospital, says many women will be anxious about the dispute.
9: You can imagine the anxiety among a lot of women now at the moment who realise that they cannot attend the consultant of their choice. Now, people might say, oh yeah, you can, of course. No, you can't, because if there's a consultant who is particularly popular in a hospital, their clinics will pretty rapidly fill up and you won't be able to attend that particular person, whereas you might have been able to attend them if they had had private healthcare available.
6: Finally for now, large-scale outdoor events will be the focus of a nationwide inspection campaign by the Health and Safety Authority this summer. Inspectors will visit concerts, festivals and other major events around the country to assess compliance with health and safety standards. Particular attention will be paid to workout height, vehicle movements, electrical safety and contractor supervision during the setup and dismantling phases of events. HSA Senior Inspector Deirdre Sinnott says there will be consequences for safety breaches.
4: So our focus is on working with the event organisers and contractors to raise awareness of the key hazards, to help understand the required safety standards and to ensure that the appropriate controls are in place to prevent injury. Where unsafe work activities are identified, we will take action to ensure workers are protected.
6: And that's your news update at 4 minutes past two. And in sport, Galway will bid to end an 8-year wait for the Leinster senior hurling title this evening. Micheál Donoghue comes up against his old side Dublin in the final in Croke Park, which throws in at 6 o'clock. Before that, Laois and Carlow do battle for the Joe McDonagh Cup. That final throws in at 4:15 at GAA HQ. In the Tailteann Cup, Leitrim and Wexford have just thrown in at Park Sean McDiarmida. A short time ago in Ryslip, Sligo had a 7-6 lead over London. Republic of Ireland head coach Carla Ward backs her players to beat France on Tuesday and qualify for next year's World Cup in Brazil. Amber Barrett came off the bench to get the last-minute winner last night as Carla Ward's side beat the Netherlands 3-2 at Páirc Uí Chaoimh. Despite the visitors equalising twice in Cork, Carla revealed she was still confident her side could see it out.
10: It's funny because I looked at the bench at 2-2 and I said, we're going to win this. And I said, we're going to win this. And when she went through on goal, I had reminiscence of her going through on goal against Scotland, but then it was a couple of minutes later she goes and scores the winner. But delighted for her, delighted for the group, delighted for everybody involved.
6: The result puts Ireland a point behind group leaders France. The two sides meet in Grenoble for a final day showdown on Tuesday. The under-21s are in action later this afternoon. Jim Crawford's side take on Croatia in a friendly, which kicks off at 4:30. And a new French Open winner will be crowned in the women's singles this afternoon. World number 114, Maya Kavlinska, can become the first qualifier to win a Grand Slam singles match since Emma Raducanu in the 2021 US Open. She faces another first-time finalists, the 8-seed Mira Andreeva, with the final just getting underway at Roland Garros. And that is your news and sport update. It's just approaching 6 minutes past two.
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12: Your weather today, Saturday the 6th of June. It's mostly cloudy with scattered showers or more persistent spells of rain in the east and northeast.
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that I've just delivered will do one of two things to different people. Somebody might be delighting other people, like, not this one again. I am back again, and I've got a jam-packed day for you. It is one of my favourite days of the year, and I'm very happy to say that I seem to always be in here on the day that it happens. It is the day of the Summer Family Day Business Expo, hosted by the Sallins Business Association at Riley Super Value and Sallins in the Waterways, and it happens every year, and it's an incredible day out for everybody involved. It'll be face painting, bouncy castles, all sorts of stuff. And our man on the road, John Dunn, is staying there live. Now, in saying that, we might not have got the weather for this year, but I am in no doubt that the morale is extremely high down there, hail, rain or shine. So we'll be crossing over there live in about 5 minutes or so to find out what it is that I'm always missing when I'm in studio, when all that is happening. Next year the sun will shine. I'll be down there. We'll stick John in the studio. We'll also be going live a little bit later, about 3 o'clock, to Jerry Love Live match coverage. As always, first with the frontline news here on KFM, and then just general divilment and madness that goes on when I'm allowed into this studio. I'm kind of like the little gremlin that's allowed loose in the KFM studio at weekends, and I really lean in and indulge it. So 0833 97 97 97, if you're doing anything fun that you want to make me jealous about today, do get in touch and let me know. In between all that sport and divilment, I'll be bringing you summer tunes and upbeat playlists to keep you going. I don't care about the weather. I'm all about

0: there you go, the way to get things going. Bruno Mars, Apatapate. Does anybody actually know what it means? Because I haven't got a clue. I mean, I love it, but I don't know what's going on. Okay, it is time to make your day that little bit better. We are about to head over and find out exactly what's going on at the Summer Family Day Out down in the waterways in Salins. And the only way we can do that is by heading across to the man, the myth, the legend, our man out on the road, man about town. It is John Dunn! Yeah!
1: I'm so long with this radio station, the first time I've been talking about somebody calling me a legend. My wife will appreciate that with great sense of humor.
0: Did you like the drum roll, though? Listen, listen.
1: I did.
0: Do you know what happens, John, when I figure out what another button does in here and I have great fun with it? So there you go. What am I missing? Make me jealous.
1: Okay, we're talking to Pat, you know, it's kind of, we're like old friends at this stage, Pat.
2: We sure are, John, you know better at all, yeah.
1: Okay. And so, listen, the expo is up and running, officially open since 2 o'clock. Bit of inclement weather, but that shouldn't stop the people coming down having a bit of fun.
2: No, we've seen it before. This is completely family orientated and they love it. The local people come here, their children look forward to the whole year. To get back on the bouncy castle, the magician, the Punch and Judy show, you know, that sort of thing, you know. And we sit here, like, if it's raining, we know once we get footfall, we're happy, you know.
1: And that's what it is. Like, I mean, looking at the bouncy castles and all that, they're all undercover, so you can still put the children in through them. They're not going to get wet, and they're dry and safe to jump on. There's a good few people in there at the moment jumping away.
2: Oh, yeah, without, yeah, you know, it's really geared around family, and that's what it's about.
1: Talking to Laura a little bit earlier on, she was just saying that the beauty bit thing about this is it's geared towards the craft people and the local suppliers, the people like yourselves, looking at what's going on. Tell us a little bit about how it's developed over the last couple of years.
2: Well, you see, as a collective here, we are handcraft. So everything is handcrafted. We don't just buy and sell stuff. So people come back and back each year. Like, if they buy something here off Bridgie Nolan, the knitter, they know they're going to come back and get something for the daughter and the grandchild and the whole lot the year after, the year after. So they keep coming back to us, you know? And we personalise gifts as well for them.
1: And that's what it's all about as well. You can purchase anything that you like. You'll get a deal. You'll be able to talk to any of the various different stalls that we have here today. Yeah. So just give us a little bit of an insight of what is available here today.
2: Okay, well, we've everything from, like I said, Bridgie Nolan here, all the knitting that you can see there. She knits everything, handmade. Connor Lane here. Connor actually lives on the bog, and he sells bog oak, and he crafts all this bog oak from what's been 3,000 years buried under the ground, and he makes these beautiful gifts out of it. He has children's wands, he's incense from bog oak, it's everything.
1: Okay, and move down a little bit here. And as you can see, and we're videoing this, you'll see it a little bit later on. We'll put it up on our social media. You'll see it in a few minutes' time. So tell us a little bit what else we have here.
2: Well, this is my own craft. I eat, sleep and drink wood. I'm a carpenter by trade. So I make this. I'm an artist, and I marry the two together. And it's called pyrography, which is the ancient art of wood burning. So I commission portraits on wood, pets, animals, people. It doesn't matter what it is. You just give me a peep. People ring me with the weirdest things. Can you do this for me? Yes.
1: No bother talking. Okay, and what else? I like these, but look, get Emma just to take a look at these before we come back to you there, Pat. Look at zooming in those fabulous photographs. Really, really cool. And they are artwork at its best. And I think I'm understating the word photograph. We will get Pat to explain a little bit more about what these are. Now, Pat, tell us a little bit about these, just first of all.
2: Okay, this piece here, for instance, this clock, this wall clock, as time goes by and memories last, and it's got the illusion of a man and a boy walking there, but that's a piece of flame beech, and I use all native timber. This other one here would be on sycamore, lovely timber with a light grey and white, so it doesn't distort when you're doing portraits and that on, you know. And then there's more decorative stuff like the spalted here, these things, you know.
1: Yeah,
2: beautiful piece of wood that decorate themselves, you know.
1: So let's move over here.
2: Now, this lady here is Mary Toomey. How are you, Mary?
1: Hey, Mary.
2: Mary's crafting with me for about 16 years, all told. And she hand sews all these cushions. And anything you want on a cushion, Mary will do it for you. She takes orders for everything. If you say, I want a rhinoceros sitting beside a cat, she'll do it. It doesn't matter what it is, you know. And the best value you ever seen in a hand-sewn cushion. You know, unbelievable she is.
1: Okay. Well done, Pat. Nice to give us just a brief insight to what is going on there. And I have to say, thoroughly enjoying it. We might get a little bit more in-depth chat further on into the afternoon. But that's it just for now, Vicky.
0: Now, and you'll John, see some of this going on. I need to know about, there's a talent competition happening down there. How competitive is this talent competition? Would I have a chance?
1: The talent competition is always competitive when it comes to it at this expo down here with a lot of people. There's a good few people beginning to arrive now as the weather has actually cleared up a good bit. The rain has actually stopped though, which is good. But there will be stuff going on, and there's a pet competition too. I see some animals floating around as well.
0: So there's two competitions I could enter. I could enter the talent competition or the pet competition.
1: Yeah, Denise has already entered me into the pet competition.
0: So I'll have to just dig out the tap dancing shoes then for the talent section. Great.
1: There you go. Right.
0: Thanks so much for that, John. We'll talk to you a little bit later on down there. And a little bit rainy, but otherwise massive fun. So if you're looking for something to do with the kids, I go there nearly every year after I'm finished. And I only ever catch the tail end of it, but I was there 1 year for the whole day. And it is a great day out. There's so much going on. And the kids, like, they just love it. You know, kids, they don't see rain, they just see fun. So get yourself down there and enjoy a lovely, lovely day out. And yeah, keep the text rolling. Somebody message in. Great to have you back, Vicky. Thank you so much. It's great to be back. And somebody else message in to tell me that apatapate means at the apartment. So, yeah, all right, okay, we're singing about being at the apartment. I'm okay with that. Keep your messages rolling in. We're going to have live sports coverage throughout the day as well. And just a bit of crack, like.

0: family. Okay, we're going to have some fun today in studio. Thank you to all the messages. I'm overwhelmed by everyone saying it's great to have me back. Thank you so much. And yes, lots of you asking me to do my trivia as well. I think the last time I was here, we did the Who Am I quiz. We might do a few of those and maybe a couple of audio questions as well. And in between, obviously, keeping an eye on all the sports and also hanging out with John Dunn at that fabulous event that's happening outside Riley Super Value Car Park, the Waterways in Salins. Going to take a quick break though, back with Hauling Oats, one of my favourite tracks from the lads here on KFM.
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our next our nostalgia quiz, which I do every time I'm in here. So I'm going to give it a chance today. Now, so the one that I'm about to do you know, I've got a little music there that I'm just, you know, it's very nostalgia. It gives me like countdown energy. Do you remember that? So today's Who Am I is actually very special to me because I'm not going to say it because if I do that, that's too much of a clue. But let's just say it's a very special person to me. Now, I will give you one hint. This is a fictional character, okay? So think fictional. Here we go. Here are your clues. Who am I? By day, I worked in a high school library. By night, I helped to save the world from vampires, demons, and the occasional apocalypse. I was known as the Watcher. Who am I? Who do you think that is? Very nostalgic. 0833 97 97 97. Remember, I'm looking for the character's name and not the actor's name. Get your answers into me now.

0: never sounds old. Lads are still out touring, doing a great job of keeping that legacy alive. They were live the other night, caught a glimpse of it on Instagram. That's how I live my life now, via Instagram. And it's fantastic, absolutely. I have to say, I was going to drag out my Who Am I quiz for another while, but I think it's kind of pointless because you just know who it is. You were straight in, and I don't know if it's because it's fresh in your mind, but you knew exactly. I was going to give you another clue that I work at Sunnydale High, but you already got it, especially Siobhan in Strafford. She said, is it Giles from Buffy the Vampire Slayer? It is, of course. And just devastating to think that we actually have lost Giles. And that's why I know, like, do you know what it is? It's funny. These actors play different people, but he'll always be Giles to me. So it's just, you know, it's one more character gone that we're definitely never going to see a Buffy reunion. But really sad days, the last few days. But anyway, Key, we're going to do another one after the break, another Who Am I? And then also I'm going to be heading back across to John to find out about all the goings on at the summer family day out at Riley Super Value in the Waterways in Salon. So stay tuned for that.
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2: All right, we are back and we're about to go live again across to the Summer Family Day Out. Guess who's back? Back again. John's back. Tell a friend. John, tell us exactly what we are missing. What am I missing? Well, I've always been left out of the fun. Go on.
3: Well, that's it. That's it. We deliberately mix. No, we don't. We have to encourage you to be part of this.
2: We're swapping. Absolutely. We're swapping next year. You're going to be here and I'm going to be out there.
3: Next year. Next week or two. I believe you are going to be driving the outside broadcast unit soon as well.
2: That's a gentle warning to all the listeners to get off the roads.
3: Okie dokie. Anyway, listen, it's up now. The weather has calmed down, so the good news is there is a few people after arriving in the last while. Actually, more than a few, to be fair. And there are lots of the kids are in the various different bouncy castles and things because they're covered up. But you can have a bit of fun. There's face painting there. I think Emma was going to get some face painting done. And also, there's a barbecue going to be lighting up in the next few minutes as well. And so in the next while, they'll also have the talented Ms. Magician will be on board too. And you can go also check out the business stalls, all the community stalls. We were talking to some of the gang up there a little bit earlier on. If you're listening to it, Emma will be posting that video if she hasn't done already. That was with Pat Tiernan, all the various different crafts that's going on. You can go up and take a look and you can purchase some stuff. It's good fun too as well. We mentioned a couple of things that are going on. There's the best pet competition, or the biggest, nicest pet competition, or whatever they call it these days. Is it
2: don't,
3: the best pet? Probably
2: don't bring your
3: most
2: goldfish.
3: Misbehaved pet. Yes, somebody has brought a goldfish and it's dressed up lovely, so there we are looking forward to that. So yeah, there's lots of people coming around now. The weather has absolutely dramatically improved over the last while, so make it down. Yeah. We're here over till around 4:30, so 5 o'clock.
2: And there's always a great crowd around there. One year I was lucky enough to spend the whole day there, and it's just such a great vibe around it. Despite the weather, there's always a great vibe down there. I just think it's a brilliant day out.
3: Yeah, you did it a couple of years ago, and it was always a good buzz around the place because there's lots to do for the kids and the family as well, so it is a family day out and it's all free.
2: See, that's what I like when I hear you can bring the kids and it's free. That's it, I'm gone. Yeah, that's all you need to say to me. That's Christmas for me. Thanks a million for that, John. We'll talk to you a little bit later on and find out the happenings and the goings on. Maybe we will. We could even do a live feed from the talent show. I'm all about the talent show, I can tell you. But it's great crack. If you have a talent, if you have a cute dog or a cat or a goldfish or a lizard or whatever, bring them on up and have a great day out. I am going to be heading across to Jer soon to get him to paint me a picture on the sidelines of that big game today, and I'll be doing some more whodunits or who am I or whatever it is we're calling it today. But you know, before all that,

0: local news, sport and more. And it is the Saturday Sports Beat and we're about to do what we do best. We are going to head across to the sidelines for our first-hand live coverage of the minor football championship between Kildare and Kerry being played in the Gaelic grounds down in Limerick. And our man at the match, Jer, who knows a thing or two about sport, but actually, coincidentally, considering the song I played, also knows a thing or two about Kylie Minogue, I'm led to believe. Jer, am I right there?
1: Yeah, well, I got a life story. As I said, I have to play ball with the wife sometimes to get to see the sports of the weekend. You have to give in during the week sometimes.
0: So. A shrewd move, Jer, a shrewd move. Well, tell us what we're looking at and let's get into it.
1: Yeah, well, we're actually just going to pause here for an hour on the vein. You're just arrived over just in time for the national anthem. Both sides are lined up on the respective 45s. And actually, Vicky, there's going to be a minute's silence just before hour on the vein. So if you just have something back in the studio you can run through very quickly before we come back to us here, just as we obey this minute's silence here.
0: Absolutely. No problem. We'll talk to you in a second there, Ger. So there you go. Our man at the match, incidentally, loves a bit of Kylie Minogue as well. I said to him, I like the music and he likes the sport, so we're a great combination when we're on the air. As I said, we're going to have full live coverage of that match today, so you're not going to need anything else other than KFM today when it comes to that match. But while we're waiting for things to throw in there, the song I haven't heard in a very long time seems to be trending on TikTok for some reason, and I don't know why. Don't spend an awful lot of time on TikTok, but maybe you might know and let me know. Thanks to Tony, he's like, I don't know, but I really hope it stops trending. That was a big song in its day, Tony. I can tell you that now. I tell you what, then I won't inflict the rest of the song on you. What's better? I'll head back across to Jer for that live match coverage.
1: Thanks, Vicky. You arrived just in time for the final strains of Aaron Levine. Yes, indeed. So we are all set here in the Gaelic grounds in Limerick. A beautiful setting here. One of my favourite venues to visit around the country. We have a great vantage point high up at the back of this main stand here, looking out over the field. And of course, Kildare, the Leinster champions, taking on Munster runners-up Kerry. And I'll just very quickly run through the Kildare lineup as they take to the field here. It's Joe Crotty in goal, Owen Markey, Ryan Crawford and Liam Meskell named across the full-back line. Although there will be, as usual, a bit of a reshuffle already. I can see Luke Shanahan wearing number 7. He will go into the full-back line. Other numbers then, 5 Fionn Lawler and 6 Jack Doran. Charlie Doran is wearing number 8, but he is then centre back. Paddy Ryan wearing number 9. There is one change to the team that started in the Leinster final. That sees the goal scoring hero Logan Tennyson going to replace Jamie Flood at wing half forward. Aidan Tobin, Owen Lyons are at 11 and 12. And then Jack Riley, Greg Kelly, and Keane Keogh complete the Kildare lineup. And we are underway here at the start of this All Ireland Minor Football Championship quarter final. And Kildare will play from left to right as we look out here. And that will see them have the advantage of a strong breeze in the first half. I'm just looking around the country at other games taking place. I've noticed that Cork and Meath, of course, the Munster and Leinster tie elsewhere in the quarterfinals of this championship. Cork hold a 13-3 halftime lead in a game to true in at 2 p.m. So the wind could be a factor here as well this afternoon as Kildare are on the attack here. Keane Keogh in around the Kerry 45. Now Charlie Doran, big imposing centre-back for Kildare. The man who lifted that Leinster title after that dramatic penalty shootout win against Meath. Charlie Doran heads out towards the left-hand side. Aidan Tobin now takes over. And Tobin sends that ball to Jack Riley now. Back almost on the 65. This, of course, the first of 3 meetings between Kildare and Kerry over the next 7 days. We'll be in Newbridge next weekend when both the men's and ladies senior footballers contest in Newbridge. But all the focus on the youngsters from both counties here this afternoon. Kildare still on the ball in around the Kerry 45. We've yet to let fly at goal though. Jack Riley sends that ball out to the left hand side. Owen Lyons gathers it in. Comes along the 45. Sprays the ball out now to Logan Tennyson. What an amazing Leinster final he had. The St. Kevin's man in from the start now today looking to make his impact. Keane Keogh takes over on the right hand side. Back now into Charlie Doran. Lyons makes a run off his shoulder. The two Clain men link up. Owen Lyons thought about getting a shot away. Was closed down quickly. Pops the ball back to Charlie Doran, who maybe will shoot. No, he doesn't. He finds a nice ball to his twin brother, Jack. Jack tries the first shot of the afternoon, but that one is blocked down by Mike O'Shea. And the Kerry midfielder wearing number 8 keeps the ball from crossing the end line, and Kerry have won it back on the first goal. Their attack with lasted almost 2 minutes, Seamus, but it came to pretty much nothing in the end.
2: Yeah, good defender by Kerry, Ger, to stifle that movement from Kildare, push the ball out towards the corner for Charlie to have the shot, half locked down, and Kerry cleared the danger. But bright enough, we probably had that discussion prior to throwing, Ger, in relation to the strength of the breeze, and you probably want to be getting scores on the board early, but Kildare started positively, and you'd be hoping that they can just get one and give themselves a bit of confidence and build it from there.
1: There's a good strong tackle in the centre of the field there by Paddy Ryan. They win possession back for Kildare. Now from the Kerry 65, Charlie Doran plays a brilliant ball inside. Chance of a goal, and it's in the back of the net. What a wonderful strike. And it's Jack Riley, the man from Kill. He's the one who's put the ball into the back of the net. But what an incredible pass by Charlie Doran. Launched the ball from the Kerry 65, inch perfect into Jack Riley, and it was a beautiful finish at the end of it, and the first score of the game was a Kildare goal.
2: Yeah, look, a brilliant ball in, but you have to give Jack Riley credit. He stepped inside the full back, made himself that bit of space, and when the ball landed into his hands, there was only going to be one place, and a brilliant start for Kildare, and they can build on that now, Ger. That was a brilliant way to start the game.
1: Kerry now looking to reply instantly. Their first venture inside Kildare territory. Luke McGarrett has been fouled on his way forward. He tried to get a shot away when the referee was playing an advantage. But play will be brought back for a free to Kerry in between the two-point line and the D there. So it's a pretty big distance as well as into the wind. It'll be a difficult kick now for Derek Keane, who was one of Kerry's best score-getters in a Munster final that, like the Leinster final that Kildare played in, went all the way to extra time, but it was Cork who prevailed in that occasion. Second of two occasions, actually, this year that this Kerry side has lost to Cork. They also lost to them in the group stages. Derek Keane now, from the ground, will strike Kerry's first shot of the game. It's a good kick, and it's a good effort. It's a point. 4 minutes on the clock. One goal for Kildare, 1 point for Kerry. But that was a fine strike by Keane into the wind, and I suppose just a warning sign for Kildare that they have to be very disciplined in tackling back there.
2: Yeah, looking at that, it was well struck into the teeth of the breeze, and Derek Keane, son of former Kerry manager, I think, Ger Peter Keane, so he's plenty of a good pedigree behind him. But a good start for Kerry now as well. That'll settle them down, and the next 5 or 10 minutes are going to be important in this game.
1: Good long kick out by Joe Crotty. Mike O'Shea got his hands on it, but Kildare come away with the ball. Greg Kelly out now to Paddy Ryan, makes good ground up along the right hand side. O'Shea is still down in the centre of the field. Kildare on the ball now along the 45. Tobin to Charlie Doran. Doran plays another ball into Jack Riley. This one is a little bit away from the goal, but Riley is out in front of his man, wins it nicely, pops it back to Liam Meskell. Charlie Doran orchestrating a lot of Kildare attacks now from the centre back position. Takes the shot on from just maybe a step inside the 2 point line, is it? Yeah, this is just a 1 pointer. It was maybe only even half a step inside that 2 point line, but it's a big booming score by the big Kildare captain, and it's Kildare 1-1, Kerry 1 point.
2: Yeah, a great score from Doran, just as he was about to strike, and I said, let it go, but yeah, he did just step half a yard inside the mark there, and I thought it was a great opportunity for a two-pointer. It just goes to show the strength of that breeze in the early moments of this game, and, Kildare on the front foot, they're causing a lot of problems there. Jack Riley's been really good in the opening few minutes. He's running off the ball and getting himself into space. He's playing 13 with the last two balls. He's got one to centre, one to left corner forward position. That'll cause Kerry problems.
1: Yeah, Kildare will be looking to utilise this wind in the first half as that kick out gives a chance for Fionn Lawler to nip in, and Lawler wins it well there ahead of Dahi Lloyd, and Kildare have won it back inside the Kerry 45 on the right hand sideline. They send it back outside the 45. Yes, I just was thinking about the Kildare under 20s and their All Ireland semi final against Tyrone earlier on this year. They had a strong wind in the first half and didn't really utilise it. They saved their best stuff for against the wind in the second half. Let's hope the Miners can use this wind a little bit better this afternoon. Jack Doran into Greg Kelly. Kelly spins away nicely from Keane Stack, trying to get a shot off then on the weaker left foot, but Keane Stack made a fine block for Kerry, and Kerry have the ball back again. Up it goes just inside the Kildare half towards Derek Keane. He slips on the ground, but that is under a foul by Luke Shanahan, and Shanahan then prevented Keane from taking the quick solo and go free. So a free that was just inside the Kildare 65 is going to be brought up almost to the exact same blade of grass as where Keane has already kicked the point from, and he will have a second opportunity now from a free to land his and his team's second point of the game. But a rare moment of ill-advised ill-discipline from Luke Shanahan. It wasn't much in it, but of course these days it doesn't take much at all for the ball to be brought forward, and Luke Shanahan just ran across Derek Keane there as he took that solo and goal. So it's brought on now, just it's actually a little bit closer into the goal, just more or less on the D inside the Kildare 45, just slightly to the right of the post now for Keane. And Derek Keane as he did earlier in the game. Strikes it quite sweetly, and that is a second point for Kerry and a second one for Darragh Keane from a free. So it's Kildare 1-1, Kerry 2 points. And again, I suppose Kildare just have to be very careful about those situations, Seamus.
2: Yeah, look, you probably go back to Greg Kelly's shot, which was blocked down. You're not going to get much time or space on the ball, and it turned around and Kerry broke up the field and got that score. And Luke Shanahan probably just unfortunate not to get out of the way, and an easy score for Kerry. But Kildare breaking away again, Ger.
1: Yeah, they've worked the kick out very nicely up along the left-hand side and have the ball in the hand of the speedster, Liam Meskell. Mike O'Shea tracked his run as best he could, but Meskell comes along the 45 from the left-hand side through Charlie Dorn and out now towards Jack Dorn on the right. He was the goal-scoring hero in the Leinster semi-final win against Louth, of course, Jack Dorn. And he sends it back down to his twin brother, Charlie. Nice ball, and it's the other Clane man in the team, Owen Lyons, on it. And Lyons will take the shot on, and Lyons puts it over the crossbar. It's another score for Kildare, but Seamus, if I could just be maybe hypercritical again, it's Owen Lyons again shooting from maybe just a half a step inside that line. If it was just a half a step back, you know, both of those scores would have had plenty of legs. They would have been certain two-pointers, and Kildare could have another two scores on the board. But Kerry have played that ball inside the arc there from the kick out, and Kildare have won a free here, a chance for another score.
2: Yeah, just unfortunate, I suppose. You know, it's very hard to be critical in the sense that, you know, when you take that step forward, having a look up, and you're just gone a split yard inside that arc, and that was just a disappointing from one point of view, but certainly good to get a score. And you know, Kildare with 1-2 on the board, it's a good start from them, and Jack Riley with an opportunity to add to that.
1: Yeah, the goalkeeper Sean Sargent has been under pressure on a couple of occasions from his kick out. This one results in a Kildare free, and Jack Riley curls it delightfully over the crossbar. Again, that was one, obviously, it couldn't be taken outside the arc because it was the court because of a defender stepping inside, but that was another kick that would have been, could have been 10 metres back, and it still would have went over the crossbar.
2: I think he actually started just outside the arc as well, Ger, but no, good score, good start for Kildare. You're 2-3 points in front. Just build on that now in the next 5 to 10 minutes and try and get another couple of scores, and a good win of the ball around the middle of the field.
1: Yeah, Kildare are playing well at the moment. It's 1-3 to 2 points, a 4-point lead it is. Charlie Dorn looking to link up again with Jack Riley, but this pass inside just went over the head of the kill forward and ran on through to Sean Sargent in the Kerry goal. Mike O'Shea, now the big Kerry midfielder, is under pressure from Liam Meskell, but Meskell has just bundled up to the ground, so it is a Kerry free. 25 metres from the end line, just inside their own 45. They've worked it now through centre back Sean Stack. Danny Murphy, now the captain of the team, carries it to the centre of the field. It was good pressure put on by Greg Kelly. Kelly has a second nibble at Murphy, but the Kerry captain protects the ball on the halfway line. Sean Stack takes over now for the Kingdom. Kildare are looking to improve on a pretty poor record in the All-Ireland series at minor level. They've only won 4 games in history in the All-Ireland series. And the last of those was against Mayo in 2016. They also beat Cavan in 2015. But before that, you have to go back to the 70s. And they've never beaten Kerry in a competitive game at minor level. So I'm looking to create a little bit of history here today. And it was on this venue at under 20 level that Kildare recorded a brilliant victory over Kerry in 2018. Jack O'Connor managing that Kerry under 20 side on that occasion, but of course it was Davy Burke's Kildare who prevailed on the way to winning an All-Ireland title that year. Kerry now popped the ball into Luke McGarrell's just on the top of the D. Good tackling there, and it's Luke Shanahan who comes away with the ball very nicely. Referee playing an advantage. Kildare have a chance to break through the centre. Paddy Ryan on it. Nice ball, and Charlie Dorn is rampaging forward onto the 45, onto the 2-point line. Still Dorn going. Danny Lane is getting back at him, but it's a good ball inside. Shot comes in from Logan Tennyson, but at the end of it, he just pulls that wide, and no score at the end of it. Good move for Kildare, but they maybe just need to be a little bit more clinical now with the shooting.
2: Yeah, just looking, the goalkeeper was about 20 metres out from goals there when Charlie was driving through the middle and probably didn't see that opportunity, but they would have been a bit presumptuous just to maybe try to lob him. But yeah, good work from Kildare, good movement of the ball again, just need to be getting those scores, you know. But yeah, foul given away in the middle of the field by Kildare before the ball was even kicked out. So yeah, just they need to just maybe get relaxed a little more on the shot. So Logan, his first effort of the evening, but yeah, just a disappointment that it drifted away to the post.
1: 11 minutes played here in the Gaelic grounds in Limerick. 1-3 for Kildare, 2 points for Kerry in this All-Ireland Minor Football Championship quarter-final. Yes, Liam Meskell was the offender there, right under the referee's nose before Sean Sargent took his kick out. That resulted in a free in the centre of the field for Kerry, and they're on the ball now with it. Since possibly the wind may be dying down slightly, although looking at the flags up the top of the Yeah, the terrace behind the goal, they still maybe are fluttering strongly, so there's something that Kildare will have to make more use of as this half wears on. But it's Kerry now coming forward. Mikey Corridon, in it goes then to Luke McGarrell's shoot on the turn, but that one goes across the face of the goal, and Kerry are still waiting for their first score from play here today. 1-3 for Kildare, 2 points for Kerry. 12 minutes on the clock. Our coverage here in Limerick brought to you in association with the Harp Bar in Kildare Town. And just if you can break away very quickly from GAA, there was great excitement in KFM headquarters today as we were leaving. Katie Taylor and her massive bus were in, they say, in around the area, and they were in the studio, and we'll have a very special interview with Katie Taylor tomorrow afternoon on Sunday Sports Beat. Do make sure that you tune in for that. It will be podcasted as well later during the week. But yeah, very much looking forward to hearing from Katie as she looks forward, of course, to her big fight in Croke Park in September. But back here in Limerick, Kildare breaking down the right-hand side. King Kyo doing well. Aidan Tobin takes over. Back at goals now to Kildare goal scorer Jack Riley, looking to have a shot from 2-point range, but just kind of didn't make the contact that he would have liked. Same as you were saying, no, barely before that ball had even left his foot. It just didn't look kind of as sweetly as Jack would have liked it.
2: Yeah, as strong as the breeze is, it's just probably coming a little bit off the left post as we look out there, and maybe need to be getting it into the centre of the goals. But yeah, right to have a shot from where he was, and Kildare just a 2-pointer. One or two 2-pointers now in this opening half would certainly make a massive difference, and you'd want to be going to the dressing room, you know, maybe more than four, could be 5 or 6 points in front. But Kildare are doing well. They're holding their own. They're well on top, and Kerry's attacks are, you know, they're being well managed. So, you know, as you said, 2 points just from frees. They've only had one shot of goals in the opening minutes, so that's good as well.
1: Kick out from Kerry, goes through the hands of Jack Collins, but runs through to Killian O'Donoghue, but the referee will stop play. There's a Kerry man who has landed awkwardly and on his shoulder, and even from our position at the back of the stand, we can hear the anguished cries there of that Kerry player, and unfortunately this looks like a serious injury in around the shoulder area. Yeah, that's not a nice one to see, unfortunately, at all. Didn't actually quite catch his numbers. Is it Killian O'Donoghue, possibly the number 15? But I would suggest that his game, unfortunately, is over, and this may be a little bit of a break as well, isn't it? Kildare will take the opportunity to get some messages on here, but obviously not nice to see any young player suffer an injury like that, and Kerry will certainly be forced into a change here.
2: Yeah, looking very like it, and just hopefully he's holding the arm. Yeah, it was Jack Dorden coming, and it was coming at pace through the ball, and I'm not sure if there was a collision between both of them, but yeah, that's not nice to see any young lad getting that type of an injury, and certainly looks something serious with the shoulder, maybe, and hopefully maybe just a dislocation. But you could tell by him from the minute he hit the ground, Jerry, he'd done serious damage, and hopefully he'll be okay.
1: Yeah, so this is the Kerry midfielder, Jack Collins, who was helped off the field, very quickly attended to and looked after there. And no doubt that medical attention will continue on the sidelines. But unfortunately for Kerry and Jack Collins, his afternoon is over here on the field. And it is Mikey Summers who is going to come in to replace him. So 15 minutes on the clock, midway through the first half. Kerry forced into a change in the centre of the field. And best wishes to Jack Collins there on that injury. Excuse me now, as Kerry has slipped in the centre of the field. Kildare have won it back, own Lyons with it. Lyons has Greg Kelly ahead of him, just takes a heavy solo, but has players left and right. Liam Meskell is another option, and Lyons feeds the ball out now to Wheatstown man Meskell. On it goes to Jack Riley up on the 14-metre line, out towards the left-hand side. Back now to Aidan Tobin, back outside the 45 to Greg Kelly. Big Castle Dermot man sprays the ball from left to right, finds Fionn Lawler over on the wing, and Lawler carries that now, good distance. Keane Kyo on the loop, the Castle Dermot forward takes over, pops it back to Charlie Doran, just more of a central position now. I wonder, will he be thinking of a shot from this sort of range? Greg Kelly certainly will, just inside that 2-point line. Keane Stack gets in a challenge, but Kildare keep the ball well. Charlie Doran back to own lines. Lyons sprays it out now, space for Paddy Ryan. Ryan settling down for a shot, skips nicely inside his man to get a little bit closer, and scores a beauty. That's wonderful stuff from Paddy Ryan. They no doubt have enjoyed that point back in our sponsor, the Harp Bar in Kildare Town, Seamus, because that was a bit of class from Paddy Ryan. Beautiful step inside, Doughty Lyde, and a fantastic finish.
2: Yeah, he knew probably from the minute he got it into his hand, he was waiting for the defender coming. Lovely sidestep, really nice curl point. Seen him doing it a couple of times in the warm-up, but that's a really good score for Kildare, and moves them on to into a 5-point lead, and that's a good advantage at this early stage of the game.
1: Absolutely, 1-4 for Kildare, 2 points for Kerry, but a fine fetch in the centre of the field from Mike O'Shea for Kerry, and that gets them going. forward into the Kildare 45. We didn't mention actually the Kerry manager, Mark O'Shea, of course, an All-Ireland winner. What a footballer he was, and from the O'Shea dynasty. Tomás, of course, is managing the under 20 footballers as well as brother. So the O'Shea is still playing a big part in the future of Kerry football. And here's Danny Murphy, now the team captain, on the left hand side, inside the Kildare 20 metre line, on the left hand side, back to Dahi Lloyd. Kerry forced back outside the Kildare 45. Darragh Keane, the only man to score so far for Kerry, two frees to his name, running at Luke Shanahan, getting around Shanahan onto the top of the D, cries of steps, but the referee doesn't blow his whistle. The shot comes in, it's an awkward one for Joe Crotty, and he had to get a foot to that, and well, that could have been a strange sort of a goal, but Kildare scrambled it away, a little bit unconvincingly, but they scrambled it away more importantly. And it was Keane stuck with that awkward looking shot. He was probably going for a point. He didn't strike it nicely, but that made it very difficult for Joe Crotty, but he got it away.
2: Yeah, look, he was caught between two stools, for want of a better word, because it was low enough for the foot, and it was Kildare just attacking Jared, an opportunity. But no, just saying, Joe was just probably unfortunate that it was too low probably to go down with the hand, so he was lucky enough to be able to get a foot to it, got enough distance in it to clear it away, and Kildare averted danger and an opportunity for a Kerry goal.
1: Kerry coming away with the ball now. There was a couple of times that Kildare almost got a challenge in there as Kerry tried to break out of their own 45. Killian O'Donoghue, number 15, back inside his own half there. Mike O'Shea tried to break through the challenges of Jack Riley and Owen Lyons, and now Kerry have a bit of space to carry it on. Here's O'Shea, carries it forward. Nice ball there to the substitute now, Mikey Summers. His first touch is coming in. Killian O'Donoghue keeps that ball moving out towards the right hand side. 11 and a half minutes to go in the first half here. 1-4 for Kildare, 2 points for Kerry. If you are joining us late, that goal came with the first score of the game after just 3 minutes. Jack Riley finishing off after a terrific pass from team captain Charlie Doran. And here go Kerry now, who have yet to score from play. Fionn O'Dowd is just tugged on the arm there by Ryan Crawford. And O'Dowd got inside the Kilcock man. And Crawford, once he was, I suppose, lost his man towards goal side there, probably had no choice sort of just to drag the arm. And this is an opportunity for Darragh Keane, and one that you would imagine he will take. He's kicked more difficult frees so far this afternoon, and this one from the left hand side, a nice one for the right footer, 23 or 4 metres back.
2: Yeah, it's probably the easiest of the three that he's had, but it's a bit un-Kildare like, the three frees that probably they've given away in the opening half, because they've really been disciplined, especially even against Meath. But Keane coming up now.
1: Strikes it. Oh, he's pulled it wide actually, and he didn't. Yeah.

0: there on this push. Tommy Constantine's side in a very, very good position as the side's head for the dressing rooms.
1: Yeah, absolutely, Gerard. That's just the way you wanted Kildare to finish out the half. Brilliant. Three brilliant two-pointers there in the space of a couple of minutes right before the end of half-time. That puts the doubts into the Kerry mind going to the dressing room. Great confidence booster for Kildare. And, yeah, it's just where you want to be now at the half-time break.
0: Absolutely. Well, we're going to head straight back to the studio here now, but we'll be back very shortly here in Limerick for the second half of this All-Ireland Minor Football Championship quarter-final. Kildare put themselves in a great position. Don't go too far away from your radio. We'll be back very shortly. Halftime scores, Kildare 1-11, Kerry 5 points.
2: There you go, and that is live coverage from our man at the match, Jer. And what a great day so far for Kildare, and hopefully we keep more of that in the second half, and it'll put a pep on our step despite the weather. We will head back across for the second half of that game. But we're going to take in the job slot here now for Kildare, and then we might check in with John Dunn and see what he's up to.
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0: I can tell you I'm in quite the mood today. Kildare's KFM, the best music, local news, sport and more. It's a great day. Well, it's certainly shaping up that way. Between Kildare ahead at halftime in that big game and also the two Johns, there's two of them now, they're multiplying, still on location down at that family day out, summer family day out outside Riley Super Value. I'm waiting for your laugh when I hire up the fader. Like, the two Johns.
1: No, we're the real two Johnnies. I couldn't resist
0: not
1: that
0: the,
1: one.
0: Not the two Johnnies, but the two Johns.
1: The two Johns.
0: Cost you more to see these two together.
1: I know, yeah, absolutely. We're in cracking good form, I have to say. And the rain is totally gone now. And there's a good crowd after coming up. They're on all sorts of stuff that's going on, including the bouncy castles. There's an obstacle course, there's a talent and talent magician going on, there's also face painting, there's the barbecue is up and running now, and of course the pet competition as well. So there's a lot more happening, and the DJ is up there too, lashing out the tunes as well. We're a little bit further back, we're more or less outside the main Super Value end of things, so if you're coming into the car park there at Riley Super Value, you'll see where we are, but the activity's all further up into the car park. But there's lots going on. I'm sure going to extend it out another half an hour or so, or an hour maybe. We'll see how it unfolds, but technically it's up till around 5:30, 6 o'clock. There's a lot going on for all the various different families. Everything is free, by the way. If you're coming down, jumping on the bouncy castles or going through the obstacle courses or all that type of stuff, and you want to see the magician or you want to enter into the pet competition, you could do that as well. The cutest pet competition is still going, and we'll give you more details on that. But anyway, throughout the afternoon there's lots of people coming in now, so it's a good bit of fun.
0: Brilliant. Thanks a mil for that. The two Johns. That's, there you go. You get two for the price of one. And everyone also in great form because they're probably listening to the match because we're broadcasting it live down there as well. So it's a great day out. So if you're out and about and you're looking for something to do with the kids and mams and dads, here's something that I know you'd appreciate. It's free. Yes, it is. Nothing costs nothing in this day and age with kids. So get down there and enjoy yourself. We are going to be heading back over for the second half of that match. But

0: Rosie are here on Kildare's KFM, and amen indeed. Let's head across to Jerry, where that game has thrown in for the second half.
1: Yes, indeed. Thank you, Vicky. Welcome back to the Gaelic Grounds in Limerick. The game is underway in the second half, but no change as of yet to the half-time score of Kildare leading by 111 to 5 points. No changes either in terms of personnel on the field, as Mike O'Shea, the Kerry midfielder, has caught a kick out, and I think he was trying to take it quickly, but the referee appears to be saying that O'Shea signalled for a mark, so it will be a mark rather than Kerry able to play away with the ball. O'Shea takes that mark shortly to Danny Murphy along the right hand side up to the 20 metre line. Murphy tackled there by Greg Kelly. Kildare with 3 2-pointers late in the first half, giving themselves a real chance in this All-Ireland quarter final. But that's a good effort, but it's just gone wide at the post there. Luke McGarrald struck it nicely, but the ball didn't quite curl as he would have liked and went across the face of the goal and wide on the far side. Our coverage here in Limerick today brought to you in association with the Harp Bar in Kildare Town. Kildare leading by 111 to 5 points here, 33 minutes on the clock, as Kildare safely secure possession from Joe Crotty's kick out. Owen Markey inside to Charlie Dorn. Forward it goes to Greg Kelly, who picks it up on the Kildare 45. Kelly, calm and composed in possession, pops that ball back to Ryan Crawford, and the Kilcock man moves that ball out to the wing now with a nice ball to Luke Shanahan. Shanahan sends it up along the right hand side towards Jack Doran. Doran finds his twin brother Charlie there on the Kerry 65, and Charlie has time and space to pick a pass to Greg Kelly. Kildare progressing the ball very nicely here. Kelly up along the centre, straight through the heart of the Kerry defence. He's going to take a shot on, but it's not a good shot. Logan Tennyson might keep it in play here. He stepped all over the end line, has he? Eventually, yes, he's just shepherded out over the line, but it was a pity Greg Kelly shot at the end of it. That was a really good Kildare move, and Kelly was shooting from a good position, but sliced it high into the sky, and Logan Tennyson couldn't retrieve the situation.
2: Yeah, just to his right, I think it was off his right eye. You could see Fionn Lawler had made a run, but the ball was high in the air. Logan did get it, but before it went out, but it was taken back, and the opportunity had gone, but Kildare back in possession.
1: He's done well to win possession from that kick out. Charlie Dorn from outside the 45 looking for a ball to Aidan Tobin. Liam Messel was there as well. The idea was good from Charlie Dorn, but it was picked off by a Kerry defender, but Kildare have won it back there. Aidan Tobin, tenacious tackling there by the forward, but then with the ball on the ground, couldn't get it into his hands, and Kerry win it back. Chance loss for Kildare, and Kerry have it once again. Luke McGarrald, dangerous ball though by Kerry into Jan Zieber. Not a traditional Kerry name by any means, but it's good play by the cornerback, and Kerry work it out towards the left hand side, and it's the opposite cornerback now. Conor Clifford carrying the ball into the Kildare half. The Kerry number 4 carries it up almost onto the 45 metre line. Clifford now pops it back to Danny Lane. Lane thought about a shot maybe from a long way out, but instead keeps the ball and recycles it. 5 minutes have almost elapsed here in the second half without Kerry making any inroads whatsoever into that 9-point halftime Kildare lead. Here's Luke McGarrald under pressure from Fionn Lawler. Just managed to squeeze a pass there to Mikey Corrigan, the wing back who was on the score sheet in the first half for Kerry. Back out it goes now to Keane Stack. Stack has two men over the left hand side. One of them is Doughy Lloyd. On it goes again to Killian O'Donoghue, and just a charge into the back then by Charlie Dorn. And that will be a free for Kerry, and a chance for Danny Keane to kick the first point of the second half for the Kingdom. Charlie Dorn making his point to the referee, but just Kildare again, they have to be a little bit more careful with those challenges. They don't want to give Darren Keane too many handy frees in the second half.
2: No, you're not going to get away with that tackle straight into the middle of the back, and we said easy in the first half and he missed, but it isn't easy enough free. But Kildare have had a couple of chances there in the first 5 minutes of the second half and didn't take them, and Keane with his shot coming in.
1: Darren Keane makes no mistake with that one. 36 minutes played, it's the first score of the second half and makes it Kildare 1-11 Kerry 6 points, third free of the afternoon so far from Danny Keane. And it'll be a kick out now for Joe Crotty. Kildare favoured the short kick outs in the first half when they had the wind. Into the wind now, Crotty. And he's gone to that left corner to Owen Markey again. It's one that Kildare have used on a couple of occasions already. Markey takes that ball in, but he's under pressure and has to lob a ball back in towards his own goal mouth. Ryan Crawford tidies up the situation for Kildare, moves the ball out to the right hand side to Luke Shanahan, the man who scored that decisive penalty, of course, in the Leinster Minor football final. That's something that he will remember for the rest of his life. Ball is a poor pass there by Ryan Crawford, and Charlie Doran just about managed to retrieve that ball ahead of Fiona O'Dowd, but he slipped on the ground. Real pressure on Doran, but he's done superbly well to keep that ball for Kildare, and now Liam Meskell has a bit of space to carry that through the centre of the field. Meskell, nice ball there to Owen Lyons, and now there's a lot of space for Owen Lyons to gallop into. The Clane man carries it onto the Kerry 45, inside the 2-point line now, has two men over on the left. One of them is Greg Kelly. Little give and go between Lyons and Kelly. Lyons gets it back again, pops it back out to the 45 there now to Fionn Lawler, and Kildare will slow it down. Charlie Doran did tremendously well back there to really keep possession when Kildare almost squandered it very close to their own goal. Ryan Crawford's heart was in his mouth momentarily as well, because it was a risky pass played by the Kildare fullback that needed a big intervention from Charlie Doran, and they're the sort of things that won't appear in the match highlight reels, but could have been a big moment in the game there. Kildare now keeping the ball inside the Kerry half. Kildare have managed the situation fairly well in the opening periods of the second half. 38 minutes almost on the clock. Kildare have yet to score in the second period, but they've only conceded 1 point against the wind so far since the restart. And it's Doran again controlling possession for Kildare. On it goes to Owen Lyons. Lyons up along that wing. He scored 3 points in the first half, including being one of the players who scored a 2-pointer. But the referee has penalised Lyons there. And that's something you see in the game. I think he played the pass away and then maybe made himself as a screen, I suppose, maybe for one of the Kerry defenders. And it's not something that you see referees too often penalised. But on this occasion, the Kerry defender gets the free, and the referee is explaining that decision to Owen Lyons. And I suppose this was like being caught speeding maybe 32 or 3 kilometres in a 30-kilometre zone. Doesn't often get pulled up, but when you do, you can't really complain about it either.
2: No, speeding in our house, Jar, is not a good word this week. But anyhow, we'll sort that out next week. But look, as I say, opportunities there for Kildare to get a score on the board. We've gone nearly 10 minutes into the second half, restricted Kerry to a point. Owen Lane's just unfortunate. But look at Kildare. I think a score is massively important. It's another foul there, I think, from Paddy Ryan, pulling the back as the ball was being taken, free had been taken. But yeah, we need to get a score on the board, you know, just because if you get concede another point or two, or even a 2-pointer to Kerry, gives them a little bit of impetus. They're back to within six, so yeah, the next few minutes are going to be very important.
1: At the second occasion, the referee has spotted a foul off the ball before a dead ball was taken, both of them favouring Kerry. Not that we're suggesting anything untoward, but 21 minutes on the clock. Kerry actually made a double change there as we were speaking. Killian Moynihan and also Shawnee Clifford entered the game. One of the men who departed was Fionn O'Dowd, the full forward. The play will carry on here with Kerry looking dangerous here. The ball in towards the full forward line, but it's Ryan Crawford and a combination of himself and Charlie Doran who won back the ball for Kildare. Doran plays a nice little give and go with Fionn Lawler. Nice play by Kildare. Brilliant interplay through the hands. Kildare working the ball through the centre of the field. Charlie Doran with it now. Owen Lyons out on the left hand side, and that's a nice ball by Doran to his clubmate Lyons on the left wing. Jack Doran is there as well. So too Jack Riley, and it's the kill man on the ball. Riley pops it back to Charlie Doran along the 45 to Greg Kelly. Kildare will shortly make their first change of the afternoon with Jamie Flood ready to enter the action here. Kildare now with the ball. Out it goes to Paddy Ryan. Space in front of him. Kerry back off, almost tempting him to take the shot off from distance, and Ryan is being penalised for overcarrying that ball, and it will be a free for Kerry. And Kildare will make that change. But that was a good opportunity for Kildare. They've yet to score in the opening 10 minutes of the second half. That in itself isn't a huge deal when they have still an 8-point lead, but you would like maybe a couple of scores all the same.
2: Yeah, it's frustrating because we've had enough possession to make inroads, even maybe try and work a free by taking on the man, but it's not happening. And look, as I said, you don't want to give Kerry any encouragement. They still are 8 points behind, but a score or two, you know, puts a different complex on it. So yeah, from that point of view, Kildare just need to settle down. But at the moment they're doing really reasonably well around the middle, winning a good ball, and need to break through the centre.
1: Well, Kildare have won it straight away from that Kerry kick out. Free kick. Paddy Ryan will take the shot on, but that one goes a long way wide of the post, and that's another half-decent opportunity for Kildare. More than a half-decent opportunity, in fact. But Kildare did make a change in between that kick out and that Paddy Ryan shot. So Jamie Flood, son of former Kildare goalkeeper Paul, the Maynooth man, enters the game in place of Aidan Tobin. And that certainly won't weaken the Kildare team. Jamie Flood, wearing number 10, has been a regular starter for Kildare through the championship, and he will bring a great deal of energy to the Kildare side for the final 20 minutes or so. Our coverage here in Limerick brought to you in association with the Harp Bar in Kildare Town. Kildare leading by 111 to 6 points. with 19 minutes remaining in this All-Ireland Minor Football Championship quarter-final. All four quarter-finals taking place this afternoon. So one result already today. Cork have defeated Meath. So Cork are one of the sides in the semi-final so far, but Kerry with Danny Lane making good ground. Lane takes on a shot from a tight angle on the left-hand side, but it's a good score. Danny Lane, 42 minutes on the clock. I suppose Kildare wouldn't be too frustrated if they saw shots coming from that sort of angle throughout the second half, but it was a good finish from a tight position.
2: Danny Lane, brother Paddy's the Kildare or the Kerry under 20 captain, won the All-Ireland there, what was it, last weekend or two weekends ago, but good score from him off the left foot and from a tight angle, and Kildare working hard, good work by Lyons again.
1: It was Fionn Lawler patted down the kick out to own lines, and it goes now to Charlie Dorn, and Dorn immediately gets that ball moving through the centre of the field to Jack Dorn, gets the ball back Charlie, but it's not a good pass forward from Charlie Dorn. That was a poor ball from the Kildare captain, and that's not something that we've said too often this afternoon, or indeed this year. Charlie Dorn is normally so careful with his passes, as exemplified superbly well with his goal-making assist to the very first score of the match for Jack Riley, but that one wasn't one of his better ones, and Kerry are on the ball, but they haven't made a huge amount of progress with it. Jamie Flood straight in to pressurise his opposing substitute there, Shawnee Clifford, as it's a really clumsy-looking challenge there by Greg Kelly, and that may very well be a yellow card, I think, for the Castledermot man. He sent Mike O'Shea to the ground there, and he may well join Owen Markey in the referee's notebook. Markey showing a yellow card in the first half, and it's Greg Kelly who receives the yellow card. Yes, so it's two yellow cards there so far, both shown to Kildare players, and I don't think there'd be any complaints with either of them.
2: No, look, it was a tough, hard tackle from the Castledermot man, but Kerry on the front foot again, Ger, and Kildare just don't want to keep feeding them that little bit of energy by inviting them on and putting them into positions to get scores, but Kildare defending really well, just that last third of the field, just not taking maybe the right options, and just hopefully that they can rectify that over the next couple of minutes. I think if Kildare can get a score or two in the next 5 or 10 minutes, it might be just enough, as Lane has a shot from distance, but
1: that's really I suppose on the boundaries of ambition really there, because Danny Lane was well outside the 45 metre line and he didn't strike it well at all. It's a long way wide of the post, and that's the sort of one that has Mark O'Shea, the Kerry manager, come out from his technical area right out to the sideline to make his point to the Kerry forwards. It's still Kildare with a handsome lead. 111 for Kildare, 7 points for Kerry, 44 minutes on the clock. Kildare yet to score in the second half, but they led by 9 at the half-time break, and Kerry have just scored the 2 points themselves in the second half. Kick out from Clotty is taken nicely there by Owen Lyons. He's having a fantastic game, Owen Lyons, and plays a lovely ball up along the left-hand side, and Paddy Ryan is away. Michael Shea is trying to get back into position, but Paddy Ryan is on. Nice ball forward. It finds its way right into the full forward line. King Joe! Into the back of the Kerry net. What a strike by King Joe. His championship said Kildare wanted a score. Well, they've got a goal, and what a goal it is, and what a significant moment that could be in the game. But all the credit will go to Owen Lyons for that fantastic fetch and pass. Paddy Ryan involved too, and a great finish from King Joe.
2: Yeah, absolutely brilliant score from Kildare. Good kick out from Joe Crotty. Brilliant fielding from Owen Lyons, and in fairness to Paddy Ryan, made the run into space, gave Lyons the option, and what a pass. He probably was going for somebody just inside him, but in fairness to Paul, got to, he was going for Jack O'Reilly, but Kyo was there to pick it up, and what a finish by the Castledermot man. And that really puts Kildare in a strong position, and we said that a score would settle Kildare down, and that's a massive blow to the Kerry confidence.
1: 2-12 for Kildare, 7 points for Kerry, 15 minutes to go. Kildare looking to tag on a score. Jack Riley has been fouled, play carries on, the shot goes wide, but Kildare will have a free from just outside the 20 metre line, and there's been some back chat in the Kerry back line too. The free kick is brought up right in front of the post, and it's going to be a tap over free for Kildare and Jack Riley. And this afternoon has real potential now for Kildare. We won't get too excited just yet, but Jack Riley, oh, it actually needed a save from the goalkeeper. I'm certainly not sure that Jack Riley was going for the goal there. I think he miskicked that free, but it was heading towards the top corner of the net, and it needed the save from Sean Sargent, and it is a point at the end of it for Kildare. 46 minutes on the clock, 2-12 now for Kildare, 7 points for Kerry. What an opportunity at hand for this young Kildare side.
2: Yeah, look, I think they've actually, the gut goal, Ger, has given that boost of confidence, and you know, Owen Lyons has been absolutely brilliant, wins it again around the middle of the field and sells Charlie Dolan away, gone for the return, and this is really good work from Kildare.
1: Dorn again trying to receive the return pass, and He was being closed down by a couple of defenders, so he elected to try and hit a volley there on the run. It would have been something out of the World Cup that's going to come up there in America and Mexico next week, but Charlie didn't quite make the required contact. And so Kerry Mann has stepped inside the half there. That was a clear breach of the three-up rule. Dara Keane was one of those three forwards for Kerry. He stepped inside the line. It was only a very small breach, so it is only results in a free kick for Kildare on the halfway line, not a goal-scoring opportunity from a free kick very close to the Kerry goal, but it does give Kildare back possession. Our coverage here today in Limerick, brought to you in association with the Harp Bar in Kildare Town, and no doubt excitement building in the Harp Bar, excitement building around the county of Kildare, and certainly excitement building here in Limerick as we sense the possibility of a first ever victory for Kildare over Kerry in a competitive minor match. But still 13 minutes to go. Charlie Doran plays the ball to Owen Lyons, and Lyons had to go in there, and he didn't win that ball. I thought he was fouled, to be honest. The referee, though, has allowed play to go on. Kerry send that ball in. Good tackle there by Ryan Crawford. It breaks loose. Good tackle by Fionn Lawler. And the Kerry man has skipped through. He's on still. It's a substitute. Killian Moynihan. Play is going to be brought back. It's going to be a chance of a two-point score for Kerry. But going back to that situation up there, I believe this referee was a soccer referee. That would have been a free kick to Owen Lyons, because the referee would have been looking at that. Lyons got his body across the front of the Kerry man. The Kerry man was kind of sliding through. He took Lyons first, then got the ball, but the referee said it was a fair challenge, but I'm not quite sure, because Owen Lyons is still down on the ground, and meanwhile Kerry have a free at the far end.
2: Yeah, just a couple of messy, suppose, passages of play for Kildare throughout the game, and yeah, you would have certainly said it was a free for Kildare, but referee's been fairly on the mark this afternoon.
1: Free for Dara Keane. Kerry needs something. Oh, Keane has pulled that one wide. That was a real opportunity of a player of his striking ability. Kerry could have very much needed that two-pointer, but he's gone wide at the post, and this is a big, big opportunity for Kildare to take a place in an All-Ireland semi-final. Still 11 minutes to go, but the score 2-12 for Kildare, 7 points for Kerry. That second Kildare goal scored by Keane Keogh certainly puts the pressure on Kerry to try and find a solution to their many issues around the field. Cork and Tyrone are already through to the All-Ireland semi-finals today. The other quarter-final through in at the same time as this Kildare match as well. That was between, sorry, that's not until this evening actually, Roscommon and Derry till 7 p.m. this evening. So Cork and Tyrone already safely through to the last four. Can Kildare join them? Certainly they're in a strong position to do so, but Kerry looking to eat into that Kildare lead. They haven't really made much of a job of retrieving this game so far in the second half, but still over 10 minutes of play to go. Kerry working the ball around the Kildare 45. The latest substitute in there, Killian Fitzgerald, on the ball for Kerry. Danny Murphy takes over, sends the ball out to the left. Kerry with Fitzgerald again now. Dara Keane trying to get involved here. He's their striking talisman. That's a nice ball in towards Killian Moynihan. Safely collected. Moynihan shoots on the turn. Oh, and Joe Craddy makes a wonderful save, but it's in the back of the net. Mike O'Shea on the rebound volleys home, and it's a goal for Kerry. And we've seen a couple of shots like that so far today. It was a shot dropping short that needed a scrambled save by Joe Craddy, and there was nothing he could do to prevent Mike O'Shea from hammering the rebound home. And just as we were getting a little bit excited, Seamus, Kerry back in this game. But it's still 2-12 for Kildare, 1-7 for Kerry, 10 minutes to go.
2: Yeah, Joe Craddy did really well to get a hand to it. But yeah, look at Kerry there, get the rebound, and now you're back in under pressure. Great work from Owen Lyons, but Kerry have won it again, Ger, and you know, that's given them back a little bit of confidence. So we have work to do over the closing 10 minutes and to keep that Kerry out. They're going to have a goal now, and the next score is going to be crucially important.
1: Well, Kerry have won a free, and this will give Dara Keane another opportunity from a 2-point range. It is outside the 45 metre line, but he has that win behind them, and Kerry have a chance to tag on a 2-pointer here following off from that goal, and that will put a very different looking complexion to the scoreboard. Goalkeeper Sean Sargent had gone right out to the centre of the field. I think he had ambitions of taking this free kick, but Dara Keane has pulled rank as Kildare get ready to make a change here. Aidan Bergen will be shortly into the action. But it's going to be this free first off for Dara Keane. Big moment in the game, this. Dara Keane strikes it. It's gone wide again. Two big opportunities missed by Dara Keane. It's a let off for Kildare as Bergen makes his entrance in place of Logan Tennyson, but Yeah, thankfully Derek Keane has missed those two pointers, Seamus. Either one of those, even one of them, would have put a big difference to look at that scoreboard.
2: Well, we saw the difference it made to Kildare just before the half time break. 3-2 pointers before that, and yeah, look at, he had two good opportunities, and considering that would have taken a massive effort from the distance that time. He was about 47-48 metres out from goals, and yeah, Kildare just need to get a hand on it now, settle it down, and maybe build up towards the score at the far end of the field.
1: Kick out by Joe Crotty, and Kildare have one possession. There's a shove on own lines. Free kick for Kildare. There's a time and a place for a quick solo and goal. This isn't it. And Joe own lines will just take a moment here before taking this free kick up along the left hand side. No, he goes backwards instead, actually, to own Markey. Back again to own lines. Lines tried to skip aside a couple of Kerry players, putting the pressure on Kildare with that ball. Markey to Charlie Doran. Doran is high around the neck. And that will be a yellow card, surely, to Luke McGarrald. Charlie Doran, really good play there. He wants to come with the game, but the referee will be speaking to McGarrald before play restarts. Strong play by Charlie Doran, because there wasn't much room to play with it at all there. He was pinned to the left-hand sideline, but he was direct, he was strong. He forced the Kerry man into making the challenge, and the result in a yellow card to Luke McGarrald. 7.5 minutes to go in the game here. Doran plays it inside to Aidan Bergen. Doran gets it back again. Here's Luke Shanahan out towards the left wing to own Markey. Markey to Meskell. And Liam Meskell gathers it now inside the Kerry half, and he makes ground up along the left hand side. McGarrald is giving chase. He can't really make a challenge, having just received a yellow card. And Meskell just ran into traffic there. Free for Kerry. And it's going to be, the referee is going to bring it forward here. And it's right up to the halfway line. And he's still going, the referee. And, well, that's a very generous such application of a 50-meter rule. He's gone from 145 to the other. And I would have to say, even allowing for that, it was very, very harsh, the initial decision, because Keane Stack was took that solo and goal free. He was on the verge of taking four steps, I would have thought. And Kildare made a challenge, but it's brought on. And it's another opportunity from two-point range. And this time it's going to be taken by Killian Fitzgerald and rather than Derek Keane.
2: Yeah, look, I thought Lee Meskell's arm was pulled as he drove forward that time. And that was maybe a Kildare free. But the referee has made some strange decisions.
1: Killian Fitzgerald looking to get a two-pointer out of it. All off the inside of the post, and it's over. And it's a big score for Kerry. It just keeps them in touch. 54 minutes on the clock. 2:12 for Kildare. 1-9 for Kerry. And if Kerry do make a comeback, we will maybe go back to that moment, because I think there was a couple of decisions in that passage of play leading to that free for Fitzgerald that were highly disputable. But our Cork referee James Regan gave Kerry the benefit of the doubt, and there's 6 points between the sides here. Greg Kelly can't quite claim that kick out. Ball now in the hands of Darragh Keane, but Kelly makes a good challenge, but then it's picked off the ground by a Kerry man, who then doesn't return the ball to a Kildare man. That should have been brought on, but Kildare have taken it quickly. On it goes now to Paddy Ryan, inside the D. Paddy Ryan takes the shot on. Oh, Sean Sands with a scuffling back within the back of the net. It's Keane Cole with his second goal of the game. Sean Sargent was caught out of position. He was trying to scramble back. It wasn't the best kick from Paddy Ryan, but it still needed a save. Sargent off balance, couldn't gather it in. All he could do was bat it down into the goal mouth. And like any good corner forward, Keane Cole was sniffing out the possibilities, and he slams home his second and Kildare's third goal of the game. And with 5 minutes to go in this All-Ireland Minor Football Championship quarter final, it's Kildare 3-12, Kerry 1-9.
2: Yeah, that's hopefully, Gerard, that might be just the score that Kildare needed to see them over the line. But absolutely brilliant work there. Paddy Ryan, a bit like a shot that Kerry had in the opening half, had dropped into the goalkeeper low, like Joe Crowley had in the first half. But Keane Keogh, like any good corner forward, as you say, Gerard, they're ready to pounce. And a brilliant, brilliant goal. And no more than Kildare deserved. They've been the far the better side. Haven't really maybe got the rub of the green when it comes to some of the refereeing decisions, but they'll put that to their better mind this evening if they can push on now with another score or two to finish it off in style. That's brilliant to hopefully see Kildare into an All-Ireland semi-final.
1: Kildare playing it nicely. Keane Keogh has played plenty of rugby, I believe, as well. A very talented rugby player who's been involved in Leinster academies and things like that. But he is really shining at this afternoon in a Kildare jersey. And that is a very good thing about this Kildare side. Looking back over the games, there's been various games that Jack Riley has been the standout star. Logan Tennyson got his moment in the Leinster final. Jack Doran popped up with a crucial goal in the Leinster semi-final against Louth. Today it's Keane Keogh getting two goals. Of course, Jack Riley as well got a goal with the very first score of the match also. And all around, Kildare have played really well against none other than Kerry. As we say again, Kildare have never beaten Kerry in a competitive minor game. They've only won four games in the All-Ireland series at this level. The last of those back in 2016 against Mayo, also against Cavan in 2015. And you have to go back to the 70s then for a couple of victories also. One against Mayo, one against Warwickshire. Kildare have only ever reached one All-Ireland final at this grade. They were beaten by Kerry back in 2016 in a semi-final when David Clifford ran riot. But there's been no David Clifford on the Kerry side today. Kildare have done really well and they're coming forward again. Owen Lyons, who's been absolutely outstanding for Kildare. Lyons inside to Jack Riley. Riley takes the shot on. It'll go just past the post. But we are in the realms of where we can say a wide is as good as a score for Kildare. They kick it dead. Kerry will have to kick it back. But before that, there'll be a couple of changes. One of them for Kildare. And it's going to be Fiacre Martin, who was outstanding off the bench in the Leinster final. He comes in for Fionn Lawler. Kerry will also make a change for Seamus. This is inching closer to a very famous day for Kildare.
2: Yeah, Ger, we had very good feelings at half-time. You have to be very cautious with your feelings, and especially with young lads, but Kildare have shown unbelievable character. We saw that in Port Leash a couple of weeks ago. They've done it again in the second half when that first Kerry goal went in from Mikey O'Shea in the 50th minute. Probably gave them a lot of energy, but Kildare certainly have, you know, stepped up again. There's a great character on that side, and then they've shown it again in abundance this afternoon. And look, it's 3 minutes of normal time to go. It's heading in the right direction.
1: Yeah, looking very good for Kildare. And they are getting ready to make another change here very shortly. Actually, a double change coming. And that maybe gives you an indication of how this game is shaping up, as Kildare will have to defend here. Owen Markey palms that ball away. John Breen, Kildare on the back foot, but they have forced Kerry back outside the 2-point line. Back it goes to Mikey Summers. He takes the shot on. And it's Mikey Summers with that score for Kerry, but it looks like being too little too late for Kerry. 3-12 for Kildare, 1-9 for Kildare. Double change coming now for Kildare. Gerard Clare and Callum Cowser both coming in. And it's going to be Keane Keogh, the double goal scoring hero, and indeed Jack Riley as well, the other man who scored the Kildare goal. So the two Kildare goal scorers make way, but this will be an afternoon that those two men remember for the rest of their lives. No wonder what else they go on to do in their Kildare and club careers, and hopefully they will be long into the future. They will remember the afternoon that they got the goals when Kildare beat Kerry in the All-Ireland Championship here in the Limerick Gaelic Rounds here in Limerick. 3 minutes to be added on here. Kerry have the ball, so there's 4 minutes of football to be played. Shot coming in from Killian Moynihan, and it's inside the post. It's a 2-point score, and that is just a little reminder to Kildare that this is not done. They're in a very, very good position, but until the final whistle is blown, Kildare can't get carried away. 2-pointer by Kerry. It's 3-12 for Kildare, 1-13 for Kerry.
2: Yeah, back to within 5 points Kerry are, but you'd be happy with Kildare's position. But if you want possession, you don't want to give them a chance. So ball breaking in the middle of Kerry, back in possession again.
1: Kerry coming forward here. Referee is signalling an advantage. But Kerry are on the ball. It's going to be one from way out the field by Killian Fitzgerald. That was very ambitious, and that was a rush of blood to the head, really, by Killian Fitzgerald. I'm not sure if he thought there was an advantage being played, but that was 55 metres out, and probably not the best position to be taking a shot on.
2: No, Gerard, definitely not, but you'd be worried if it had gone over the bar, because you're back to within 3 points. So look at it, thankfully it went wide of the post, but Kildare back in possession in their own half back line, and trying to break away now and maybe hang on to possession for the next 60 seconds.
1: Lyons inside to Ryan Crawford. Crawford had nobody ahead of him on his own 45, so he had to check back. Back it goes to Fiacre Martin. Out now it goes Luke Shanahan, and Shanahan with the foot plays a lovely ball forward, and Hardy Ryan is always a willing recipient of a pass. On he goes again, the Round Towers man, the tireless Round Towers man, who will run all day. On he goes, Paddy Ryan all the way. Paddy Ryan's shot is saved. That would have put the exclamation mark on a Kildare victory. Kerry have it back, challenged by Jack Dorn as a foul. Way up the field though, one of the three additional minutes have elapsed here. Kildare 3-12, Kerry 1-13. Ball is loose there. It's a Kerry hand to it, but Jamie Flood got a hand to it. Kildare have a chance of a goal here. It's 3-1, and it goes to Greg Kelly. Kelly to Cowser at the back post. It's in the net. And Kildare are in the All-Ireland semi-final. Brilliantly worked goal. Kelly to Callum Cowser. 4-12 for Kildare. 1-13 for Kerry. It is going to be a famous day for Kildare GAA. A first ever victory over Kerry at this grade in a competitive match is on the way, Seamus.
2: Yeah, absolutely brilliant score. And Kildare, again, the work rate right out around the middle of the field. Worked it, dispossessed Kerry. Great work to get it up into the field. And yeah, great score. Good finish from Cowser and Gerrard. That's been the strength of Kildare all through this minor championship, is the strength and depth that they have coming off the bench as well as everything else. Keane Keogh there, two goals, the legs were gone, off he comes, Cowser comes in, brilliant score, and Kildare have been just so good. But like Paddy Ryan, the legs that he still has at this stage of the game, he's been outstanding in the middle of the field. But it just goes to show, look at that, the fitness levels that Kildare have. Kerry on the go again.
1: Back with a goal. Kerry are certainly never going to lie down. And it's Moynihan with it. We're into the third minute of additional time, but Kildare, of course, they produced last gasp heroics in the Leinster final. They will know all about it, that the game is not over till the final whistle is blown. And it's 4-12 for Kildare, 2-13 for Kerry. 40 seconds left of the 3 minutes of injury time they were signalled for. Joe Crotty with the kick out. Fiacre Martin reaches it forward for Kildare. Gerard Clare is in there as well, but Kerry come away with the ball. 30 seconds of injury time to go. Lobbed in there by Keneally. Chance for Kerry. They probably need a goal here. Danny Murphy will take the shot on, but it's not a good shot. It's a wide ball. And maybe the nerves that were just beginning to jangle for Kildare will settle down after that shot from Murphy. Has gone wide of the post. We are pretty much up on the 3 minutes of injury time they were signalled for. 4-12 for Kildare, 2-13 for Kerry. Our coverage from Limerick today has been brought to you in association with the Heart Bar in Kildare Town. It could be a day that will be remembered forever in Kildare GAA. It is a first ever victory for Kildare over Kerry in the minor grade. A fantastic start to one of three games between the two counties over the next 7 days or so. And more importantly than all that, Kildare have booked their place in the All-Ireland semi-final on the minor championship. What a fantastic day for this young group of players and Tommy Constantine and his backroom team of Conor Mellis, Seamus Hannafin, Sean Campbell, Paul Dively, all involved in this team. This is a famous win for Kildare, Seamus.
2: Ger, it's a wonderful afternoon for Kildare GAA, wonderful afternoon for those group of minor players, because that semi or that Leinster final that we sat back and looked at will live long in the memory. But the character that those lads showed that evening down in Port Leash to win that Leinster title just goes without saying what those guys are made of. Tommy Constantine and his backroom team, Conor Mellis, Paul Dively is there, Seamus Hannafin, Sean Campbell, all brilliant GAA men. But you know, at the end of the day, Kildare showed, just, you know, again this afternoon, you know, there was a lot of stages of that game maybe they didn't hit the heights that you would have expected from them, but in saying that, they dug it out again. They got the scores when they needed them. The couple of second half, three second half goals, two from Keane Keogh, the last one coming from Callum Cowser. Just wonderful, wonderful scores from Kildare. And it's really, really, we don't appreciate, you know, the time and effort and everything that goes into these young lads over the last couple of years and last couple of months to get them to this stage. A Kildare team into an All-Ireland semi-final, as you said, Gerard, first time beating Kerry at this level. You know, we talk about Kildare as a county and where we're going and different things. The under-20s have done it at Leinster level, unlucky in an All-Ireland semi-final, but here you are, we're now into an All-Ireland semi-final with the minors. And you know, they've showed some, as I said, unbelievable character. They're going to take a lot of beating, and it's great to see. And you know, the one thing I suppose that impressed me the most was, Ger, was, you know, when the guys that had to go off the field and the subs you brought in, they all, you know, stood up, were counted, made no difference to the shape, to the work rate, anything that goes on. And Tommy Considine and his management team have to take great credit for this afternoon. I mean, it's, you know, in times when it's tough to get victories and be happy with Kildare, you know, it's a great afternoon to get that victory. And it's, yeah, we'll be looking forward to a semi-final, Ger, in a couple of weeks' time. But at the moment, it's brilliant.
1: Yeah, absolutely. Looking back at the game, of course, it was really, I suppose, the final couple of minutes in the first half were so, so important for Kildare, because we were a little bit worried when Kildare were only 1-4 to 4 points ahead with 5 minutes to go in the first half. But Kildare got a 45 from Logan Tennyson, and then followed the final three scores before the halftime break were all 3 point, so all 2 pointers. Jack Riley, Owen Lyons, and Greg Kelly, and they were absolutely crucial scores to give Kildare a 9 point lead at the halftime break.
2: We were looking at 4 points there at some stage there by the 23rd minute, and we were saying, you know, Kerry were going to be the happier of the two sides heading towards the half-time break. But that's when Tennyson popped over that 45 to put us 4 ahead, the finish from Kildare then right to the break, those 3 2-pointers, as you say, the confidence that gave you, got to the dressing room, you're 9 points in front instead of maybe being 3 or 4, and it certainly was going to be a big uphill battle for Kildare. Opening minutes of the second half, we maybe weren't as efficient as we should have been. There was opportunities maybe to get scores, to settle it down and maybe open that gap out to 10, 11 points, but it didn't happen. But in saying that, when Kerry shot a couple of points, the centre half forward, it was Derek Keane, had a couple of 2-point frees that he missed, but Kildare responded well to that and say, look at 3 second half goals. Keane Keogh, you alluded to it during commentary, Ger, probably wasn't his best game in the Leinster final. We all know, and you did say it to me coming down, man, a young lad with massive talent, and he proved it this afternoon. 2 opportunistic goals, but that's what good corner forwards do. And I mean, that gave the team great confidence. Jack Riley's opening goal. Clare now, you know, will build on that. Tommy Considine will go back to the drawing board again over the next week or two. And it's great time for Kildare football, but great for those bunch of minors. They've been absolutely outstanding, and a credit to themselves and their clubs. And we can look forward to an All-Ireland semi-final there.
1: Yeah, absolutely. What a day for Kildare. It was Jack Riley who got things started with the first Kildare goal, the very first score of the match after 3 minutes. King Kyo added 2 in the second half, and then Callum Cowser wrapped things up with Kildare's 4th goal after coming in off the bench. But a special mention, I think, to Owen Lyons. I think he was absolutely superb, and Paddy Ryan as well, the heroes all over the field. Charlie Doran directed so much traffic for Kildare as well. Individuals were, you know, obviously the team was what got Kildare over the line, but some outstanding individual displays among that as well.
2: Yeah, but I think if you go back then, you mentioned the kick out from Joe Crotty out here in front of us on the right under the stand on the 45 metre line. You couldn't have got it any closer to the sideline. Wonderful piece of fetching from Owen Lyons. Took the mark, turned around, Paddy Ryan had made the run inside him, and Kildare went up and got a goal from that. And I think that just epitomised everything about Lyons and about Kildare, because himself and Paddy Ryan involved in those 2 scores, but they weren't just the only 2. It was a wonderful performance from Kildare. I think maybe Tommy Considine would be disappointed that we conceded a couple of maybe late goals, but other than that, you'd have to be very, very complimentary. Like Liam Meskell's pace in that full back line, when you're in trouble and you want somebody to break the line, Fionn Lawler at wing half back, he's had a great season as well. But all across the defence, all across the middle of the field, the Dordans, Charlie, and look, Charlie would probably be the first to say that maybe it wasn't his greatest performance this afternoon, but in saying that, he's been there to the fore right from the very beginning. He's carried that Kildare team right through to a Leinster Championship title. We're into an All-Ireland semi-final. It's done, it's dusted, we move on, and Tommy Considine and his management team will look to build on that, iron out the little bits of mistakes that there were throughout the game. But from a team point of view, that's just as good as it gets. You know, if you look at young Flood lads that came in, Jamie Flood had started all the games from wing forward, brought him in early in the second half. His work rate was brilliant, and that's one thing, I suppose, about the Kildare team. Fionn Lawler maybe set the tone early in the game. Kildare a turnover of possession inside the opening 2 minutes, and that put Kildare in the front foot. They set the tone for the afternoon, and when you see that type of stuff, it's brilliant to see. And at the end of the day, we'll be happy going home this evening.
1: Absolutely, that long trip home won't feel quite so long on the back of this fantastic win. What a day for Kildare GAA, and particularly this minor team. A first ever win over Kerry at this grade, and they are through to the All-Ireland semi-finals. Already Cork and Tyrone are in the last 4, along with Kildare, and then it will be the winner of the Roscommon and Derry match later this evening that will complete that All-Ireland semi-final lineup. It will be an open draw, so we look forward to that, and we look forward to another big day out for this young team again in a couple of weeks. So the first of 3 Kildare v Kerry matches across the 7 days ends with a Kildare victory. 2 more to go next Saturday, of course, the ladies and the senior men all meeting in Newbridge next Saturday afternoon. But for today, it's Kildare victorious over Kerry. What a great afternoon here in Limerick, Vicky. It's finished Kildare 4-12, Kerry 2-13.
3: The Harp Bar Kildare Town, a traditional Irish pub featuring all sporting events. 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

up the Lily Whites indeed. Thanks to JR Man at the Match for that epic coverage of that game, and a historic match indeed. Kildare victorious today. All eyes on Newbridge next week, and hopefully they can do it again. 0833 97 97 97, and get you through to me in the studio. We'll keep our eye thrown over the sports for the remainder of the Saturday sports beep. Get your text into me, let me know what you're up to today, and we might even have another bit of a nostalgia trivia here on the show. It's Vicky with you till 6.

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1: Take that here, Uncle Dares KFM. Have a little patience.
0: Patience.
1: What I just say to you sometimes. I'm singing that to you. Okay, few messages I missed while we were on the edge of our seats listening to the fantastic coverage of that game, courtesy of Jer. Eric MacDonald of MacDonald's Bar in Newbridge, happy birthday from PJ, listening to the match all the way over in Thailand. Wow, that's quite a stretch there. We've been listened to in Thailand. I'm sure the weather's better over there than it is today. Well done to Ronan Whelan from Monaster Evan, winning jockey of the English Derby from Jer. And anything else like that, get it into me and I'll very happily read it out over the air. Got loads of little games happening around Kildare today as well, so if you've got any of the kids out playing, let me know on 0833 97 97 97. And I will give them a mention, of course I will. Bella Kay on the way after the break here in KFM.
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Nearly into our final hour here on the Saturday Sports Beat, and what a day it has been so far. Great crack, I can tell you. Keep your messages rolling in and I'll get around to them as soon as I can. I must tell you though, bit of traffic news there on the M50 southbound just before junction 14 outside lane. There is a car on fire, so if you're up and around that area, just exercise a little bit more caution. Not sure the state of play at the moment, but it is on fire on the outer lane there. Going to get some Adele on for you before we go for our 5 o'clock break, and we might even have some little nostalgia before we do that as well.

0: Right, we do have time for another nostalgia quiz before we go for the break. I'm going to give it to you before we go so you have time to figure it out. Really quickly now, there's no mercy shown on this because you're too good at these, right? It's a brand new Who Am I? I arrived in the 80s. I told you to strike a pose. I lived in a material world. So I arrived in the 80s. I told you to strike a pose. I lived in a material world. Who am I? 0833 97 97 97.
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0: You two closing out the 4 o'clock hour here, Uncle Dear's KFM. Coming up in the final hour, we'll have some much needed nostalgia quizzing. I already gave you a new one there, and I'll reveal who the winner is when we come back, and everyone's just like, up the miners. Send that to me in a voice note and I'll play them out in the air. How about that? We'll be back in just a minute.
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9: At 5, good evening, I'm Tina Gates. The board of the Rotunda Hospital in Dublin says it wants to resolve an issue relating to consultants on public-only contracts for the common good of all patients. It follows a board meeting yesterday during which it discussed its decision to continue allowing private practice for public-only consultants. The board says it has requested a meeting with the Health Minister to explain the rationale behind the decision. Dr. Peter Boylan, former Master of the National Maternity Hospital, says the Australian system may be worth examining.
10: And the Australian system strikes me as being one of the best, where everybody is insured and consultants can decide themselves how much time they want to work in the public and how much time they want in the private sector. And it works extremely well. And that's one of the reasons why most of our graduates end up down in Perth and places.
9: The so-called Queen of the Irish Circus has died at the age of 71. Marion Fawcett was the face of Ireland's oldest family-run circus for decades. Ellen Butler has more.
11: Marion Fawcett was born into the circus life, appearing on a basket on top of an elephant as an 18-month-old. Her great-grandfather George founded the business in 1888, and in the intervening years, Marion and her family toured every town and village in the country. In the 70s, she left the circus to pursue a singing career and went on to represent Ireland in the 1981 Eurovision as part of the pop trio Sheba. Marion had since become the face of Fawcett's as its ringmistress. Her family confirmed she passed away yesterday, describing her as a shining star who was very much part of the day-to-day running of the circus. In a statement, they say their performances at Tramore Racecourse today have been cancelled, but say Marion's final wish was for the show to go on tomorrow at 2 p.m. with an additional performance at 5 p.m.
9: The RNLI is urging people to be cautious if they're in the water this summer. It follows a string of recent rescues by volunteers based in Dunleary in recent weeks. Yesterday, six people were helped back to shore by their team after two separate incidents. Press officer for Dunleary RNLI, Aoife Ward, says they all returned safely.
12: Initially, it was to two adults and a child who were on board a RIB. When our lifeboat arrived on scene, we were able to escort them back to Dunleary Harbour as the RIB's engine had regained power. On approach to the East Pier in Dunleary, we were alerted by the Dublin Coast Guard that there was another incident to attend to. All three people were rescued from the water by the lifeboat and they were brought back to the lifeboat station.
9: A growing number of Gen Z adults are turning to AI platforms such as ChatGPT for companionship and social interaction. According to research from the Marmalade Trust, approximately one in four young adults say that they would rather engage with AI than have a conversation with another person. The study also suggests that feelings of loneliness are becoming increasingly widespread among Gen Z, with nearly two-thirds reporting they experience loneliness at least once a week. The impact extends beyond emotional well-being, with around 30% of respondents saying loneliness had affected their physical health, contributing to issues such as poor sleep and unhealthy eating patterns. Dr. Coleman Nochter, a child and adolescent psychotherapist, says young people are opting for convenience over human connection.
13: To give you an example, I spoke to a young girl a few weeks ago and she was telling me she was about to go on a date and she didn't know whether to wear the trousers or the jeans. So she asked ChatGPT what she should wear, and ChatGPT said they both look brilliant, but wear the trousers. And I asked her what would she have done before, and she said I would have texted my friend Sophie and asked her what she thought.
9: The Pope has acknowledged he's not the only A-lister in Madrid this weekend. Pope Leo, who's starting a week-long visit to Spain, says he'll have to compete with rapper Bad Bunny to draw in the crowds. And that's your latest news update at 4 minutes past five.
14: And in sports, Dublin boss Neil O'Callaghan wants his players to embrace the challenge of ending a 13-year wait to become Leinster champions this evening. They'll be looking to repeat their win over Galway in their unbeaten round-robin campaign in the final at Croke Park. Dublin dumped Kilkenny out of the championship in the last round, but O'Callaghan says they can't dwell on that result.
15: All energy last week and this week now is focused on this Saturday. We need to be up a level again, no doubt about that, but looking forward to that level challenge.
14: Laois currently lead against Carlow by 18 points to 111 in the Joe McDonagh Cup final. That game is into the second half, the goal coming in the first minute from James Doyle for Carlow. Sligo and Wexford have both booked their spots in the quarter-final draw for the Tailteann Cup. Wexford withstood a second half fight back to see off Leitrim by 20 points to 112, while Sligo were 216 to 16 points winners over London. Fermanagh had 20 points to spare over New York in the preliminary quarter-final. Cork have opened up their All-Ireland Senior Camogie Championship campaign with a win. They've beaten Galway in a repeat of last year's decider by 18 points to 1-8, while Dublin ran out 118 to 8-point winners against Wexford in Group 2. The Bulls are the first team into this year's United Rugby Championship final. They've beaten the 2024 winners Glasgow 22 points to 21 in the first of the semi-finals today. The reigning champions Leinster will host the Stormers at the Aviva in the second game at 5:30. Mira Andreeva has won her maiden Grand Slam tennis title. The teenager has beaten the qualifier Maya Walinsky in straight sets in the French Open final, 6-3, 6-2. Andreeva is also the youngest winner at Roland Garros since Monica Seles back in 1992. Former Manchester City boss Pep Guardiola has confirmed he'll be taking a break from management and says he doesn't yet know his next move. Speaking for the first time since leaving the Premier League club this summer, he's also dismissed speculation about taking over a national team role after the World Cup. Shane Lowry will get his third round underway at Golf's Memorial later this hour. He's out from one under par. He's 8 shots behind the leader JT Potson. And Christmas Day has handed Aidan O'Brien a 12th win in the Epsom Derby. Ronan Whelan was on board the 7-1 shot and became the 9th jockey to win the Derby for the Ballydoyle Handler. Maltese Cross was in second place. And that's your news and sports. I'm Will O'Callaghan. It's now 6 minutes past five.
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17: 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Deeply regretted by his family, Evelyn, John, Joseph, Moira, William, Thomas and Beverly, his brother Desmond, and extended family. were posing at his son William's home, the Castle Clonmore, Edenderry, today from 5 to 8pm. Funeral service will take place on Sunday at 3pm in Castro Petra Church, Church Walk, Edenderry, followed by burial in the adjoining graveyard. 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
19: Your weather today, Saturday the 6th of June, becoming dry this evening with rain clearing into the Irish Sea. However, it will remain cloudy and moderate westerly winds, highest temperatures of 11 to 12.
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A classic there from Jason Mraz. I'm Yours. Kildare's KFM, the best music, local news, sport and more. And then some. That's how I feel. There's big days in sport in Kildare today. The under-13s Division 4 final. The full-time whistle blew earlier on with Salins beating Carbery 1-8 to Carbery's 1-6. And I must say hello to my little buddy Melissa Stoica, who lined out today for that team. Congrats, guys. Keep your messages coming in 0833 97 97 97. If you've got a winning team or a birthday or anything that you'd like me to give a shout out to, you've got about another 45 minutes. Now, we're right in the middle of our nostalgia quiz. I arrived in the 80s. I told you to strike a pose. I lived in a material world. Who am I?

0: What a haunting vocal there from Lewis Capaldi. I always get really distracted when Lewis Capaldi plays in the studio because it's just such a beautiful voice. Seen him years ago. Was it at Belsonic in Belfast? I can't quite remember, but it was spiritual. Anyway, we're smack bang in the middle of our last nostalgia quiz. And I tell you something, Queens assemble, because we have a correct answer.
1: Good evening, KFM. Just after tuning in there, would the answer be Madonna, Sinead Miles, Leakslip?
0: Sinead Miles and Leakslip. Queen has arrived. I love the way she just like, she slipped in. She's like, I've just tuned in and this is the answer. Sinead, we salute you. It was, of course, Madonna. And this one's for you.

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1: a great Irish band, one of my favourites. I say that about everyone, but you know I love a bit of homegrown Irish talent. Speaking of which, there's a band that I follow online and I haven't caught them live yet. They're called Bird. They're like an 11 piece ensemble band, a traditional Irish band, but there's nothing traditional about them. They're on the BBC earlier on. If you haven't done it already, check them out. Do it for the good of your soul. Thank me later. Ed Sheeran on the way, and also your next installment of your Who Am I nostalgia quiz.
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8: 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Yeah.

Uncle Dare's KFM. The best music, local news, sport and more. There he is with American Girls. And one can't help but wonder, is that about his new girlfriend? You just never know. But I tell you what, here's one from her dad, who, in my generation, if it came down to a choice between Harry Styles and the father-in-law, I think we all know who we'd pick, guys. Came out in 1991. And him and it are aging like

Today FM. I got some hilarious messages in after my last comment. But anyway, we'll move swiftly on. If you're on the way up to the rugby this evening, just be careful. As I mentioned earlier on, there's a bit of traffic chaos. Southbound just before Junction 14. It's cleared now. But caused a bit of chaos. Not too bad. Okay. It is time for our final whodunit. Or who is it? Or whatever we're going to call it. Listen carefully. And if you think you know who this is, get on to 0833 97 97 97. I lived in New York. I had 5 best friends. My love life was a disaster. This could have been anyone except for the New York. But my love life was a disaster. And I used to serve coffee. Who am I? Let me know. It's our final nostalgia quiz. Next, though, music from the boy band who reunited over the weekend, albeit not in Ireland. We're all very disappointed, but we'll take it where we can get it. Boyzone.

0: FM. Do you know who that was covered by? Very much a homegrown Irish talent. And what a cover it was. Anyway, you're all a bit perplexed. That's a nice word, isn't it? Perplexed about your final installment of the Who Am I nostalgia quiz. I'm going to give it you again. I lived in New York. I had five best friends. My love life was a disaster. I spent 6 seasons sitting on an orange sofa and I served coffee. Who am I? 0833 97 97 97.
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1: Optimism is a great thing. Optimism is also a great thing on the 11 at 3 with me, John Dunn, because we got the very best mix of music. We have loads of entertainment news. We'll be out and about in the K Cruiser. We'll be checking in with Yvonne and find out how your gardening is doing. There's loads going on the 11 at 3 weekday with me, John Dunn. 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

0: Well, we don't have lighters anymore. Phones. The fake candle you have in the sitting room. Get that up in the air. All out of love. Air supply. I'm out of a lot of things at this hour on a rainy Saturday, but energy is not one of them. Having great fun. I always love my days spent down here in KFM. Probably some of the best days I spend. Now, stand aside our 90s nostalgia Who Am I quiz. A new player has entered the ring.
1: Rachel from Friends. This is Marion Murphy in Salem.
0: Well, Marion Murphy, the winning streak continues in Kildare, was of course Rachel from Friends. And in fairness to everybody else that got in touch, it could have been any of them. It could have been all six of them, to be fair. And someone gently reminded me, I said, but she served coffee. And they said, so did Joey. That's right, he did at one point, didn't he?

Smith and the Men in Black closing out my very eventful Saturday sports beat. Thank you so much for having me. I'll be back again when you least expect it. I always like the element of surprise. And thanks to everyone that got in touch with me today. Be careful out on the roads. I sound like my mother about to give you a lecture. Be careful out on the roads. It's still a bit drizzly out there. And don't forget, for the whole weekend, KFM has got you covered. Thank you so much, and congratulations to all the winners in Kildare today. May it continue, and enjoy your weekend, whatever it is that you get up to. I'll let you listen to Will Smith play us out for this hour. And if you remember all the rap to this song, then I think it might be time for maybe some ice cream or something like that. Rap along with me, guys. You know you want to. Thanks so much. This is Vicky Martin. Good day. Slán.

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5: At 6, good evening, I'm Tina Gates. Israeli airstrikes in Lebanon have killed 9 people, including 3 members of the country's military, just days after a new ceasefire. The Lebanese army says senior officers were among those killed in a strike on a vehicle in a city in the south. It comes following an exchange of fire between the US and Iran overnight, with Gulf states condemning Tehran for firing missiles into its airspace. Professor of International Politics at UCD, Scott Lucas, says Donald Trump appears to be turning a blind eye to Israel's actions in Lebanon.
6: Well, this is, in effect, what Israel gets. I won't say as a consolation. It gets this as a maneuver if there is a U.S.-Iran ceasefire. And that is, the Israelis don't get a regime change in Tehran, but Israel does get an expansion of its space, of its occupation, if you will. We have seen this in Gaza. Well, the same thing's happening in Lebanon.
5: A teenager arrested in connection with a fatal assault in Dublin city centre has been released without charge. The male juvenile, who's in his mid-teens, was arrested in connection with the fatal stabbing of 21-year-old Kayhan Balogun on Clarendon Street in the early hours of June 1st. Gardaí say a file will now be prepared for the Director of Public Prosecutions and the investigation remains ongoing. The board of the Rotunda Hospital in Dublin says it wants to resolve an issue relating to consultants on public-only contracts for the common good of all patients. It follows a board meeting yesterday during which it discussed its decision to continue allowing private practice for public-only consultants. The board says it has requested a meeting with the Health Minister to explain the rationale behind the decision. Dr. Peter Boylan, the former master of the National Maternity Hospital, says the Australian system may be worth examining.
7: I mean, the Australian system strikes me as being one of the best, where everybody is insured and consultants can decide themselves how much time they want to work in the public and how much time they want in the private sector. And it works extremely well. And that's one of the reasons why most of our graduates end up down in Perth and places.
5: Police are investigating a suspected racially motivated arson attack in North Belfast. Emergency services were called to an old gospel hall on the Shankill Road shortly before 3 a.m. this morning, where police say the roof of a vacant building was deliberately set alight, leaving it completely destroyed. The site had recently been purchased by business owners planning to bring jobs to the local area. Detectives are appealing for witnesses. DUP representatives say they will seek answers from the PSNI over the handling of protests and counter-protests in the village of Scarva in County Down today. They claim a significant police presence caused disruption for residents and increased tensions within the village, despite the event passing away without any major incidents. The party also wants clarification on alleged breaches of parade regulations. The DUP has praised local councillors and community members for helping to maintain calm. And the so-called Queen of the Irish Circus has died at the age of 71. Marion Fawcett was the face of Ireland's oldest family-run circus for decades. Ellen Butler reports.
8: Marion Fawcett was born into the circus life, appearing on a basket on top of an elephant as an 18-month-old. Her great-grandfather George founded the business in 1888, and in the intervening years, Marion and her family toured every town and village in the country. In the 70s, she left the circus to pursue a singing career and went on to represent Ireland in the 1981 Eurovision as part of the pop trio Sheba. Crazy, crazy. Marion had since become the face of Fawcett's as its ringmistress. Her family confirmed she passed away yesterday, describing her as a shining star who was very much part of the day-to-day running of the circus. In a statement, they say their performances at Tramore Racecourse today have been cancelled, but say Marion's final wish was for the show to go on tomorrow at 2 p.m. with an additional performance at 5 p.m.
5: And that's your latest news update at 6:04.
9: And in sport, the Leinster hurling final is just getting underway between Galway and Dublin. Dublin have made two late changes, with Brendan Kenny replacing all-star forward Keane O'Sullivan, while Owen O'Donnell is replaced by Conor McHugh. Rory Burke has come in for Gavin Lee for Galway just ahead of throw-in. Galway are hoping to be crowned Leinster champions for the first time since 2018, while Dublin haven't lifted the O'Keefe Cup since 2013. Laois have secured a return to the Leinster Championship. The Division 2 league champions have beaten their neighbours Carlow by 127-118 in the Joe McDonagh Cup final. Killian Dunn scored 1-6 for the O'Moores as they bounced back from losing last year's final. Sligo and Wexford have both booked their spots in the quarter-final draw for the Tailteann Cup. Wexford withstood a second-half fight-back to see off Leitrim in the end by 20 points to 112, while Sligo were 2-16 to 16-point winners over London. Fermanagh had 20 points to spare over New York in the preliminary quarter-final. Cork have opened up their All-Ireland Senior Camogie Championship campaign with a win. They've beaten Galway in a repeat of last year's decider by 18 points to 18, while Dublin ran out 18 points to 8 winners against Wexford in Group 2. A hat-trick from Amy Macken has helped Armagh to overcome Cork by 4 goals and 10 points to 19 in the All-Ireland Ladies Football Championship. The Bulls are the first team into this year's United Rugby Championship final. They've beaten the 2024 winners Glasgow 22 points to 21 in the first of the semi-finals. A Rico Ioane try has Leinster leading 7-0 against the Stormers at the Aviva. That try was converted by Sam Prendergast. Mira Andreeva has won her maiden Grand Slam tennis title. The teenager has beaten the qualifier Mia Walinsky in straight sets in the French Open finals 6-3, 6-2. Andreeva is the youngest winner at Roland Garros since Monica Seles back in 1992. Former Manchester City boss Pep Guardiola has confirmed he'll be taking a break from management and says he does not yet know his next move. Speaking for the first time since leaving the Premier League club this summer, he's also dismissed speculation linking him with a national team role. Christmas Day has handed Aidan O'Brien a 12th win in the Epsom Derby. Ronan Whelan was on board the 7-1 shot and became the 9th different jockey to win the Derby for the Ballydoyle Handler. And that's your news and sport. I'm Will O'Callaghan. It's now 6 minutes past 6:00.

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1: That's called Funeral from Dermot Kennedy. The Imagine Dragons were in there as well with Believer and the Eurythmics and Sweet Dreams. Hope you're in good form today. I'm in great form. I was in work earlier on today to meet none other than Katie Taylor and her manager, Brian Peters, and did a very good interview with her. If you fancy listening to that, you'll be able to hear that on tomorrow's Sunday Sports Beat at around about 20 past 3.

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4: Hi, Mrs. Byrne, it's Connor. 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

0: Yes, sir. Cian DeCrow, who's making you feel it? We also heard from London Beat and I've Been Thinking About You on KFM. Let's find out what's happening around Kildare. It's diary time. Here's Ben.
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0: What a great song. Music there from Ella Langley. And that's called Choosing Texas.
1: The KFM Outside Broadcast Unit is on the road again. On Sunday next, we are live from Centra on the Monreed Road in Naas. 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
6: 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Kindness, kindness. Oh, wherever you find this, you will see the world's a better place. 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

Kildare's KFM with The Calling, wherever you will go. We're going to head up towards the news. That's where we're going with Aretha Franklin. I Say a Little Prayer and lots more of your favourites to come in the next hour.

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2: At 7, good evening, I'm Tina Gates. Israeli airstrikes in Lebanon have killed 9 people, including 3 members of the country's military, just days after a new ceasefire. The Lebanese army says senior officers were among those killed in a strike on a vehicle in a city in the south. It comes following an exchange of fire between the US and Iran overnight, with Gulf states condemning Tehran for firing missiles into its airspace. Professor of International Politics at UCG, Scott Lucas, says Donald Trump appears to be turning a blind eye to Israel's actions in Lebanon.
3: Well, this is, in effect, what Israel gets. I won't say as a consolation. It gets this as a maneuver if there is a U.S.-Iran ceasefire, and that is the Israelis don't get regime change in Tehran, but Israel does get an expansion of its space, of its occupation, if you will. We have seen this in Gaza. Well, the same thing's happening in Lebanon.
2: A teenager arrested in connection with a fatal assault in Dublin city centre has been released without charge. The male juvenile, who's in his mid-teens, was arrested in connection with the fatal stabbing of 21-year-old K.M. Balogun on Clarendon Street in the early hours of June 1st. Gardaí say a file will now be prepared for the Director of Public Prosecutions. The investigation remains ongoing. The board of the Rotunda Hospital in Dublin says it wants to resolve an issue relating to consultants and public-only contracts for the common good of all patients. It follows a board meeting yesterday, during which it discussed its decision to continue allowing private practice for public-only consultants. The board says it has requested a meeting with the health minister to explain the rationale behind the decision. Dr. Peter Boylan, former master of the National Maternity Hospital, says the Australian system may be worth examining.
4: I mean, the Australian system strikes me as being one of the best, where everybody is insured and consultants can decide themselves how much time they want to work in the public and how much time they want in the private sector. And it works extremely well. And that's one of the reasons why most of our graduates end up down in Perth and places.
2: Police are investigating a suspected racially motivated arson attack in North Belfast. Emergency services were called to an old gospel hall on the Shankill Road shortly before 3 a.m. this morning, where police say the roof of the vacant building was deliberately set alight, leaving it completely destroyed. The site had recently been purchased by business owners who are planning to bring jobs to the local area. Detectives are appealing for witnesses. And DUP representatives say they'll be seeking answers from the PSNI over the handling of protests and counter-protests in the village of Scarva in County Down today. They claim a significant police presence caused disruption for residents and increased tensions within the village, despite the event passing without any major incidents. The party also wants clarification on alleged breaches of parade regulations. The DUP has praised local councillors and community members for helping to maintain calm. And the so-called Queen of the Irish Circus has died at the age of 71. Marion Fawcett was the face of Ireland's oldest family-run circus for decades. Ellen Butler reports.
5: Marion Fawcett was born into the circus life, appearing on a basket on top of an elephant as an 18-month-old. Her great-grandfather George founded the business in 1888, and in the intervening years, Marion and her family toured every town and village in the country. In the 70s, she left the circus to pursue a singing career and went on to represent Ireland in the 1981 Eurovision as part of the pop trio Sheba. Had since become the face of Fawcett's as its ringmistress. Her family confirmed she passed away yesterday, describing her as a shining star who was very much part of the day-to-day running of the circus. In a statement, they say their performances at Tramore Racecourse today have been cancelled, but St. Marian's final wish was for the show to go on tomorrow at 2 p.m. with an additional performance at 5 p.m.
2: And that's your latest news update at 7:04.
6: And in sport, Galway lead Dublin by 115 to 111 in the Leinster hurling final. Darren Erie's goal put the Trisman in a commanding position at Croke Park, but Dublin's Conal O'Rean hit the net in the 25th minute to help get the deficit back to 4 points. Rory Burke set up the Galway goal but suffered an injury in the process, and he's been replaced by Conor Cooney. Laois have been crowned the Joe McDonagh Cup champions. 1-6 from Killian Dunn gave the O'Moores a 127 to 118 win over Carlow in the final, sealing their place in next year's Leinster Championship. Sligo and Wexford have both booked their place in the draw for the quarterfinals of the Tailteann Cup. Wexford withstood a second half fight back to see off Leitrim eventually by 20 points to 112, while Sligo were 216 to 16 point winners over London. Fermanagh had 20 points to spare over New York in their preliminary quarterfinal. Cork have opened up their All-Ireland Senior Camogie Championship campaign with a win. They've beaten Galway in a repeat of last year's decider by 18 points to 1-8. Clare made it 3 wins from 3 with a 113 to 11 points win over Limerick in Group 2. Kilkenny beat Offaly by 12 points and Dublin were 13 point winners against Wexford. A hat-trick from Amy Macken has helped Armagh to overcome Cork by 4-10 to 1-9 in the All-Ireland Ladies Football Championship. Leinster now lead the Stormers by 13 points to 11 in the second half of their United Rugby Championship semi-final. A try from Rico Ayon and 5 points in the boot of Sam Prendergast have the defending champions in front in the second half at the Aviva. The Bulls beat the 2024 champions Glasgow by 22 points to 21 in the first of the semi-finals this afternoon. Mira Andreeva has won her maiden Grand Slam tennis title. The teenager has beaten the qualifier Maya Welinska in straight sets in the French Open final, winning in the end 6-3, 6-2. Andreeva is also the youngest winner at Roland Garros since Monica Seles way back in 1992. Former Manchester City boss Pep Guardiola has confirmed he'll take a break from management, as he says he doesn't yet know his next move. Speaking for the first time today since leaving the Premier League club this summer, he's also dismissed speculation about taking over a national side after the World Cup. Thunderstorms have disrupted play on day 3 of golf's Memorial. Rory McIlroy is back out on course, level par after 2 holes. Shane Lowry's start has been delayed due to the bad weather. He's coming back out at 1 under par later, with JT Potson the leader at the moment at 9 under par. And Christmas Day has handed trainer Aidan O'Brien a 12th win in the Epsom Derby. And that's your

0: Yes, isn't it great music there from Miles Smith? That's called Stargazing. We also heard from Jennifer Lopez, Waiting for Tonight.
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1: Yeah, Despacito, Louis Fonsi, Daddy Yankee, Justin Bieber, and Despacito there. The Jacksons were in there as well, Can You Feel It? And Bon Jovi, You Give Love a Bad Name.

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1: The headliners hit the stage, but your mate's disappeared. 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

Yeah, it's a great song, isn't it? Foreigner there with Waiting for a Girl Like You. That's pretty much it from me. I'll be back with you on the radio tomorrow afternoon for that interview with Katie Taylor at around about 20 past three, and her manager Brian Peters in advance, of course, of the big, big fight coming up on the 5th of September. You can hear that interview on Sportsbeat Sunday tomorrow afternoon about 20 past three. And of course, back with you on the radio on K-Drive on Monday from 3 till 7. Have a great weekend.

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1: At 8, good evening, I'm Tina Gates. An Irish journalist who spent 4 years on the front lines in Ukraine has been awarded an Order of Merit by President Volodymyr Zelensky. He was among several Ukrainian and foreign reporters to be awarded with the honour for their work covering Russia's invasion of Ukraine. Caelan Robertson from Kilkenny says it's a profound honour and it proves people still hold traditional journalism in high regard.
9: It's really lovely. It's just this acknowledgement that in Ukraine, they really appreciate good, hard-hitting reporting. And it's a really cool feeling knowing that getting the truth out there is worth it in the end as well. And if you work hard enough and if you're persistent enough, then people really care. And it's a reminder that even days of social media and low attention spans, people still really care about good reporting and the truth.
1: Israeli airstrikes in Lebanon have killed 9 people, including 3 members of the country's military, days after a new ceasefire. The Lebanese army says senior officers were among those killed in a strike on a vehicle in a city in the south. It comes following an exchange of fire between the US and Iran overnight, with Gulf states condemning Tehran for firing missiles into its airspace. Professor of International Politics at UCD, Scott Lucas, says Donald Trump appears to be turning a blind eye to Israel's actions in Lebanon.
10: Well, this is, in effect, what Israel gets. I won't say as a consolation. It gets this as a maneuver if there is a U.S.-Iran ceasefire. And that is, the Israelis don't get a regime change in Tehran, but Israel does get an expansion of its space, of its occupation, if you will. We have seen this in Gaza. Well, the same thing's happening in Lebanon.
1: A teenager arrested in connection with a fatal assault in Dublin city centre has been released without charge. The male juvenile, who's in his mid-teens, was arrested in connection with the fatal stabbing of 21-year-old KM Balogun on Clarendon Street in the early hours of June the 1st. Gardaí say a file will now be prepared for the Director of Public Prosecutions and the investigation remains ongoing. The board of the Rotunda Hospital has requested a meeting with the Health Minister, Jennifer Carroll McNeill, to discuss its decision to continue allowing private practice for public-only consultants. The board says it wants to explain the rationale and impact of the decision, which has sparked debate about the future of private maternity care. Former National Maternity Hospital Master Dr. Peter Boylan says he believes expectant mothers may eventually lose access to private obstetric services.
11: Almost 50% of the population are insured.
3: forward. And you can bet your bottom dollar, and I know from experience, that politicians' wives, senior civil servants, etc., all attend, mostly attend privately for their obstetric care. In the future, the Taoiseach's wife, if it happens to be a woman, will not be able to avail of private healthcare when she's expecting a baby.
1: Police are investigating a suspected racially motivated arson attack in North Belfast. Emergency services were called to an old gospel hall on the Shankill Road shortly before 3 a.m. this morning, where police say the roof of the vacant building was deliberately set alight, leaving it completely destroyed. The site had recently been purchased by business owners planning to bring jobs to the local area. Detectives are appealing for witnesses. DUP representatives say they'll seek answers from the PSNI over the handling of a pro-Palestine march and counter-protest in the village of Scarva in County Down today. They claim a significant police presence caused disruption for residents and increased tensions within the village, despite the event passing off without any major incident. Oranlei volunteers have carried out a series of rescues on our coasts in recent days. In West Cork this afternoon, six people were brought to safety after their boat suffered an engine fire near Ardnakinna Lighthouse. It follows two rescues off the South Dublin coast yesterday when Dunleary Oranlei volunteers assisted six people in separate incidents involving a broken down boat and a capsized kayak. And that's your latest news update at 4 minutes past eight.
11: And in sport, Galway are the new Leinster hurling champions. Darren Eary, Aaron Nyland, John Fleming and Connor Cooney hit the net in a 4-29-4-15 win over Dublin at Croke Park. Conor Loreen scored two goals for Dublin, with Fergal Whiteley and Donald Burke scoring the others. After Galway's first O'Keefe Cup success since 2018, they go straight to the All-Ireland semis, while Dublin will play Clare in the quarterfinals. Leash have been crowned the new Joe McDonagh Cup champions. 1-6 from Killian Dunn gave the O'Moores a 127-118 win over Carlow in the final, sealing their place in next year's Leinster Championship. Fermanagh will have a home draw in the quarterfinals of football's Tailteann Cup. They saw off New York by 327-113 in their preliminary quarterfinal this afternoon. Down have eased to a 418-115 win at Longford to book a spot in the last eight. There are also wins today for Wexford, Wicklow and Sligo. Cork have opened up their All-Ireland Senior Camogie Championship campaign with a win. They've beaten Galway in a repeat of last year's decider by 18-18. Clare made it 3 wins from 3 with a 113-11 win over Limerick. Kilkenny beat Offaly by 12 points and Dublin were 13-point winners in their game against Wexford. A hat-trick from Amy Macken has helped Armagh to overcome Cork by 4 goals and 10 points to 1-9 in the All-Ireland Ladies Football Championship. Leinster will face the Bulls in the United Rugby Championship final. That game is due to take place at Croke Park on Friday week. Defending champions Leinster have beaten the Stormers by 20-11 in their semi-final at the Aviva Stadium. Jameson Gibson Park and Rico Ione scored the tries for Leinster, with Sam Prendergast kicking the rest of the points. The Bulls edged out Glasgow 22-21 in the other last four clash this afternoon. The Russian Mira Andreeva has won her first ever Grand Slam tennis title with victory at the French Open. The teenager clinched a straight sets win in the end against the Polish qualifier Maja Walinski in the women's singles final at Roland Garros. Christmas Day has won Racing's Derby. The 7-1 shot, trained by Aidan O'Brien and ridden by Ronan Whelan, finished ahead of Maltese Cross at Epsom. That's your news and sport. I'm Will O'Callaghan. It's now 6 minutes past the hour.

0: 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That's K-Drive with me, Paul Power, in association with Fitzpatrick's Garages of Mace Kildare and Tullamore. 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
7: At 9, good evening, I'm Tina Gates. An Irish journalist who spent 4 years on the front lines in Ukraine has been awarded an Order of Merit by President Vladimir Zelensky. Caelan Robertson from Kilkenny is among several Ukraine and foreign reporters awarded with honours for their work covering Russia's invasion of Ukraine. He says it proves people still hold traditional journalism in high regard.
8: It's really lovely. It's just this acknowledgement that in Ukraine they really appreciate good hard-hitting reporting, and it's a really cool feeling knowing that getting the truth out there is worth it in the end as well. And if you work hard enough and if you're persistent enough, then people really care. And it's a reminder that even days of social media and low attention spans, people still really care about good reporting and the truth.
7: US Defense Secretary Pete Hegseth has linked modern immigration issues to the Allied liberation of Europe, sparking debate at D-Day commemorations in France. World leaders gathered in Normandy to honor the soldiers who took part in the historic landings during World War II. In a speech marking the anniversary, Defense Secretary Hegseth said the sacrifices made by Allied troops should serve as a reminder of the need to defend national borders.
9: Sadly, today, different European beaches are stormed by different dangerous ideologies. Boats and men arrive. When will European capitals do something about that invasion? Or is it too late?
7: Iran's foreign ministry says U.S. strikes on a radar site mark a clear violation of the ceasefire. American forces claim Tehran fired ballistic missiles in Kuwait and Bahrain overnight and launched drones in the Strait of Hormuz. Iran says the strikes aimed at American bases were in retaliation to U.S. aggression. Meanwhile, Israeli forces have killed 9 people in Lebanon today, days after a new ceasefire was announced. Scott Lucas, professor of international politics at UCD, says Donald Trump's pride appears to be getting in the way of reaching a peace deal.
10: The deal that's on the table, and it's easy to see where it lands, is that the Iranians take this 60% enriched uranium and say, okay, we're not going to enrich it further to military grade. We'll reduce it to 20% or even 3.67%, which was the limit in 2015. But why can't Trump accept that? Because it's got Barack Obama's name on the deal.
7: Support for the Social Democrats and Fine Gael has increased in the latest Sunday Independent and Ireland Thinks opinion poll. The Social Democrats are up 3 points to a record 12% following their Dublin Central by-election victory, while Fine Gael has gained 2 points and now stands on 19%. Sinn Féin remains the country's most popular party on 20%, despite losing 2 points, with Fianna Fáil down 1 point to 16%. The poll also shows housing remains the biggest concern for voters, while concern about immigration has risen sharply ahead of the introduction of the EU Migration and Asylum Pact next week. The board of the Rotunda Hospital has requested a meeting with Health Minister Jennifer Carroll McNeill to discuss its decision to continue allowing private practice for public-only consultants. The board says it wants to explain the rationale and impact of the decision, which has sparked debate about the future of private maternity care. Former National Maternity Hospital Master Dr. Peter Boylan says he believes expectant mothers may eventually lose access to private obstetric services.
1: Almost 50% of the population are insured, and you can bet your bottom dollar, and I know from experience, that politicians' wives, senior civil servants, etc., all attend, mostly attend privately for their obstetric care. In the future, the Taoiseach's wife, if it happens to be a woman, will not be able to avail of private healthcare when she's expecting a baby.
7: And that's your latest news update at 9:04.
11: And in sport, Galway are the new Leinster hurling champions. Darren Eary, Aaron Nyland, John Fleming and Conor Cooney hit the net in a 4:29-4:15 win over Dublin at Croke Park. Conor Loreen scored two goals for Dublin, with Fergal Whiteley and Donald Burke scoring the others. After Galway's first O'Keefe Cup success since 2018, they go straight to the All-Ireland semis, while Dublin will play Clare in the quarterfinals. Laois have been crowned the new Joe McDonagh Cup champions. 1-6 from Killian Dunn gave the O'Moores a 1:27-1:18 win over Carlow in the final, sealing their place in next year's Leinster Championship. Fermanagh will have a home draw in the quarterfinals of football's Tailteann Cup. They saw off New York by 3:27-1:13 in their preliminary quarterfinal this afternoon. Down have eased to a 4:18-1:15 win at Longford to book a spot in the last eight. There are also wins today for Wexford, Wicklow and Sligo. Cork have opened up their All-Ireland Senior Camogie Championship campaign with a win. They've beaten Galway in a repeat of last year's decider by 18-1:8. Clare made it 3 wins from 3 with a 1:13-11 win over Limerick. Kilkenny beat Offaly by 12 points and Dublin were 13-point winners in their game against Wexford. A hat-trick from Amy Mackin has helped Armagh to overcome Cork by 4 goals and 10 points to 1-9 in the All-Ireland Ladies Football Championship. Leinster will face the Bulls in the United Rugby Championship final. That game is due to take place at Croke Park on Friday week. Defending champions Leinster have beaten the Stormers by 20-11 in their semi-final at the Aviva Stadium. Jameson Gibson Park and Rico Ione scored the tries for Leinster, with Sam Prendergast kicking the rest of the points. The Bulls edged out Glasgow 22-21 in the other last four clash this afternoon. The Russian Mira Andreeva has won her first ever Grand Slam tennis title with victory at the French Open. The teenager clinched a straight sets win in the end against the Polish qualifier Maja Walinski in the women's singles final at Roland Garros. Christmas Day has won Racing's Derby. The 7-1 shot, trained by Aidan O'Brien and ridden by Ronan Whelan, finished ahead of Maltese Cross at Epsom. That's your news and sport. I'm Will O'Callaghan. It's now 6 minutes past the hour.

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2: At 10, good evening, I'm Tina Gates. Support for the Social Democrats in Fine Gael has increased following their recent by-election wins. The latest Sunday Independent Ireland Thinks opinion poll shows the Social Democrats up 3-12% and Fine Gael up 2-19%. Sinn Féin remains the country's most popular party on 20%, despite losing 2 points, with Fianna Fáil down 1 point to 16%. Conal Thomas, political correspondent for the Irish Independent and the Sunday Independent, says it's a very good result for Holly Cairns.
3: What we're seeing in this poll is the Social Democrats, and there's real, it seems, momentum behind the party at the moment, to use that sort of tired phrase, but there is, and they've gone up 3 points to 12%. Now, that's a record for them. The previous record was about 11% 3 months ago, and similarly, the party leader, Holly Cairns, has seen her own personal popularity rise 2 points to 41%.
2: US Defense Secretary Pete Hegseth has sparked debate at D-Day commemorations in France after linking modern immigration issues to the Allied liberation of Europe. World leaders gathered in Normandy to honor the soldiers who took part in the historic landings during World War II. In a speech marking the anniversary, Defense Secretary Hegseth said the sacrifices made by Allied troops should serve as a reminder of the need to defend national borders.
4: Sadly, today, different European beaches are stormed by different dangerous ideologies. Boats and men arrive. When will European capitals do something about that invasion? Or is it too late?
2: An Irish journalist who spent 4 years on the front lines in Ukraine has been awarded an Order of Merit by President Vladimir Zelensky. Caelan Robertson from Kilkenny is among several Ukrainian and foreign reporters awarded with honours for their work covering Russia's invasion of Ukraine. He says it proves people still hold traditional journalism in high regard.
5: It's really lovely. It's just this acknowledgement that in Ukraine, they really appreciate good, hard-hitting reporting. And it's a really cool feeling knowing that getting the truth out there is worth it in the end as well. And if you work hard enough and if you're persistent enough, then people really care. And it's a reminder that even days of social media and low attention spans, people still really care about good reporting and the truth.
2: DUP representatives say they'll be seeking answers from the PSNI over the handling of a pro-Palestinian march and counter-protests in the village of Scarva in County Down today. They claim a significant police presence caused disruption for residents and increased tensions within the village, despite the event passing off without any major incidents. The party also wants clarification on alleged breaches of parade regulations and has praised local councillors for helping to maintain calm. Ornellaí volunteers have carried out a series of rescues on Ireland's coasts in recent days. In West Cork this afternoon, 6 people were brought safely ashore after their boat suffered an engine fire near Ardna Kinna Lighthouse. It follows 2 rescues off the South Dublin coast yesterday, when Dunleary Ornellaí volunteers assisted 6 people in separate incidents involving a broken down boat and a capsized kayak. The Ornellaí is urging people to be cautious if they're heading out on the water, and press officer for Dunleary Ornellaí, Aoife Ward, has this advice for swimmers.
6: If you feel like it's too much too soon, just pace yourself, arms back, ears in the water, head back, arms out and float. Take a breath. You know, I would advise only going to beaches that have lifeguards or swimming spots that have lifeguards if you are starting out and it's your first kind of foray into sea swimming after a long time.
2: And that's your latest news update at 10:04.
7: And in sport, Galway are the new Leinster hurling champions. Darren Neary, Aaron Nylan, John Fleming and Conor Cooney hit the net in a 4:29-4:15 win over Dublin at Croke Park. Conal Laureen scored 2 goals for Dublin, with Fergal Whiteley and Donald Burke scoring the others. After Galway's first O'Keefe Cup success since 2018, they go straight to the All-Ireland semis, while Dublin will play Clare in the quarterfinals. Laois have been crowned the new Joe McDonagh Cup champions. 1-6 from Killian Dunn gave the O'Moores a 1:27-1:18 win over Carlow in the final, sealing their place in next year's Leinster Championship. Fermanagh will have a home draw in the quarterfinals of football's Tailteann Cup. They saw off New York by 3:27-1:13 in their preliminary quarterfinal this afternoon. Down have eased to a 4:18-1:15 win at Longford to book a spot in the last 8. There are also wins today for Wexford, Wicklow and Sligo. Cork have opened up their All-Ireland Senior Camogie Championship campaign with a win. They've beaten Galway in a repeat of last year's decider by 18 points to 1-8. Clare made it 3 wins from 3 with a 1-13 to 11 points win over Limerick. Kilkenny beat Offaly by 12 points and Dublin were 13-point winners in their game against Wexford. A hat-trick from Amy Mackin has helped Armagh to overcome Cork by 4 goals and 10 points to 1-9 in the All-Ireland Ladies Football Championship. Leinster will face the Bulls in the United Rugby Championship final. That game is due to take place at Croke Park on Friday week. Defending champions Leinster have beaten the Stormers by 20 points to 11 in their semi-final at the Aviva Stadium. Jameson Gibson Park and Rico Ione scored the tries for Leinster, with Sam Prendergast kicking the rest of the points. The Bulls edged out Glasgow 22-21 in the other last four clash this afternoon. The Russian Mira Andreeva has won her first ever Grand Slam tennis title with victory at the French Open. The teenager clinched a straight sets win in the end against the Polish qualifier Maja Walinski in the women's singles final at Roland Garros. Christmas Day has won Racing's Derby. The 7-1 shot, trained by Aidan O'Brien and ridden by Ronan Whelan, finished ahead of Maltese Cross at Epsom. That's your news and sport. I'm Will O'Callaghan. It's now 6 minutes past the hour.

0: 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We'll keep you up to date with the traffic and travel. We've got the birthday club, our throwback years, and much, much more besides. 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I'll pick you up around 3.
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1: How it started really was that the residents are really upset about this. 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People need time to organise their thoughts and put their concerns together. They then brought us to a meeting and basically presented a done deal. The people of Babylon have supported them for decades, and now we're feeling betrayed and let down.
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2: At 11, good evening, I'm Tina Gates. Support for the Social Democrats in Fine Gael has increased following their recent by-election wins. The latest Sunday Independent and Ireland Thinks opinion poll shows the Social Democrats up 3 to 12% and Fine Gael up 2 to 19%. Sinn Féin remains the country's most popular party on 20% despite losing 2 points, with Fianna Fáil down 1 point to 16%. Conal Thomas, political correspondent for the Irish Independent and the Sunday Independent, says it's a very good result for Holly Cairns.
3: What we're seeing in this poll is the Social Democrats, and there's real, it seems, momentum behind the party at the moment, to use that sort of tired phrase, but there is, and they've gone up 3 points to 12%. Now, that's a record for them. The previous record was about 11% 3 months ago, and similarly, the party leader, Holly Cairns, has seen her own personal popularity rise 2 points to 41%.
2: US Defence Secretary Pete Hegseth has sparked debate at D-Day commemorations in France after linking modern immigration issues to the Allied liberation of Europe. World leaders gathered in Normandy to honour the soldiers who took part in the historic landings during World War II. In a speech marking the anniversary, Defence Secretary Hegseth said the sacrifices made by Allied troops should serve as a reminder of the need to defend national borders.
4: Sadly, today, different European beaches are stormed by different dangerous ideologies. Boats and men arrive. When will European capitals do something about that invasion? Or is it too late?
2: An Irish journalist who spent 4 years on the front lines in Ukraine has been awarded an Order of Merit by President Volodymyr Zelensky. Caelan Robertson from Kilkenny is among several Ukrainian and foreign reporters awarded with honours for their work covering Russia's invasion of Ukraine. He says it proves people still hold traditional journalism in high regard.
5: It's really lovely. It's just this acknowledgement that in Ukraine they really appreciate good hard-hitting reporting. And it's a really cool feeling knowing that getting the truth out there is worth it in the end as well. And if you work hard enough and if you're persistent enough, then people really care. And it's a reminder that even in days of social media and low attention spans, people still really care about good reporting and the truth.
2: DUP representatives say they'll seek answers from the PSNI over the handling of a pro-Palestinian march and counter-protests in the village of Scarva in County Down today. They claim a significant police presence caused disruption for residents and increased tensions within the village, despite the event passing off without any major incidents. The party also wants clarification on alleged breaches of parade regulations, and it's praised local councillors for helping to maintain calm. The Oranelagh is asking mariners and swimmers to exercise caution after a series of rescues along the coast in recent days. 6 people were brought safely ashore in West Cork this afternoon after their boat suffered an engine fire near Ardna Kinna Lighthouse, and rescue crews assisted 6 people in separate incidents in Dublin yesterday involving a broken down boat and a capsized kayak. The Oranelagh is urging people to be cautious if they're heading out on the water. And press officer for Dún Laoghaire Oranelagh, Aoife Ward, has this advice for swimmers.
6: If you feel like it's too much too soon, just pace yourself, arms back, ears in the water, head back, arms out and float. Take a breath. You know, I would advise only going to beaches that have lifeguards or swimming spots that have lifeguards if you are starting out and it's your first kind of foray into sea swimming after a long time.
2: And that's your latest news update at 11:04.
7: And in sport, Galway are the new Leinster hurling champions. Darren Eary, Aaron Nyland, John Fleming and Conor Cooney hit the net in a 4-29 to 4-15 win over Dublin at Croke Park. Conal Laureen scored 2 goals for Dublin, with Fergal Whiteley and Donald Burke scoring the others. After Galway's first O'Keefe Cup success since 2018, they go straight to the All-Ireland semis, while Dublin will play Clare in the quarterfinals. Laois have been crowned the new Joe McDonagh Cup champions. 1-6 from Killian Dunn gave the O'Moores a 1-27 to 1-18 win over Carlow in the final, sealing their place in next year's Leinster Championship. Fermanagh will have a home draw in the quarterfinals of football's Tailteann Cup. They saw off New York by 3-27 to 1-13 in their preliminary quarterfinal this afternoon. Down have eased to a 4-18 to 1-15 win at Longford to book a spot in the last 8. There are also wins today for Wexford, Wicklow and Sligo. Cork have opened up their All-Ireland Senior Camogie Championship campaign with a win. They've beaten Galway in a repeat of last year's decider by 18 points to 1-8. Clare made it 3 wins from 3 with a 1-13 to 11 points win over Limerick. Kilkenny beat Offaly by 12 points and Dublin were 13-point winners in their game against Wexford. A hat-trick from Amy Mackin has helped Armagh to overcome Cork by 4 goals and 10 points to 1-9 in the All-Ireland Ladies Football Championship. Leinster will face the Bulls in the United Rugby Championship final. That game is due to take place at Croke Park on Friday week. Defending champions Leinster have beaten the Stormers by 20 points to 11 in their semi-final at the Aviva Stadium. Jameson Gibson Park and Rico Ione scored the tries for Leinster, with Sam Prendergast kicking the rest of the points. The Bulls edged out Glasgow 22-21 in the other last four clash this afternoon. The Russian Mira Andreeva has won her first ever Grand Slam tennis title with victory at the French Open. The teenager clinched a straight sets win in the end against the Polish qualifier Maja Walinski in the women's singles final at Roland Garros. Christmas Day has won Racing's Derby. The 7-1 shot, trained by Aidan O'Brien and ridden by Ronan Whelan, finished ahead of Maltese Cross at Epsom. That's your news and sport. I'm Will O'Callaghan. It's now 6 minutes past the hour.

0: 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We'll keep you up to date with the traffic and travel. We've got the birthday club, our throwback years, and much, much more besides. That's K-Drive with me, Paul Power, in association with Fitzpatrick's Garages of Mace Kildare and Tullamore. Every day, Monday to Friday, I'll pick you up around 3.
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The electric energy of the 80s. And the unforgettable anthems of the 90s. Every Sunday at 11 a.m. KFM brings you 3 full hours of the soundtrack of your life. Relive the memories, rediscover the magic. Classic Gold Sunday. This Sunday, 11 a.m. on KFM, where the music just feels right. 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
2: At midnight. Good evening, I'm Tina Gates. Support for the Social Democrats in Fine Gael has increased following their recent by-election wins. The latest Sunday Independent Ireland Thinks opinion poll shows the Social Democrats up 3 to 12% and Fine Gael up 2 to 19%. Sinn Féin remains the country's most popular party on 20% despite losing 2 points, with Fianna Fáil down 1 point to 16%. Conal Thomas, political correspondent for the Irish Independent and the Sunday Independent, says it's a very good result for Holly Cairns.
3: What we're seeing in this poll is the Social Democrats, and there's real, it seems, momentum behind the party at the moment, to use that sort of tired phrase, but there is, and they've gone up 3 points to 12%. Now, that's a record for them. The previous record was about 11% 3 months ago, and similarly, the party leader, Holly Cairns, has seen her own personal popularity rise 2 points to 41%.
2: US Defence Secretary Pete Hegseth has sparked debate at D-Day commemorations in France after linking modern immigration issues to the Allied liberation of Europe. In a speech marking the anniversary, Defence Secretary said the sacrifices made by Allied troops should serve as a reminder of the need to defend national borders.
4: Sadly, today, different European beaches are stormed by different dangerous ideologies. Boats and men arrive. When will European capitals do something about that invasion? Or is it too late?
2: An Irish journalist who spent 4 years on the front lines in Ukraine has been awarded an Order of Merit by President Volodymyr Zelensky. Caelan Robertson from Kilkenny is among several Ukrainian and foreign reporters awarded with honours for their work covering Russia's invasion of Ukraine. He says it proves people still hold traditional journalism in high regard.
5: It's really lovely. It's just this acknowledgement that in Ukraine they really appreciate good, hard-hitting reporting. And it's a really cool feeling knowing that getting the truth out there is worth it in the end as well. And if you work hard enough and if you're persistent enough, then people really care. And it's a reminder that even days of social media and low attention spans, people still really care about good reporting and the truth.
2: DUP representatives say they'll seek answers from the PSNI over the handling of a pro-Palestinian march and counter-protests in the village of Scarva in County Down today. They claim a significant police presence caused disruption for residents and increased tensions within the village, despite the event passing off without any major incidents. Two people have been arrested after Gardaí seized drugs with an estimated value of €50,000 during a search operation in County Cork. The raid was carried out in the Cove area as part of Operation Tara, which targets the sale and distribution of illegal drugs. Gardaí recovered cannabis worth around €50,000, a small quantity of cocaine and equipment used in the preparation of drugs. A man in his 30s and a woman in her 20s are being questioned at Gardaí stations in the southern region, and the drugs will now be sent for forensic analysis. Plans have been unveiled for a new €85 million oceanarium in Dublin that could become one of Ireland's biggest tourist attractions. The proposed attraction, known as Ocean Era, would feature marine habitats, interactive exhibits and conservation and research facilities. Developers say it could attract up to 700,000 visitors a year, creating more than 120 full-time jobs. Project leader, tourism entrepreneur Keith MacDonald, says they're currently in talks over a number of potential Dublin locations.
6: We have a really deep connection with the sea. Our country is shaped by the sea. Our stories, livelihoods, climate, identities are all forged along the edge, and I don't believe that story is told properly. And what we're trying to do is bring in this oceanarium. So Ocean Era is the name, celebration of air, inseparable bond with the water that surrounds us. It's going to be entertainment and it's going to be education at the same time.
2: And that's your latest news update at 4 minutes past midnight.
7: And in sport, Galway are the new Leinster hurling champions. Darren Erie, Aaron Nyland, John Fleming and Conor Cooney hit the net in a 4-29 to 4-15 win over Dublin at Croke Park. Conor Loreen scored 2 goals for Dublin, with Fergal Whiteley and Donald Burke scoring the others. After Galway's first O'Keefe Cup success since 2018, they go straight to the All-Ireland semis, while Dublin will play Clare in the quarterfinals. Leash have been crowned the new Joe McDonagh Cup champions. 1-6 from Killian Dunn gave the O'Moores a 127 to 118 win over Carlow in the final. final, sealing their place in next year's Leinster Championship. Fermanagh will have a home draw in the quarterfinals of football's Tailteann Cup. They saw off New York by 327 to 113 in their preliminary quarterfinal this afternoon. Down have eased to a 418 to 115 win at Longford to book a spot in the last eight. There are also wins today for Wexford, Wicklow and Sligo. Cork have opened up their All-Ireland Senior Camogie Championship campaign with a win. They've beaten Galway in a repeat of last year's decider by 18 points to 1-8. Clare made it three wins from three with a 113 to 11 points win over Limerick. Kilkenny beat Offaly by 12 points and Dublin were 13 point winners in their game against Wexford. A hat-trick from Amy Mackin has helped Armagh to overcome Cork by 4 goals and 10 points to 1-9 in the All-Ireland Ladies Football Championship. Leinster will face the Bulls in the United Rugby Championship final. That game is due to take place at Croke Park on Friday week. Defending champions Leinster have beaten the Stormers by 20 points to 11 in their semi-final at the Aviva Stadium. Jameson Gibson Park and Rico Ione scored the tries for Leinster, with Sam Prendergast kicking the rest of the points. The Bulls edged out Glasgow 22-21 in the other last four clash this afternoon. The Russian Mira Andreeva has won her first ever Grand Slam tennis title with victory at the French Open. The teenager clinched a straight sets win in the end against the Polish qualifier Maja Walinski in the women's singles final at Roland Garros. Christmas Day has won Racing's Derby. The 7-1 shot, trained by Aidan O'Brien and ridden by Ronan Whelan, finished ahead of Maltese Cross at Epsom. That's your news and sport. I'm Will O'Callaghan. It's now 6 minutes past the hour.

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1: We have all sorts of activities happening on the Curra that really shouldn't be happening on the Curra, and without any level of protection, that's going to continue. So at the meeting, the council agreed to write for an update on next steps and where we're at with that plan.
0: First for national.
2: It's a growing phenomenon, and I suppose there's a feeling that where there used to be, which were, you know, awful as well, drive-by shootings or people would throw rocks into people's windows and that kind of thing to kind of intimidate them, it's reached new levels now of violence, which, you know, destroy the homes and also are such a huge event then in the community as well, you know, where there's fire damage to other homes and just the terror of it.
0: First for international.
3: The Iranians have also said that they haven't confirmed the text of this framework for a memorandum of understanding yet either. And the vice president said that a lot of the back and forth is over Iran's nuclear program.
0: On the hour, every hour. KFM News.